0: points lost, the hugs with friends and people that we loved, all these things that we took for granted. We've lost dancing. We've lost dancing. If I can live through this next 6 months,
1: we've lost dancing.
0: Day by day,
1: we've lost dancing.
0: If I can live through this,
1: we've lost dancing.
0: What comes next will be marvelous.

0: This is West Wilts Radio News.
1: A man's died after suffering serious injuries in a tiger enclosure at Yorkshire Wildlife Park. South Yorkshire Police say they responded to reports of a man entering the enclosure at the park near Doncaster earlier on Saturday afternoon. They go on to say the man's family are aware and are being supported by specialist officers, and also that they're aware of footage online and have asked people not to share it. The park says the attraction will stay closed into Sunday. 20 arrests have been made as thousands of people have been descending on London for a pro-Palestine protest. A two-minute silence was held reflecting on lives lost in Gaza since the conflict began 3 years ago. And in Saturday afternoon's football, Arsenal came from behind to beat Leeds 2-1 and keeps pressure on table leaders Manchester City. And Tottenham Hotspur have pulled away from the bottom of the table after holding Manchester United to a 1-1 draw at Old Trafford. And that's the latest from Radio News Hub. I'm Trevor Thomas.
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1: A man's died after sustaining serious injuries when he entered a tiger enclosure at Yorkshire Wildlife Park. South Yorkshire Police say they responded to reports of a man entering the enclosure at the park near Doncaster just after 1:30 Saturday afternoon. They go on to say the man's family are aware and are being supported by specialist officers. The park says the site will stay closed on Sunday. Donald Trump wants a change in leadership in Ukraine in order to make a deal to end the war with Russia. Speaking at the White House, the US president says he warned Ukraine not to hit oil refineries, but they went ahead and did it anyway. Earlier, Volodymyr Zelensky said the American leader is helping Russia fund the war by agreeing to buy 1 million tons of diesel from Moscow. And in Saturday afternoon's football, Arsenal came from behind to beat Leeds 2-1. Jordan Henderson scored his first Chelsea goals to help his new side to a 5-1 victory over Bournemouth. Fulham's 2-1 loss at Ipswich extended their winless run in the Premier League to 6 matches. 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
1: A man's died after suffering serious injuries in a tiger enclosure at Yorkshire Wildlife Park. South Yorkshire Police say they responded to reports of a man entering the enclosure at the park near Doncaster earlier on Saturday afternoon. They go on to say the man's family are aware and are being supported by specialist officers, and also that they're aware of footage online and have asked people not to share it. The park says the attraction will stay closed into Sunday. 20 arrests have been made as thousands of people have been descending on London for a pro-Palestine protest. A two-minute silence was held reflecting on lives lost in Gaza since the conflict began 3 years ago. And in Saturday afternoon's football, Arsenal came from behind to beat Leeds 2-1 and keeps pressure on table leaders Manchester City. And Tottenham Hotspur have pulled away from the bottom of the table after holding Manchester United to a 1-1 draw at Old Trafford. And that's the latest from Radio News Hub. I'm Trevor Thomas.
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pretended hard to be. Guess you could say she saw through me and hugged my neck. I came home unexpectedly,

0: end the war with Russia. Speaking at the White House, the US president says he warned Ukraine not to hit oil refineries, but they went ahead and did it anyway. Earlier, Volodymyr Zelensky said the American leader is helping Russia fund the war by agreeing to buy 1 million tons of diesel from Moscow. And in Saturday afternoon's football, Arsenal came from behind to beat Leeds 2-1. Jordan Henderson scored his first Chelsea goals to help his new side to a 5-1 victory over Bournemouth. Fulham's 2-1 loss at Ipswich extended their winless run in the Premier League to 6 matches. From Radio News Hub, I'm Trevor Thomas.
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1: Yorkshire Wildlife Park will remain closed today following the death of a man who was attacked by a tiger. The man entered the enclosure early yesterday afternoon before being set upon by the animal. Videos circulating online appear to show him being pawed at and grappled by the tiger at the park near Doncaster. The eyes of all football fans will be on Anfield this afternoon as Liverpool host Manchester City. It's the Manchester side's first game since they were found guilty of breaking the Premier League's financial rules. There are two other games in the top flight today as Hull City host Everton and Nottingham Forest go to Crystal Palace. 12 people.

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1: Yorkshire Wildlife Park will remain closed today following the death of a man who was attacked by a tiger there. The man entered the enclosure early yesterday afternoon and was then set upon by the animal. Videos circulating online appear to show him being pawed at and grappled by the animal at the park near Doncaster. The man was pronounced dead at the scene. 12 people have been killed and more than 300 injured in an attack on an airport in Saudi Arabia. It's the deadliest incident in any Gulf Arab country since the start of the Iran war, which has now spread to include fighting between the Iran-backed Houthi rebels in Yemen and Saudi-backed government forces there. All eyes of football fans will be on Anfield this afternoon as Manchester City return to Premier League action against Liverpool. It's their first game since they were found guilty of breaking the league's financial rules. There are two other games in the top flight today as Hull City host Everton and Nottingham Forest go to Crystal Palace. And Max Verstappen is on pole position for today's Singapore Grand Prix. That's the latest from Radio News Hub. I'm John Collins.
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0: 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Oh yay! Oh yay! 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
1: Yorkshire Wildlife Park will remain closed today following the death of a man who was attacked by a tiger there. The man entered the enclosure early yesterday afternoon and was then set upon by the animal. Videos circulating online appear to show him being pawed at and grappled by the animal at the park near Doncaster. The man was pronounced dead at the scene. 12 people have been killed and more than 300 injured in an attack on an airport in Saudi Arabia. It's the deadliest incident in any Gulf Arab country since the start of the Iran war, which has now spread to include fighting between the Iran-backed Houthi rebels in Yemen and Saudi-backed government forces there. All eyes of football fans will be on Anfield this afternoon as Manchester City return to Premier League action against Liverpool. It's their first game since they were found guilty of breaking the league's financial rules. There are two other games in the top flight today as Hull City host Everton and Nottingham Forest go to Crystal Palace. And Max Verstappen is on pole position for today's Singapore Grand Prix. That's the latest from Radio News Hub. I'm John Collins.
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1: Yeah. Oh, I'm just, dear listener, I'm just having some of the explanations of the quiz, the first quiz this morning, explained to me, and I'm thinking, wow, right,
2: that's out there.
1: Yeah, because it was like that song, right? Mm-hmm. Okay, that song, and it was like, one of them. I was like, ooh, crikey!
2: Yeah,
1: write them down. That's the clue. Good morning to you, good people of West Wiltshire.
2: Good morning.
1: How are you all doing? We're a little bit tired, aren't we?
2: We're a little bit tired.
1: You've had a long journey, haven't you?
2: Yeah, and I didn't sleep very well the night before last. I'm just still catching up, I think.
1: It's dark.
2: It was dark most of the way here today. Which
1: and going to get darker.
2: I'm going to get off, thanks.
1: And then at the end of October, even darker by a further hour. Is it? Yeah, it's around
2: end of October. It's about half two.
1: It's around Halloween-y time,
2: yeah,
1: isn't it?
2: Halloween-y.
1: Yeah. So how are you other than feeling tired?
2: Yeah, I'm okay.
1: Yeah?
2: Okay, yeah.
1: I'm a bit gutted over not winning the Nobel Peace Prize.
2: Oh, yes.
1: No, I thought I was a shoo-in because I hadn't started a war.
2: No, I know.
1: So I kind of sort of thought, well, that puts me one ahead of the guy that thinks that he's going to win it.
2: Yeah, he's going to win it, yeah.
1: Because, I've not actually started one, so I thought, yeah. But no, turns out it's some nobody, as he says, that kind of like that. What an idiot. Yes. Right. So Toast and Tomfoolery. What is Toast and Tomfoolery all about this Sunday morning? Various quizzes. We'll throw various quizzes at you, and kind of like the main one across hour one is Carol's quiz, all about all the songs are linked. Not that first one. We try and start with How Do You Like Your Eggs in the Morning.
2: And it was World Egg Day on the 9th of October.
1: Yes, so World Egg Day.
2: There we are.
1: Which is something that I would generally celebrate in hour
2: poached?
1: Two. Yes.
2: I've gone scrambled.
1: All
2: now.
1: About the poached. All about. I tell you what, we went. Bex and Em went to a university field day.
2: Mm.
1: Or not field day, open day.
2: Open day.
1: Where did I get field day from? Open day. So me and Squirt, me and Moles went to, we did a McDonald's breakfast.
2: Ooh.
1: So it was a little treat when the cat's away.
2: Yeah.
1: And they've got what they call a world heist menu at the moment.
2: Oh,
1: so
2: right.
1: rather than a sausage and egg McMuffin, which is my go-to, it was chicken and egg.
2: Oh.
1: Which is a bit odd, isn't it? Canadian.
2: It's a bit mother and baby, isn't it?
1: Yes. Oh, no, you're right. Oh,

0: Gosh, yes, it is. I hadn't thought about that. His mother and baby.
1: That makes it a bit sick.
0: And that's a kind of like a post. But you're right. Oh, gosh, I'd not have thought about that. That's my, oh, I'm not sure I would have gone with that if I'd thought about that. Oh, that's quite troubling.
1: Oh, no. Now you're traumatised.
0: Oh, absolutely.
1: At least we'll be all right today with cheese and
0: ham. Yeah, somehow I've accepted it. The fact that it's kind of like pig and chick. Yeah. But kind of like mother and chick.
1: Mother and child.
0: Oh, dear. No, I'm traumatised now. Right, okay. Right, but there's a musical theme across the hour, and you've got to try and work that out. Some of them are a bit out there.
1: Yeah.
0: Like I say, you know, while that
1: egg song was... easy.
0: No, exactly. You had it easy 2 weeks ago.
1: Exactly.
0: With the covers one. That was arguably too easy.
1: Yeah, but
0: absolutely. This is
1: banging tunes anyway.
0: They're banging tunes. They are indeed banging tunes. We'll throw a couple of others at you. And in hour two, we have the happy hour. So if you've got any good news to share, happyhour@westwiltradio.com.
1: Yeah, or you can text us, WhatsApp us on 07438938681.
0: Perfect.
1: Or just message us.
0: Or message us if you know us.
1: Yeah.
0: If you have that good fortune in your life. So, first up, it's Salt and Pepper.
1: Mm.
0: Not the condiments. The two songstresses from the, was it 80s or 90s?
1: 80s.
0: 80s.
1: Yeah,
0: 80s.
1: We don't tend to go 90s
0: very often,
1: do we?
0: No, we don't. And this is their seminal classic, Push It.

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2: Air horn.
3: I do love an air horn.
2: Yeah, absolutely. I tell you, we haven't had a bum ta-ra yet, have we?
3: No, let's get one in early.
2: With another air horn.
3: I did like those air horn pranks on the show.
2: They
3: chairs.
2: Were good. Those, yeah. Absolutely, they were. No, they were excellent. Yes. No, Carol.
3: That's my sense of humour.
2: Carol shared with me, it was basically a whole series of people who'd had air horns attached to the underside of their chairs.
3: Their office chairs.
2: Their office chairs. And so obviously then they would sit on the office chair unexpecting the fact that you'd suddenly get an air horn blast or whatever. And the general surprise of them falling off the chair and whatever.
3: Or getting up, bouncing and sitting down and it going off again.
2: Yeah.
3: Oh, it's just...
2: Oh, no, it was joyous. It was joyous.
3: There we are.
2: Yeah, absolutely joyous. Well, I think in full Les Dennis sort of like style, if anybody gets the quiz after that first song,
3: yeah,
2: you know, it's one of those kind of like, if it's up
3: I'll
2: there...
3: I'll give you the money myself.
2: If it's up there, I'll give you the money myself. Yeah, no...
3: So have a guess.
2: So yeah, feel free to kind of have a guess. Not that there is any money as a result of winning this, but if there was, I would give you the money myself. It's a great song though, isn't it?
3: Yeah.
2: Push it, Salt and Pepper. Traitors. We ought to talk. Hang on, you've done a Traitors thing here, haven't you? Let's play your little Traitors thing. Hang on.
4: 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Well, I can see you're a faithful because you're listening to West Wilts Radio. And don't forget to tune in on a Sunday morning for Carol and Tim's Toast and Tomfoolery, 8 till 10. And if you can't get up that early, just listen on playback. See you soon.
2: I thought, for copyright reasons, I can't put a proper Traitors theme here. But I thought, let's try a kind of sort of kind of non-copyrighted kind of blah, blah, blah. What are we thinking after? Apologies, listener, if you've not watched it yet.
3: And
2: you just need to crack on and catch up.
3: Yeah. Because you're just going to be bored for 2 minutes.
2: Yeah,
3: I can't even remember where we're at now.
2: There's four of them. One of them is protected by a shield. And they've gone off on this hide-and-seek thing, haven't they?
3: It's. I think they're going to get rid of Ross.
2: Do you think? Well, they're going to be...
3: I'd be guessing if Ramesh or Rob went.
2: Yeah.
3: And the other one's...
2: I guess televisually you'd almost want... So it's Leanne that's got the shield.
3: Yeah.
2: But they don't know. If they knock on the door of Leanne... Then nobody gets murdered. Mm. Yeah.
3: Mm. And Ross will be super worried and...
2: Which is ultimately, that's the best, televisually, that's the best outcome, isn't it?
3: But I think Rob's a bit blasé. He's like, oh, if they kill me, they kill me.
2: Yeah.
3: Yeah.
2: There's still a lot of people in there, isn't there?
3: Yeah, yeah.
2: Given that we're kind of four episodes in.
3: Yeah, yeah, yeah.
2: A lot of people
3: they might
2: there.
3: Go, Rob, and that'll worry Ross even more, won't it?
2: So. Yeah, yeah. He's not quite as paranoid as he was.
3: No.
2: Now that they've established...
3: She's touched me.
2: Now they've established that the hat going on wasn't actually... He was very funny in the beginning.
3: I can see why they are all paranoid about everything, though. But
2: exactly, because we haven't had a murder in plain sight yet, have we? I guess that will happen
3: that
2: at some point.
3: That will come.
2: But yes, it's not quite as enjoyable as the first one.
3: And now Richard's gone, it's not as good.
2: No, and somebody said on one of the Uncloaked shows that it would actually have made more sense to keep him in there.
3: Mm.
2: Because actually, he's a kind of like, you know, and like everybody had already worked out, because he'd said it, that he was a traitor, then that actually it would make more sense to go after other people.
3: Yeah.
2: And you just watch him. He's your banker anyway. Yeah, you know, at some point you can get rid of him.
3: Miranda's not as annoying as I thought she was going to
2: be. No.
3: I think because she's being herself and not trying to be someone else.
2: Yes.
3: That makes a big difference.
2: And she's worked it all out, actually.
3: She has. She's got it, I think she'll be banished soon or murdered maybe.
2: Yeah, because she's definitely onto it. Well, she's definitely onto Hannah.
3: Mm.
2: Yeah, she's not letting that one go. Mm. But it's, you know, it's the way they edit it.
3: Mm.
2: She's, if No, I was going to say she was the only one on to Hannah, but actually Hannah got 6 votes, didn't she?
3: She'll be next.
2: And it looked like, I have to say, the round table looked like it was going against Hannah, didn't it?
3: But
2: and
3: did then, you see what Hannah said? She said, the last name people say is the name that people put down. And she went in last and said, Julie. And she went. So
2: yeah.
3: she's got a theory.
2: She's a smart cookie, right, isn't she? Yeah. She's a smart cookie. Right, back to music.
3: So
2: just to recap, you've had Paul Push It by Salt and Pepper.
3: Salt and Pepper.
2: Not going to give you any clue on which word you need to focus in on that, but it might be Push, might be It, might be Salt, might be N, might be Pepper, might be one of those. But Fresh is the next one. And we're not feeling particularly fresh, are we?
3: No, no.
2: Although it is a bit fresh out there.
3: It is fresh outside.
2: But this is Fresh by Kool and the Gang.

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1: Yes, you are. Yes, you are. So Push It, Salt and Pepper, Fresh, Cool and the Gang.
2: Nice try, Dan. He thought it was the gang. Cool and the gang.
1: The gang.
2: Salt and Pepper.
1: Oh, I see. Right. Okay. No, it's not.
2: No, it's not. Nice there's try, but that's a possibility.
1: There's a few of those that we've kind of found, because obviously you're aware that I do a show on a Thursday night.
2: Yes.
1: The song Spacer, there was a kind of group called Bell and Devotion. I thought it was just a singer called Bell and Devotion, but it's not. Wow. It's Devotion with a backing band and whatever.
2: Oh.
1: A little bit like Cool and the Gang.
2: Oh, right.
1: It was Bell and Devotion.
2: Oh, or whatever. Right.
1: But I thought it was...
2: It's like you misheard lyrics.
1: Yeah, exactly. It was always Bell and Devotion. No, it was a kind of like... Because some of my kind of best friends are... I think you probably know from back in the day when we worked together. I've got friends, Lynn and Vanette.
2: Mm-hmm.
1: And it was a great revelation when I got married that kind of introduced my mother to Lynn and Vanette.
2: She thought it was one person.
1: So yeah, Lynn, she just thought it was this exotically named Lynn and Vanette. It was like, oh, it's two separate people.
2: Yeah.
1: Yeah, yes, they are.
2: It's like Major, isn't it?
1: Yeah.
2: From Gavin and Stacey, it's one word, Major.
1: See, there's prepositions there in the middle. This next one.
2: This is random.
1: This is like I say, dear listener. I did have to say, yeah.
2: Is it?
1: And it was like, oh, it's that word, right? Okay. As Carol always says, write them down.
2: Write them down. Well, it's let's just say it's not you two.
1: No,
2: let's just give them a clue there.
1: It's not you two. I think.
2: Well, it is you two that's going to do the song, but
1: yes,
2: you two isn't the clue.
1: I think the songs after this one become less obscure.
2: Okay, thank you.
1: But I think
2: we have to have obscurity.
1: Oh, exactly. I think you need to build up the obscurity. So yes, no, they become simpler after this one, and I think if you saw them all written down, you would stand.
2: Well,
1: a
2: you got
1: chance.
2: It, didn't you? But then you didn't know what
1: this
2: song had.
1: Okay. And I had the benefit of 5 through to 9,
2: mm.
1: which I think definitely helped you. But yes, 2, 3, and 4, I'd need to have written them down. This is you two who was they're digging around the back of the sofa.
2: Yeah, they still haven't found it.
1: They still haven't found it. They still haven't found what they're looking for.

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2: You two there. I still haven't found what I'm looking for. Should we go straight into the next piece of music?
3: Yeah, go for it.
2: Let's do that. We've had the slightly more out there clues.
3: We're now into the
2: ones where it's a little bit more
3: you
2: haven't got to overthink. It's Bobby Darin.
3: He'd
2: moved on from Looking Beyond the Sea.
3: He did.
2: And now he's having a bath, isn't he?
3: He is.
2: He's splish splashing having a bath.
4: Splish splash, I was taking a bath.

0: And when Bagpuss woke up, all his friends woke up and listened to Carol and Tim on a Sunday morning between 8 and 10 on West Wilts Radio. With quizzes galore, random tunes and random ramblings, you won't want to miss it. See you soon.
1: Well,
2: that needs
1: Bobby Darren with splishing and a splashing.
2: Yeah,
1: That's woken up the phones, isn't it?
2: It has. Yeah, we've got bad news and good news.
1: Go on.
2: We've got two guesses, and they both came in at 8:32.
1: Oh gosh!
2: And they're both correct.
1: Full on tie break.
2: For the tie break, they could probably guess one of the other songs.
1: One of the remaining songs. Yeah. Yes. Yeah.
2: Yeah. So have a think. Now you know what the answer is, and see if you can. Guess one of the other songs.
1: Yes. I don't think they're going to guess this next one.
2: No? Okay.
1: No. Because, this one's another one that's out there, I think. Is it kind of, it's based on, yeah, it's got to be based on the, I can't say it out loud. Huh. But it's that, yeah.
2: I can't even remember what it is.
1: No.
2: What's the next song?
1: It's the song is Say Hello, Wave Goodbye.
2: Hmm.
1: Oh no! I suppose it was no. Oh yeah, you're right. Yeah, but the other word would work as well. The other word would work as well. So there's two. There's two obscure things in there. Yeah. Oh dear listener, you can hear our kind of workings out. Yeah. Kind of actually,
2: at this time over the air.
1: Yeah, yeah. Quiz. The other quiz. We'll come back to that one. Now. I still maintain that I think you've changed the songs during the week.
2: We're
1: going to do two.
2: Oh,
1: because this is the original one I planned, which I think sounds pretty much like the way it does the other way around anyway. So I think this was always too easy anyway.
2: Mm-hmm.
1: So, but have a listen. I think you'll get there anyway.

0: And here we go.
1: That sounds the same.
0: It sounds exactly the same. Yes, and now we're obviously having it. So I think it was always too easy anyway.
1: Yeah. So let's get that one out of the way.
0: Absolutely. So this one's a proper hard one.
1: Okay.
0: TV show, kids TV show, okay, from proper back in the day, last century.
1: Oh, right, okay.
0: Last century. So 20th century. Yeah, always sounds German. Does sound German.
1: That's tricky.
0: Hard, isn't it?
1: La la la la. I can't think of it.
0: Yes, la la la. It's a character going la la la. La la la.
1: No, not
0: again. Sounding German that way around. Mm. Doesn't sound German the other way around.
1: Oh, doesn't it?
0: May well have been German. Lots of programs from our youth that were like Norwegian or German or whatever. He's going to be after Norway now, the orange one, because he was blaming Norway yesterday for the fact that he didn't, when he was throwing his toys at the pram, because he didn't get the Nobel Peace Prize. It was Norway. The fact that he's, you know, it's a jewelry from Norway. It's not just Norway.
1: No.
0: Like the good people of Norway all voted that he didn't get it.
1: Anyway.
0: Yeah, extraordinary man. Right, back to the music.
1: Next song?
0: Yes. So this is Soft Cell. We'd say hello, wave goodbye. I think that your original plan was that there was one clue in there. I think there's two clues in there.
1: I think there's two clues.
0: It's a double clue.
1: It's a double whammy.
0: One's in there slightly by accident.
1: One's in there deliberate. Tune, and one's in there from the
0: from the band. Yeah. Say hello, wave goodbye.

0: In the words of Corin Bailey Ray, girl, put your kettle on, come tell us your favourite song. Come and join me and Tim every Sunday morning, 9 till 10 on Happy Hour and 8 till 9 on Toast and Tomfoolery. See you soon.
1: Another unnecessary air horn there. Say hello, wave goodbye. Two clues in that. So say hello, wave goodbye, and soft sell.
2: Yeah.
1: There's two clues lurking in
2: there. I didn't say who'd actually.
1: No,
2: we said
1: that there'd been kind of like a fight for the kind of thing, but we didn't actually name check them.
2: No.
1: So it's
2: Dan.
1: Yeah.
2: In Evesham, and Paul in Scarborough.
1: Dan and Paul. Dan and Paul. Nice work.
2: Yeah. And Dan, you still haven't guessed the song we're going to play. And I don't think you'll get the instrumental version.
1: No.
2: Unless you're very clever.
1: Yeah, no. Which let's do those back to back.
2: Okay.
1: Let's do those back to back. Next up, it's "Rhythm of the Rain" by the Cascades.
2: Oh,
1: that's a classic, and that will.
2: Who has someone else did a version of that? Didn't they?
1: I think someone like Jason Donovan. Or
2: yes,
1: like that.
2: Was it Jason Donovan. Yeah. Yes.
1: So "Rhythm of the Rain" by the Cascades, and then that's going into the all time classic that neither of us have ever heard of, but it fits with the theme of David Schweitzer.
2: Not David Schwimmer.
1: Not David Schwimmer. This is David Schweitzer. Sounds like it should be a dog. From his album Richard Hammond's Invisible Something. I can't see what the other word is. But is that Richard Hammond? Richard Hammond.
2: Yeah, well, what are you reading?
1: Well, that's his album. Yes, it's off.
2: What's the song called, though?
1: But it's called Sprinkler.
2: Sprinkler.
1: So we've got Rhythm of the Rain and Sprinkler coming up. So we'll enjoy, people.

0: There we go. That was, well, it started off with Rhythm of the Rain by the Cascades, and then Sprinkler by David Schweitzer, which was from Richard Hammond's Invisible Worlds.
1: Yeah, that was a programme. I didn't see that.
0: Not a programme I am familiar with.
1: No.
0: But, you know, it kind of, you know, it fits with the theme. It fits with the theme.
1: It does indeed.
0: Right, should we keep the music coming?
1: Yeah.
0: Because while we tend to, and we're just about to, we're going to...
1: Just about to have our...
0: we got important things like cooking our breakfast, which is cheese and ham croissants today.
1: Yeah, I'm always a bit
0: You're a bit worried about that,
1: yeah,
0: aren't you?
1: Yeah, yeah.
0: Because like Carol is unfamiliar with the whole
1: the
0: savouriness
1: croissant.
0: Of it. Yeah.
1: Yeah.
0: You've never tried one?
1: No. Well, it's going to...
0: But it might be a taste. What is it? In the same way that kind of like you disturbed me earlier on with the fact that I had a chicken and egg thing.
1: Mother and baby.
0: It had genuinely not occurred to me, the fact that we were talking mother and baby.
1: Yeah.
0: Well, let's keep the music coming. This, again, Keats with the theme. This is the Sea Shanty Medley by a group called Home Free. Yeah, well, there's a yo-ho-ho and a bottle of rum.
1: Absolutely.

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2: There we go. That was the sea shanty medley. I recognise some of the sea shanties in there. I think they padded them out with a few others.
3: You'd quite like to do that if you lived by the coast.
2: If I lived in Port Isaac, I would get quite into wearing a kind of
3: a big pulley
2: and kind of like hang around by the
3: docks.
2: That makes it sound a bit weird. But I could get quite into that. Should we have the Batwoods theme tune again?
3: Yes, let's
2: give
3: do
2: it a kind of another listen. I agree. It does sound German. It's amazing how many songs sound the same backwards and forwards.
3: Yeah, but la la la is going to be a la la la.
2: Fundamentally, he is going la la la.
3: Is he?
2: Yeah.
3: And I've no idea.
2: Even the other way around.
3: Oh, right.
2: I'm kind of hoping it is in your kind of...
3: I think it might be before my time,
2: Mr. Quick,
3: because you are considerably
2: older. And on that note, let's go back to the music. Singing in the Rain.
3: Yeah.
2: Grab your umbrella, find a lamppost,
3: and swing round it.

0: Oh yay! Oh yay! Oh yay! You are listening to West Wilts Radio!
1: There we go, Singing in the Rain, Mr. Gene Kelly. There's a warm, cosy feeling about listening to that song, isn't there?
2: Yeah.
1: I don't think I've ever seen the film.
2: No, I don't think I have.
1: I've kind of seen that clip.
2: Yes.
1: I think we all have, but it kind of. I don't really know anything about the film.
2: Morecambe and Wise as well.
1: Yeah, no, exactly. Thing. Yeah, but in fact, I think I'm probably more familiar with the Morecambe and Wise yeah. version than I am the original kind of one. Mm. Did you know that Eric Morecambe? So this, the Reluctant Vampire, the show that's now
2: I've
1: on
2: seen
1: Sunday,
2: that kind of, yeah.
1: That Eric Morecambe wrote that.
2: Did he?
1: Yeah. Mm. There you go.
2: Wow.
1: I can't really tell you much more about that. Obviously, not recently because
2: is it.

0: That last one, Singing in the Rain.
1: Obvious.
0: But some of the less obscure, less obvious ones. We kicked off the day with Push It by Salt and Pepper.
1: Salt water
0: was your clue there. Fresh by Kool and the Gang.
1: Fresh water.
0: And this is the one where I still haven't found what I'm looking for by you two. Still water. So it was salt, fresh, and still were the kind of like the clues in there. So well done if you got that.
1: Well done, Dan and Paul.
0: Then we got a little bit more mainstream with Splish Splash with Bobby Darin. Say Hello, Wave Goodbye by Soft Cell. Wave was the official one there, but we kind of also thought on the basis of salt water. Fresh and still, then soft water also works. Rhythm of the Rain by the Cascades, Sprinkler by David Schweitzer, that famous one, and the Sea Shanty medley with all your seminal seafaring classics. Right,
1: backwards
0: song. Let's listen to it again.
1: Play it forwards and see if I get it, even when it's forward.
0: Well, we'll have 10 seconds of it backwards, and then I'll slip it forward. No,
1: not a clue.
0: Right, let's go forwards.
2: Barnaby the Bear's my name. Never call me Jack or James. I will sing my way to fame. Barnaby the Bear's my name. Birds taught me to sing when they took me to their king. First I had to fly in the sky so high, so high, so high, so high, so high. So if you want to sing this way, think of what you'd like to say. Add a tune and you will see just how easy it can be. Treacle pudding, fish and chips, fizzy drinks and licorice.
0: It's a classic, isn't it?
1: Yeah, there's no la la la's in that.
0: Oh, is it? Maybe because this will be the kind of like the end bit. Maybe I think he does. Hang on, let's carry
2: stars,
0: on.
2: Stars, rivers, sand and sea, snowflakes and the stars are free. La la la la la la.
0: See, that's the bit you were hearing.
2: La la la la la la la la la la la la la la la la la la la. So Barnaby the Bear's my name.
0: Never call him Jack or
2: James. I will sing my way to fame. Barnaby the Bear's my name.
0: Yeah, I always thought it was Jane. Right, okay, yeah. There we go. What a classic that was.
1: I do remember it.
0: Barnaby the Bear's my name. Right, you better tell the listener something because I've got to swap over here.
1: I've got to tell the listener something.
0: I don't know, tell the listener. I don't know. What can we tell the listener?
1: I don't know, really. That we're in happy hour and you need
0: that
1: to
0: we're
1: get
0: in happy
1: your,
0: hour. Oh, I could put the happy hour theme tune on, couldn't I?
1: You need to get your happy.
0: Yeah, no,
1: happy
0: you're right.
1: In.
0: You're right. Hang on. Here we go. What's this show called?
1: There
0: we go.
1: Happy
0: Here we go.
1: Let's go for it.
0: Right, let's put that on.

0: Don't bring everybody down like this. Don't worry. It will soon pass, whatever it is. Don't worry, be happy.
1: And you're still trying to find my happy hour inbox, aren't you? Mm-hmm. Yeah. Mm-hmm. It's well, I will go with kind of like from what I can remember, because I can remember at least the first one was the fact that it's Brian Blessed's 90th birthday today.
2: Wow.
1: Brian Blessed. Are you a Brian Blessed fan?
2: I didn't think he was still around, to be honest.
1: Yeah, no, he's been in many of my kind of like favourite shows. Mm. He's a bizarre man, isn't he, with a very loud voice.
2: Yeah, what was that famous line he did?
1: Well, that's I'm going to give you his famous famous line, because it appears in Flash Gordon. And if you have found the inbox yet? Have you found there was a kind of like there was a right at the bottom, or it might be the very latest mail where I've put kind of like in the title something like more Brian Blessed or something.
2: Yeah.
1: What was the Brian Blessed fact there? It was

0: It's a bit weird.
1: It's a mother was. He was in Richmond Park, London. A mother was giving birth, and Brian Blessed, then in his late 20s, stepped in to help. He delivered a healthy baby girl and bit through the umbilical cord himself. One brave act, one precious new life, a true British hero.
0: Well, yeah, and bit through the umbilical cord.
1: That's a bit extreme, isn't it? I'd just wait for the ambulance.
0: It's very Brian Blessed.
1: It is.
0: It's very Brian Blessed. But it's Brian Blessed's 90th birthday, so in celebration of that fact, the line that you're thinking of is probably Gordon's
1: Flash,
0: Alive.
1: Yes, Flash Gordon.
0: Which appears in Queen's seminal classic, Flash.

0: not actually Bagpuss. That is you.
1: That is
0: it?
1: Me.
0: On the zither.
1: I do have an O level in music.
0: Absolutely.
1: Know.
0: No, that's but it's proper recognisable as
1: yeah
0: Bagpuss's kind of theme tune.
1: Yeah, but I'm not going to.
0: How big is a zither?
1: Not very big.
0: Just a kind of a sort of little handheldy sort of thing, and with like multiple strings and.
1: Yeah,
0: it's impressive. Impressive.
1: There's not much call for zither players in the world today, though.
0: No, but that was unmistakably Bagpuss. Hmm. There we go. It's Brian Blessed's birthday, 90th birthday, 90 years young. Flash by kind of Queen. It contains Gordon's Alive.
1: Yeah, but do you know what I hate now is when they do. Well, one of the things, there's a lot of pet hates I have, like a bit like Hugh Grant, really, but when they put adverts to music and change the words and that's just so
0: there's a lot of that happening at the moment.
1: And there's a lot of Flash
0: in the Flash one
1: for
0: obvious reasons. Yeah, yeah. No, Freddie, I'm sure would be turning his grave over that, but you know, yes, somebody's making some money. It's my party.
1: It's my party day.
0: We celebrate obviously kind of various national days here. When you guys don't write in, please write in.
1: Save us from your
0: requests of music or good news or whatever.
1: National Sausage on a Pizza Day, and we haven't got a song for that.
0: We haven't got a song, but we have got a song for It's My Party Day, and obviously we're going obvious.
1: Yeah, we'll cry if we want to.
0: No, I'm not going with the kind of like the 60s version. There was an 80s version by Dave Stewart and Barbara Gaskin.
1: Oh.
0: Going that version. Can you remember that one?
1: No.
0: Dave Stewart from the Rhythmics. Mm-hmm. Yeah. But I think you'll remember it.
1: Okay.
0: Yeah. But it's their version of It's My Party.

0: 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Kick off the week with Pete Cole on Monday with all the hits from across the decades. 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
1: And it's the country chart on Tuesday night. Mm. You know, it's country particularly.
2: Well, no, it sounds very similar to me.
1: Sounds very similar.
2: I know that's a really bad thing to say about
1: cliche
2: music,
1: but yeah. But it can be. And I know when Reg is putting together her themes, yeah, there are the fairly consistent
2: all
1: themes.
2: Quite
1: trucks.
2: Yeah, trucks and...
1: trucks and dirt and kind of whiskey and whatever are pretty common themes. Mm. And, you know, my wife's just left me and, you know, I'm terribly depressed and I'm going to get a truck.
2: Drink some whiskey.
1: There are fairly consistent themes. So that was It's My Party, Dave Stewart, Barbara Gaskin. A classic to celebrate, apparently, It's My Party Day. Mm. And we're also celebrating, is it Spreading Joy?
2: National Spread the Joy Day.
1: National Spread the Joy Day. And that's, you know, that feels like something we could kind of get behind.
2: Mm.
1: We like to spread a bit of joy. And so I kind of Googled what songs are all about spreading joy. And the first one it came back with is a song that appears in one of my favourite Christmas films.
2: Oh, which one's that?
1: Scrooged.
2: Oh, okay.
1: The kind of like the Bill Murray, kind of like the modern day classic. Of,
2: I thought you were with me on the Muppets Christmas.
1: Oh, Carol. I am. But I like goodness. a kind of like a variation on it. But yeah, Muppet Christmas Carol is still the kind of like
2: that is. The
1: although I kind of like the
2: Love Actually as well. I used to think that's.
1: See, I do like also the kind of like the Albert Finney Scrooge.
2: Yeah.
1: That's that's probably my first film of Christmas each year.
2: We can't be talking about Christmas.
1: That kind of gets
2: though,
1: me.
2: No,
1: it's October. And I've got. I will just sort of say.
2: Have you got any more cushions?
1: No, just, but I've got three. I've got three at the moment. Not saying I've stopped, but three at the moment. But I have got a new audiobook called Cratchit, which is essentially a follow up.
2: Wow.
1: So it's basically that kind of like...
2: What happens to Bob?
1: Well, I'm yet to find out, but having kind of like having looked to see what the plot is all about, it's that Bob receives three ghosts as well.
2: Does he?
1: That kind of like that exactly that life's gone a little bit awry for kind of like because Tim is still alive, obviously. Mm. Kind of like probably becomes a pain in the butt and aggravates him and yeah, he gets kind of visited by kind of like sort of three ghosts.
2: All right, okay.
1: So yeah, I'll tell you what, that's good. But anyway, from Scrooged, it finishes off with a particularly good song by Al Green and Annie Lennox, which is all about spreading joy, and it's called Put a Little Love in Your Heart.

0: There we go. Al Green and Annie Lennox with Put a Little Love in Your Heart for Spreading Joy. Mm. Something like that, wouldn't it? Cheese and ham croissant. What's our thought?
1: Yeah. You can't really taste the croissant.
0: No?
1: But yeah, I liked it.
0: Is it a taste sensation?
1: It was nice.
0: You were worried. You were worried.
1: I would probably have one again.
0: Yeah?
1: Mm-hmm. I would indeed.
0: Now, I'm guessing, is there something to do with chess there? Is that a kind of thing up there? I'm trying to think of the reason why I'd have put this next song on there.
1: Oh, okay.
0: Anything to do with chess?
1: Yeah, there is chess. It would be National Chess Day, won't it, or something?
0: Yeah, it's bound to be.
1: I'm guessing.
0: Yeah, I was going to say. Yeah.
1: It is National Chess Day.
0: It is National Chess Day. Yes, I'm kind of sort of thinking that's because I know what the way my brain kind of thinks. And if it's national if it's National Chess Day, then what song are you going to play?
1: Chess. The song from Chess.
0: The song from Chess.
1: Which is... Is it Midnight? No.
0: No.
1: What's it called?
0: Oh, you're thinking of Cats.
1: Oh. Chess.
0: You're thinking of that.
1: Barbra Streisand, is it?
0: You're thinking of that one. Is it?
1: No, I don't know.
0: Oh, no, I think you're right. That is from Chess.
1: Is it Barbra Streisand and...
0: No, it's not.
1: That other one?
0: That's not the one I'm thinking of.
1: Oh.
0: No. Oh, well, I went with Murray Head One Night in Bangkok.
1: Why?
0: Because that's from Chess.
1: Oh, is it?
0: and that's this song.
1: Okay.

0: As the mamas and papas once said, all the leaves are brown and the sky is grey. But don't worry, you're listening to West Wilts Radio on DAB, on smart speaker and online. Keep listening. Stay warm.
1: Stay warm. Stay warm. It is a bit jelly this morning, isn't it?
2: It is.
1: That was One Night in Bangkok.
2: Yeah.
1: Murray Head from Chess, because it's National Chess Day.
2: And it was Barbara Dixon and Elaine Page. I know him so well.
1: That's the one
2: I was thinking of.
1: See, I've blotted that one out because the lovely Emma Bunton did a version of that with Mel C.
2: Oh, did she? Well, you could have played that. You missed your opportunity.
1: Absolutely. Then. I could have done that. Yeah, I could have played the lovely Emma Bunton.
2: Yeah, well, when she comes in next, we can
1: exactly. But it's my wedding anniversary this week, so I can't really be celebrating the lovely Emma Bunton.
2: Okay.
1: It should be the lovely Becky Quick.
2: But Becky Quick's not unlike Emma Bunton.
1: She's not unlike Emma Bunton.
2: No.
1: She doesn't bring the hard cash that kind of like Emma would have. But everything else besides.
2: Absolutely.
1: Just not the kind of like the financial package that would come with the lovely Emma. Right. Bob Mortimer. We both love Bob. Bob.
2: We do.
1: National treasure that is Bob Mortimer.
2: He gives rescue cats names to help them get adopted. I think it's so sweet.
1: And
2: we've got a few that we can read out.
1: Yes, yes.
2: Tony Caramel. Todd Farty.
1: Todd, yeah, never not funny.
2: Ron Paving.
1: Yeah, you're having. I should explain, listener, that Carol is. There's a few that can't be read out on air. So she's having to self-edit while she's talking.
2: Yeah, Tepid Ken.
1: Tepid Ken. See, something about the word Ken is just funny anyway.
2: Sergeant Walnuts. Mm. I mean, I hope they get adopted. Madam Hat, Low Tim.
1: Low Tim?
2: Yeah.
1: All right.
2: Aromatic Pat.
1: Yeah.
2: Dean Atlas.
1: Yeah.
2: Ronnie Pom Pom. John Pudding. Kenny Carpets. Have I read that one already?
1: No, I haven't read Kenny Carpets.
2: Ken Turmoil. Ken's just a funny name.
1: Yeah.
2: Gary Chapatti. I mean, he's going to go, isn't he?
1: Yeah, yeah.
2: Paul Work Clothing. Clive Eloquence. I mean, there's just
1: It's just the way that Bob thinks, isn't it? We love a bit of Bob.
2: Sausages and Laughter, one's named. I mean, who could resist that?
1: Exactly. Yeah, if you met Sausages and Laughter, you'd have to adopt him. I tried to find a kind of a song with Bob's
2: with
1: Bob solely on it, but yeah. all the ones I could find with Bob on had a bit. They all had fruity language in.
2: Yeah.
1: Because he does like a bit of a swear, does Bob. But back in day, Vic Reeves had, obviously he was the kind of like the partnered with Vic Reeves, wasn't he?
2: I always thought Bob was the funnier of the two.
1: I always thought that. Than old Jim, yeah.
2: Yeah.
1: And even song wise, Bob didn't get a kind of credit on this one, but he did appear there.
2: Mm.
1: So it was Vic Reeves, The Wonder Stuff, and Bob Mortimer. But this was the classic that was Dizzy.

0: Street Friday.
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0: There we go. Bit of Dizzy there from Vic Reeves and Bob Mortimer and the Wonder Stuff. And the Wonder Stuff. Let's have a bum tarara. Centre Parks.
1: Yes.
0: Centre Parks. So they've got a new attraction. Well, they've had planning permission for
1: planning
0: a new attraction.
1: Planning permission to build a treetop glider, a roller coaster style zipline attraction reaching almost 13 metres high, alongside a tower platform, timber cabin and associated infrastructure.
0: Yeah, so it's kind of like, basically a zip wire kind of that takes you through the trees and whatever. Mm. So it's our local Centre Parks here over by Longley.
1: Have you been there? Do you go there? We
0: used to go there a lot.
1: When the kids were smaller.
0: When the kids were smaller, It's not a cheap day out, is it?
1: No, it's... it's a very expensive sort of...
0: I think the one thing it has taught me is that because over the years I've done probably... Is there about 4 or 5 Centre Parks in the UK, isn't there?
1: Yeah.
0: I think I've done them all.
1: A lot of people go to Centre Parks.
0: But you might as well go local.
1: Yeah.
0: Go to your nearest one because they're kind of like, you know, I guess they're all different in their own little respects, but it's essentially they're all the same.
1: Mm.
0: And it's you might as well kind of cut out the journey. And it was for us when we lived over by Shepton Mallet, we kind of it was 20 minutes down the road, so it was kind of like sort of 20 minutes and you'd be 20 minutes home again. It was kind of like the end of it, but yeah, it was never cheap. It's worth it and lovely.
1: To the one in Nottingham as well,
0: it's lovely. We've had a few kind of like run up to Christmas times and all that sort of stuff. Now they do Christmas well there,
1: and they've got little log fire things, haven't they? You can get your little logs on.
0: Oh, it's lush. It's lush, but just a little bit pricey. So yes, they've got planning permission. Does this sort of thing? Do you like a roller coaster? And
1: not really.
0: No,
1: would
0: you find it quite terrifying? Kind of
1: not terrifying. I've done zip wires. They're not as bad as roller coasters.
0: No, so this is kind of like
1: round things. I don't.
0: I've seen these things. So it's basically a zip wire where you're facing. I think you're facing down, so you are kind of arms outstretched and working. Yeah. So it's
1: flying.
0: It's kind of as if you're flying,
1: but without wings.
0: It's as if you are flying without wings.
1: Wow.
0: Oh gosh! If only there was a song that we could think of that would be something about flying without wings. I can't think of anything.

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1: Flying without wings, them Westlife boys. We've had a request in, haven't we?
2: We have.
1: We've had from the Goo Goo Dolls. Not from the Goo Goo Dolls. Who was the request from?
2: Dan's requested the Goo Goo Dolls.
1: Dan, who successfully, he was one of the two.
2: One of the two winners.
1: That worked out the quiz in hour one.
2: He did.
1: So he's being rightly rewarded with a song of his choice, which is a corking song.
2: Yeah.
1: From a film called City of Angels.
2: Was that from City of Angels?
1: Yes, the Nicolas Cage film.
2: Oh, so traumatising, that film.
1: It is. I watched it again on the plane a couple of months ago.
2: You watched Dirty Dancing yet?
1: No. Sorry, I should have done. I've got no excuses. It's on virtually every streaming service that I've got, so I've got absolutely no excuse whatsoever.
2: I must watch City of Angels again just to traumatise myself.
1: It's a corker, but it does have that kind of, no spoilers, it's been out there for years, but it's got a bit of a tragic end, hasn't it?
2: It has.
1: Yeah. But it's just a beautiful film to look at.
2: Yeah.
1: Because it took me about half an hour to work out on the plane how the headphones worked. So I was watching it as a silent film.
2: My goodness.
1: But it visually it looks great, even without the kind of like the word. But this is the Goo Goo Dolls, and when you hear the words, you'll kind of like you'll remember exactly why. Because I'd give up forever to touch you, not you, in the song.

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1: That's a song, isn't it?
2: Mm.
1: That's a beautiful song. Iris by the Goo Goo Dolls for Dan.
2: For Dan, yeah. For Dan. Thanks, Dan.
1: Nice choice, Dan. Nice choice. From City of Angels. Graffiti up next. Now, yes. there's a trend in a sub, what would you call it, a subway?
2: Subway
1: in Newcastle, for graffiti, but not offensive graffiti. It's kind of slightly surreal, obscure graffiti that's kind of like
2: graffiti.
1: But it's funny graffiti, so I'm enjoying kind of like the graffiti that's kind of appearing each day, and Carol will,
2: yeah, I'll read
1: will
2: you
1: share
2: some,
1: Joey
2: Essex's favorite color is 5. Kate Garraway brushes her hair with a wooden fork from the chippy.
1: Which, having, watching Kate Garraway much morning, I kind of agree.
2: Yes. Keith Duffy wears slip-on Lonsdales to the pub. Sarah Millican takes a jacket potato to the bingo.
1: Right.
2: They're quite
1: I can
2: random,
1: believe that.
2: Aren't they?
1: Yeah.
2: Wayne Rooney has his tea on a Peppa Pig plate. what else we got? Bonnie Langford still has an Orange Wednesday voucher in her purse. Do you remember those?
1: Orange Wednesday.
2: Sharon Osbourne doesn't wash out her plastic recyclables.
1: I don't always do.
2: Yeah.
1: Do you?
2: You have to. Ross Kemp dabs Zoflora behind his ears. Yeah. Kirsty Allstop loves a Fray Bentos pie.
1: Ah, who doesn't? I often see them in B&M.
2: Yes, they're always in there,
1: always
2: aren't
1: in
2: they?
1: Always in B&M, so people are still buying them, aren't they?
2: Yeah.
1: I don't know. I can't remember. Are they going to be nice?
2: I think they're all right.
1: They're probably all right, aren't they? Probably all right.
2: Yeah.
1: But it's an excuse to play a bit of Ed Sheeran, who's had a bit of bad press recently, hasn't he?
2: Yeah, with all that.
1: I don't know whether some of it's justified and some of it's probably not. Mm. But this is Ed Sheeran with his classic from the Equals album. This is Overpass Graffiti.

0: we're going to have to talk over the end of Ed.
1: About Bert's.
0: So I'm going for a late breakfast, early lunch with my friends Jill and Paul.
1: Yeah, and I'm
0: and my lovely wife.
1: And I'm
0: you're off to the recycling centre.
1: No, that's tomorrow.
0: That's tomorrow.
1: I'm dropping off sofas, picking up sofas. Being a bit of a delivery driver today.
0: Life doesn't get much more exciting than that, does it?
1: Tip run tomorrow. Yeah.
0: It's my wedding anniversary this week. 20th wedding anniversary.
1: Wow.
0: China.
1: What have you bought? Oh, you can't say.
0: I can't say. It's China related though.
1: Yeah. You're not going to China, are you?
0: I'm not going to China. No. And I should, but there's various China songs that I could probably play. Yeah. I could play
1: China Crisis.
0: I could play China Crisis or David Bowie China or something like that. Or China in Your Hand.
1: Yeah.
0: But I'm playing the song that was our first dance.
1: Oh.
0: Well, that's proper romantic, isn't it?
1: I've Had the Time of My Life Dirty Dancing.
0: It's not from Dirty Dancing. One of these days I will watch it.
1: But did you have the time, if you like?
0: I did have the time and continue to have the time of my life. My poor Becky probably doesn't have the time of her life. She has a very trying time. But I love her dearly, and it's our 20th wedding anniversary on Wednesday this week. And our first dance was Mr. Michael Bublé at home. So have yourself a good week. We'll be back at the same time next week.
1: We will.
0: And this is
1: Thanks for joining
0: Michael
1: us.
0: Bublé at home. Have a good bye.

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1: 12 people have been killed and more than 300 injured in an attack on an airport in Saudi Arabia. With more, here's Johnny Holmes.
2: This strike on the King Khalid International Airport in the Saudi capital Riyadh is the deadliest incident in a Gulf Arab country since the start of the Iran war. That's now spread to include fighting between the Iran-backed Houthi rebels in Yemen and the Saudi-backed government forces there.
1: At least 4 people have been killed as Hurricane Isaias peeled off hotel and apartment rooftops along the US East Coast. The storm brought torrential rain and the threat of flash floods. 2 people were killed when trees fell onto homes in Florida and Alabama. The UK economy is forecast to have shrunk in August on the back of a decline in the services sector. The Office for National Statistics will unveil the latest monthly UK growth data on Thursday. And Liverpool take on Manchester City this afternoon in the Premier League, City's first game since they were found guilty of breaking the Premier League's financial rules. That's the latest from Radio News Hub. I'm John Collins.
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Hi there, I'm Chris Penhall. I'm a writer and I love talking about books. I also love listening to music, and so this is an hour of two of my favourite things, books and tunes. We just heard the amazing Dolly Parton singing Here You Come Again. As you'll know, she sadly passed away and leaves even more than a legacy of wonderful music. Her charitable work has extended to many things, including her imagination library. This book gifting program sends free books to children from birth until they're five through the post. How absolutely wonderful is that, getting your own book through the post on a regular basis from Dolly Parton. What a wonderful thing to do. In this edition of the show, we talk to author Julie Howarth, who's switching from romance to cozy crime with her next novel. And we have the quiz with no prize, apart from the warm, fuzzy feeling you get from taking part. But first, more music. And the playlist for today's show is on the theme of Just Because I Want to Play It. So here's Don't Look Back Into the Sun by the Libertines. And that's because of the eclipse last month, and I'm a little bit late to the party on that.

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1: Coming up, author Julie Howarth talks about her very first cosy crime novel. But first of all, here's the quiz with no prize apart from the warm, fuzzy feeling you get from taking part. And this edition is about book locations. Question one, in which Royal Park in London were the Lost Boys actually lost in Peter Pan by J.M. Barrie? You're not allowed to look this up, by the way. You're just supposed to carry this information around in your own head, like I do. Honest, I do. I just know it. I didn't have to look this up. Honest. Question two. In Charles Dickens' novel David Copperfield, our hero seeks out his estranged aunt, Betsy Trotwood. Where does she live? Okay, yeah, I bet you knew that one. Question three. This is a lovely book. My Brilliant Friend by Elena Ferrante is set in which Italian city? Yep, very evocative book that, very evocative. And finally, where was the Essex Serpent set? No, I know, that's not the question. Ha ha ha, gotcha. No, the question is who wrote the Essex Serpent, which was actually set in Essex. Do you know, I read that once. Fun fact about this book, I bought it at an airport on my way off on a summer holiday. And it starts, I think, in November or in the winter, this book. And it made me feel so cold, I couldn't read it on holiday. I waited till I got home. It's very evocative. Anyway, the answers will come at the end of the show.
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1: Julie Howarth, how lovely to speak to you again. We normally bump into each other in coffee shops, don't we?
3: But we do. Time... I feel like I'm always in a coffee shop to be found somewhere.
1: Me too. They're great places to work, aren't they? But yeah, this time we've actually arranged to see each other via the joys of the internet and Zoom, because you've got a new book and it is a different kind of book for you, isn't it? Tell me all about it.
3: So, yeah, it is a different kind of book, which has been really exciting, but equally terrifying, because I think writing in a new genre, it's different and you kind of question yourself and you're kind of like, am I going to be able to do this? So I've basically, I was writing cosy romance. I'm now writing cosy crime. So I would say actually the two genres are not that different from each other in that you've still got the cosy community vibes. You've still got the village life. You've still got a bit of a love story bubbling away. But now there's also a dead body. That's the difference. And
1: you can tell that because the title is Murder at Honeysuckle Harbour. So we know there's going to be dead bodies, at least one. Maybe
3: so you're forewarned at the beginning what's going to happen. So that's not a spoiler. But I guess it's very, it is different. Obviously writing and the planning was very different as well. I think with the cosy crime, obviously you're constantly thinking about clues and red herrings and planting seeds as you go along. Whereas I think with a romance, that doesn't happen as much. You kind of know like your big events, but it was a different planning process because I'm not normally a planner. So that was quite a different approach for me. And the big thing is, I guess, with the romance, you're not worrying about if someone's going to figure out who the murderer is.
1: No.
3: There isn't one. Whereas I feel like with this book, I've been like, oh no, are people going to figure it out? Is it too easy? Is it too hard? Is it, you know, so that's quite, getting that balance is quite right. So I hope I've done that.
1: And so the main character in this one is a vet, isn't she?
3: A vet, yeah, exactly. So a vet detective. And I think, weirdly, there is kind of a little bit of crossover similarity between the jobs. I think if you're a pet owner, obviously our pets can't tell us what's wrong. We take them to the vet and they almost are like a bit of a detective trying to figure out what's going on. So they're piecing together the bits of the puzzle, the symptoms, the clues, noticing things that we might not have noticed about our pets and kind of piecing it all together like a puzzle, really. So I think the skill set, perhaps, of a vet and a detective, I think maybe the mindset, there is that kind of puzzle solving mentality. And weirdly, I had to take my own cat to the vet recently, and they were having trouble getting to the bottom of what was wrong. And the vet actually said, oh, we have to be a bit of a detective sometimes and sort of eliminate different things. And I was like, that's exactly what I'm going for. So I think Daisy's naturally got this puzzle solving brain that she's inherited from her dad, who was also a vet. She loves a crossword. She loves a true crime drama. She loves an Agatha Christie. So she's already got that interest as well alongside her job. So then when a murder occurs right on her doorstep, she's there for it.
1: Without giving anything away, Julie, because this is quite difficult, Just give us an overview. what can you tell us about the book, apart from the fact that you've got a vet detective?
3: Yes.
1: And she can't help herself but get involved in trying to solve this murder.
3: Yes. So I think it is really difficult. And I feel like, you know, when you see people go on the One Show, like because they're in the latest Marvel movie and they're saying, don't give away like any spoilers. Obviously, this isn't the same as that, but you feel that kind of pressure, like don't drop a clanger and reveal something you're not supposed to reveal. But Daisy is a vet. Her father was a vet. He's got a small practice in the Devonshire village of Honeysuckle Harbour. Daisy has left home. She's moved away. She's got a job at a practice in London. But when her dad passes away completely out of the blue, she decides to come home and run the practice herself. A rival vet chain very quickly opens up the road. And is looking like she might go out of business. She brings in a locum to help her with some of the workload and to increase the opening hours. And it's a bit of a dish, I have to say. So there's a vibe there with Noah the locum kind of instantly. And then obviously this dead body drops. The police are saying it's an accident. It's one of Daisy's beloved clients. And she just can't let it go. She knows there's more to it. She's got to figure it out. If the police aren't going to do it, it's down to her. So she kind of takes it on herself with her trusty whiteboard that she uses at the vets to record all her vet cases. She kind of sets up her own kind of investigation in her spare bedroom. Lots of cozy community dynamics, lots of community spirit, which I feel is a theme in all of my books, the romances too, and a really stunning Devonshire village in the summer by the sea. So lots of beautiful scenery as well.
1: Because your other books were all set in Sussex, weren't they? So the location for them, There were no murders in them, just spoiler alert.
3: No.
1: Your previous books, no dead bodies.
3: No murders.
1: No murders, it was all romance. But the setting of them was very important, wasn't it?
3: It was, yeah. So that they were set in Blossom Heath in Sussex, fictional village. But the idea behind it really is just creating somewhere that everyone would want to live, a real kind of community, the characters all really supporting each other and having each other's backs. And I think we all kind of want a piece of that. So I think it's almost like a character in its own right, I would say, the setting.
1: And so when you've moved to Honeysuckle Harbour, it's by the sea, but sort of that kind of world building, I'm sure, because you're writing another one, aren't you, that some of the characters that we've already met are going to be reappearing, aren't they? And you're building
3: this world down
1: for more than one book.
3: Yeah, so I signed a deal for 3 books in this series, so there will definitely be 3. Hopefully there will be more. So the second one, I'm already halfway through writing. It's going to be lots of characters, just like in Blossom Heath, that we get to know and love with every book. And you obviously get to see them grow throughout the story, and you get to see what happens to them in future books, which I think actually I love that in books, and I think readers love that too. If there's a character that they love in book one, they want to find out what happens to them in the next 2 books as well.
1: It's a dream, isn't it, for every author to get a contract where somebody's actually asking you to write these books?
3: Yes.
1: Because You must have been thrilled because that's what happened to you before as well. I use you as an example, Julie, when I talk to people who want to write.
3: You do that.
1: I use you as an example because, without giving your name away, but basically there are many ways to become a published author, and some of us take longer than others. I'm just putting my hand up here. I mean, my seventh book is coming out soon, but it took me a long time to get my first book done, ready, sent off and accepted by a publisher. And for you is an entirely different matter during the pandemic. You just decided to write, and it sounds like it was easy and it wasn't. So tell us about your road to publication and how wonderful it must feel to now have another series of books that a publisher's asked you to write.
3: So I think you're right, COVID was the catalyst. I didn't have anything to do. There was nothing going on. And I think we were all just going stir crazy, stuck at home. Just before COVID lockdown, literally a few weeks before, I'd gone to a local authors fair that Lizzie Chantry had organised, and I'd met quite a lot of local authors. And I think that was the first moment I was like, these guys are just normal people and they're also writing books, and maybe I could do that. And then it was lockdown, suddenly all this time, and I thought, what else am I doing at the moment? I might as well do it. And then actually it was great because it was almost like I was creating this world that you couldn't visit anywhere in the real world, but I could visit Blossom Heath every day and the characters and build this whole world when actually the world was closed. So I think it was almost a good, I wouldn't say therapy, but a good use of time, if that makes sense, a good way to relax and kind of get away from everything. Because it was quite a stressful time. There weren't many good things going on during those months. So it felt like something good I was creating that was nothing to do with what was going on in the real world.
1: And you basically wrote this, you wrote the book, sent it off to the Romantic Novelists,
3: yes,
1: the Romantic Novelists New Writers Scheme.
3: Yes.
1: And then via that, it got accepted.
3: Yeah, so it was, I'd sent it off to the New Writers Scheme, and then before I'd had my feedback, Simon Schuster were doing a pitch weekend just for members of the RNA. So you had to be a member of the RNA, and you had to, I think it was you had to send the blurb and the first three chapters or something. I didn't hear anything. They said, if you don't hear within a month, that's that. It's not happening. I didn't hear anything. So I was like, okay. And then a couple of weeks after that, I got an email from Simon Schuster saying, can you send your full manuscript across? Sorry for the delay. And I was like, oh, okay. So I sent that. And then I think I started to get a little bit nervous. I think before that, because I thought I had no hope, I wasn't really nervous. I just pressed send. I was like, well, they're never going to take it. And then once they asked for the full, I was a bit more like, oh, okay. But still didn't really expect it to happen. And then obviously probably a month after that, then they came back with an offer and it was happening. And I was like, what? So it was definitely one of those pinch me moments. And I still to this day, I think I don't really, I honestly think it was a case of just right place, right time, stars aligning as they were meant to. And it just was meant to happen that way. I don't know. And I'm not a massive believer in fate and things like that, but it kind of did feel like that. I can't really explain it in another way.
1: Well, it's done you good. You're doing very well as a result of all of this. And we're going to talk a bit more about that after the first song you are going to have played. What's the song?
3: So Sigrid, I absolutely love. Sight of You, I love as a song. I just feel like it's a real happy, uplifting song. And it just feels, I love it. I love listening to it. And I feel like it's a good fit with the kind of love stories in my books as well.

0: Right, that was Sight of You by Sigrid, and we're back with Julie Howarth, author of Murder at Honeysuckle Harbour, which is her very first cosy crime novel. Now, we were talking before the song about your journey to publication. So you got your first book published, and then you won awards, didn't you?
1: Oh, yeah, that got submitted by Simon Schuster to RNA's Katie Ford was the president of the RNA at the time, so it was the debut romantic novel award, sponsored by Katie, and I got on the shortlist somehow. I was like, how has this happened? And then obviously went to the awards night, and then they called my name out and my massive face appeared on the screen and I nearly passed out, I think. So that was completely unexpected, completely mind-blowing. And also, and I, the good thing about that award that I loved was that it's a reader's award. So reader judges are voting for it. So the fact that readers had voted for it, I was just like, that's everything. That's just, so it felt like it meant even more than an award from like a panel of judges or something, because it had come from the readers. So that was a lot. That was, yeah, I thought I'm setting the bar a bit too high with book one. So that was, you know, that was, it was great. It was amazing and something I never imagined would ever happen.
0: Well, it's good for you because you wrote three novels based in Blossom Heath romance.
1: I did, yeah.
0: Now you're on to cozy crime. Now I just sort of, when I talk to people about cozy crime, we sometimes try to work out what the genre is. How would you describe cozy crime then, as opposed to crime, like an Ian Rankin or something like that? How would you describe cozy crime?
1: That's a really good question. I guess it's that you've still got those cozy community dynamics. I would say the murders are not particularly gruesome or kind of, it's not too dark. I mean, obviously there's a murder, so it is dark, but it's not really, it still feels quite a feel, I know you've read the book. I hope it still feels like quite a feel good read, even though there's some dark stuff happening, but it's not gory. It's not, you know, it's not, I'm trying to think of someone that I'd compare it to that was more like a kind of, it's not as kind of gory and gritty. I would say it's more cozy, lighthearted, but a great puzzle, I think.
0: And now you've written both. So you're writing the second book in the series of cozy crime, and you've written three romantic novels. The process is different. Clearly, you've mentioned you've got to be quite careful about how you plot it, and because you can be a bit freer with romance, can't you? When it's an emotionally
1: When
0: it's emotionally driven, it's a slight, you can have, like you say, the things that happen, but you can work a, you can play around with it. But with a crime novel, you have got to, I mean, you don't want to give anything away, or you want to give bits away.
1: Yeah, it's, and I actually, what I did find I did a bit with this one, which I hadn't really expected to do, was like adding in clues after you've written it. Because I think when you've written it, you've got a clearer picture of everything. So you can kind of go back and think, oh, actually, that'll be a really good clue if I put that there and if I put that there. So there was a lot of like adding in afterwards as well.
0: Yeah. And when you read it back, were you pleased that it had all fallen in the right place?
1: And I think I've been really lucky. Obviously, I've moved publisher for this book, so I'm now with Pellerin Books, who are amazing, and my editor is amazing. So I feel like I got really great editorial support from her. So I feel like we up-leveled it to, you know, make it this absolutely best version that it could possibly be. And I do kind of look at it now and go, oh, I'm actually really proud of that, because I think in January I was thinking, can I actually do this? And now I'm like, yeah, I can do this.
0: That's brilliant, moving from one to another and then just sort of one genre to another and now writing the second book. And also having to do a bit of research about vets, I assume.
1: Yeah, I know. Yeah, there's quite a lot of vet life going on. I have got my own pets, so I do, you know, if you're a pet owner, you know, you do end up at the vets with some bizarre things and just, you know, what, you never know what's going to happen with an animal. And I was really pleased, actually. I had a review come in at the weekend and the reader was a vet. And they kind of said, I wasn't sure how I was going to feel about this book, because obviously I am a vet and, you know, I wasn't sure if, you know, how accurate it was going to be. But actually, like, the research was spot on. Everything was accurate. And I really felt like you understood what it's like to be a vet, which was, I was so made up with that. I was just like, yay. So that
0: I
1: was good.
0: read it, and I quite liked the amount of information he gave about the vet, about the procedures. You know, there was just enough for you to feel like you were in that actual world, but not too much. Because that's quite, when you do research, sometimes it's quite difficult to pare it back. It's like, no, I must explain it. I'm tapping on my,
1: And I
0: I'm
1: think
0: making a noise because I'm doing a pretend type right here. Let me just stop doing that. So so it's a
1: you
0: real
1: don't want it to
0: balancing
1: bog
0: act.
1: down. I think that's the thing. You don't want to like bog down with like technical details and kind of detract from the story. So I hope that balance is right. But I also, at the end of the day, she is a vet, and that's an important part of who she is. So we need to see her kind of doing that as well.
0: Well, having read it, I've got all these questions I want to ask you, but I can't ask you the questions because it will give it away. And if I
1: Oh.
0: say what characters are moving into the next novel, that'll give away who didn't do it. So, you
1: Yeah,
0: know,
1: it's tricky, isn't it?
0: so
1: It's tricky.
0: I can't ask you very much about it.
1: No.
0: But the next one, can you tell us anything about that? Or will that
1: So,
0: give away another character that hasn't done
1: no.
0: it in
1: So
0: the
1: I
0: first
1: think
0: one?
1: I don't know what I'm allowed to say. So I could just be saying something I'm not allowed to say. But it will be out in 2027. I can say that. It does have a title. I think that's definite. But I think it will be going up for pre-order really soon after the first one's out. So I think actually there is. Oh, I actually in the ebook and the paperback, I think there is a blurb of book two at the end. So the title is there, the blurb is there, and I think in the ebook there's the first chapter of the next one. So it's if you buy the book, it's all there at the end. You can see what's coming next.
0: And then you're not going to say anything you're not supposed
1: Yeah.
0: to. So everybody go buy the book and then
1: Buy
0: read what's going to
1: the
0: happen.
1: book, you can see what's there, but I'm hoping it should be up on Amazon in the not too distant future, to pre-order for 2027.
0: Oh, exciting times, Julie.
1: Yes.
0: No.
1: Yeah.
0: Before we play the next song that you requested, where can we find more information about all of your books?
1: Oh, good question. So I do have a website, which I feel like I should know what it is. And I don't, which is really bad. So I think
0: If you
1: it
0: type
1: is,
0: in Julie Howarth, you'll
1: yeah,
0: find
1: if you
0: it.
1: type Julie Howarth into Google, it will come up. I think it's just juliehowarth.com, to be honest. You can find me on Instagram. That's probably the best place to look for me on socials at Julie Howarth Author. And you can find me on my publisher website. So you can find me on the Simon & Schuster website, and you can find me on the Pelerin Books website as well.
0: Well, I'm really looking forward to reading the next one because I've already read the first one. So,
1: Yay.
0: highly recommended if you like cozy crime. And you get to choose another song. So, the next song is.
1: If I could change your mind, yeah, I
0: Yeah.
1: just think it's a again, I kind of love story song. I think it kind of ties in with the book quite well. It's kind of about regret and wishing that you'd done something differently. But it's just, yeah, it's a banger. So, oh,
0: Remind us of the title again.
1: if I could change your mind by
0: Brilliant.
1: Haim.

Thank you to author Julie Howarth, who was talking about her new book, Murder at Honeysuckle Harbour, which is out now. Very soon, I shall reveal the answers to the questions in the quiz with no prize apart from the warm, fuzzy feeling you get from taking part. I'm sure you can't wait. Before that, some bookish news and a bit of music. This is a fabulous world record attempt. On Thursday, the 8th of October, the National Literacy Trust and the British Council will aim to set a new Guinness World Record for the most people reading online in 12 hours. The record attempt is part of the Take 10 to Read campaign. And if you want to know more, all you have to do is visit the National Literacy Trust website. Quite exciting. And if you loved the film Practical Magic, well, the sequel Practical Magic 2 is out now. It stars Sandra Bullock and Nicole Kidman, and it's based on the 2021 novel The Book of Magic by Alice Hoffman. And for fans of Monty Python, Spamalot, or anything else Eric Idle has been involved with, he's got a new book out called Idle in Provence, which is about what happened when he bought a property in the south of France a very long time ago. And now, some more music. Strictly's back, yay! It may be a new format, but it's back. And so here's a song with dancing in the title. God Gave Me Feet for Dancing by the Ezra Collective, featuring Yasmin Lacey.

0: That was the Ezra Collective singing God Made Me Feet for Dancing, and I have just been dancing, and now I have sat down in order to give you the answers to the questions in the quiz with no prize, apart from the warm, fuzzy feeling you get from taking part. I'm sorry, I don't actually have a budget, so that's what it is. And this edition's subject was locations for books. So, da-da-da-da-da, question one. In which Royal Park in London were the Lost Boys actually lost in Peter Pan by J.M. Barrie? And the answer is Kensington Gardens. See, I knew you'd know it. I did. I knew you'd know it. In Charles Dickens' novel, David Copperfield seeks out his estranged aunt Betsy Trotwood. Where does she live? And the answer is Dover. Question three. My Brilliant Friend by Elena Ferranti is set in which Italian city? And the answer to that is Naples. And the last question is question four. Who wrote The Essex Serpent, which was set in Essex? Answer, Sarah Perry. So round of applause to all of you. Well done. And I hope you have a very warm, fuzzy feeling for taking part. And if you got any of them right or all of them right, then an even more fuzzy feeling for being really clever. Thank you.
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1: That was Suddenly I See by K.T. Tunstall, and it's one of my favourite songs. When I hear it, it conjures up an image from a long time ago for me. I was living in Portugal. We were visiting Porto. We were having coffee in a square, and there was a photo shoot going on, and there was a model having her photo taken, and it was just rather exciting, actually. And in my head, that was the song that was going on. And every time I hear it, I'm transported right back to there. Now, I write books, as you may or may not know, hence Books and Tunes, and I'm very visual. So when I write, I always have these images in my head, and I like to have a real sense of place in my stories. And I have, by the way, got a new book coming out, my very first Christmas book, called The Christmas Wedding Bus, and it's set in London, and it's very evocative of London at Christmas and all those lovely Christmas films and London films. Again, very visual to me. And I work with another author called Lizzie Chantry, and we write a similar genre, like contemporary romance, but we write entirely different things. So if somebody gave us the idea of a story, we would come up with something entirely different to each other. And I thought I'd illustrate that by playing you something I recorded. So here we are. This is me and Lizzie doing a little experiment. Lizzie and I are in a cafe in Southend. What's the name of the cafe, Lizzie?
2: It's called the Riverside Cafe.
1: The Riverside Cafe, and it's on the seafront. And today, I'm just going to paint a brief picture before we do our challenge. Today's a bright day, and the tide is in, which is always nice in Southend, because it's different when the tide is out, isn't it?
2: It's quite stark when the tide is out. We like it when the water's here, because we can feel like we're by the sea.
1: So our challenge today is we both write romantic fiction. We are both very influenced by our surroundings, but we write different things. So our challenge today, Lizzie Chantry, if you are willing to take it. Does that sound a bit like Mission Impossible?
2: It does. Sorry, I'm laughing. It's brilliant. We're going to write a couple of sentences about our surroundings, and we're just going to show you that we both write romance, but actually we do things quite differently. Chris is going to be about espionage, I'm guessing, at this point.
1: Well, that'd be new.
2: Give it a go.
1: Give it a go. Right, so here we are. Look, I've got my book with the book ideas on it.
2: Yeah, I've got my pens and my pad. Always have a note back.
1: There you go. Here we are. So ready, steady, go.

0: Okay, so the sea glistened in the distance, the sun casting a silver light on the crests of the waves. Fleur stared at it for a while, imagining a necklace encrusted with the tiny glittering sapphires that seemed to ebb and flow with the tide. The longest pleasure pier in the world. Those were the words that brought her back to reality as the open-top double-decker tourist bus drove slowly past. That's me. Yours is going to be entirely different.
1: That. Oh thank my you. God, mine is so different.
0: Well, of course it is, but that's the beauty of it. So here we go. So you next.
2: So mine is, Rosie slammed the dishes into the sink and then swore under her breath as one of her favourite plates cracked. She remembered carefully packing them up to bring home on that last disastrous holiday in Spain with Ian. Turning back to the customer whose fault the broken plate was, she couldn't help but notice the tailored fit of his expensive suit or the way he stood out for all the wrong reasons in her little beachside cafe.
0: Do you know, I've just realised the difference. I've written as a person that's sitting around staring from a cafe, and you are talking as somebody that's working in the cafe.
2: I'm talking about, starting my... That's going to be my next story.
0: There you go. We're going to go somewhere else now and get some other inspiration elsewhere.

That was Beautiful Beaches by James. As far as looking at the sea is concerned, that's obviously a different perspective to the one myself and Lizzie has. Anyway, thank you for listening to Books and Tunes. I'll be back with another episode soon. And here is one of my very favourite and very short songs. Song 2 by Blur.

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1: 12 people have been killed and more than 300 injured in an attack on an airport in Saudi Arabia. With more, here's Johnny Holmes.
2: This strike on the King Khalid International Airport in the Saudi capital Riyadh is the deadliest incident in a Gulf Arab country since the start of the Iran war. That's now spread to include fighting between the Iran-backed Houthi rebels in Yemen and the Saudi-backed government forces there.
1: At least 4 people have been killed as Hurricane Isaias peeled off hotel and apartment rooftops along the US East Coast. The storm brought torrential rain and the threat of flash floods. 2 people were killed when trees fell onto homes in Florida and Alabama. The UK economy is forecast to have shrunk in August on the back of a decline in the services sector. The Office for National Statistics will unveil the latest monthly UK growth data on Thursday. And Liverpool take on Manchester City this afternoon in the Premier League, City's first game since they were found guilty of breaking the Premier League's financial rules. That's the latest from Radio News Hub. I'm John Collins.
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0: The Overture to My Fair Lady welcomes you to another 60 minutes of Grease, Paint and Stage Lights. I'm Mark Bilsby.
1: And I'm Julia Roofy.
2: And I'm Alistair Woodgate.
0: Welcome to 60 minutes of the best of the musicals and a bit of friendly banter where we tell you what we're going to be talking about this week. Last week was busy week last week.
1: It was, yes.
0: Yes. Have you calmed down now? Have you got over your paranormal activity?
1: I've got over that, yes. I've just got a load of other things on.
0: Ah, see, that's old age for you. Anyway, stick around, got some great things. Usual features, which are...
1: Yes, we've got a lyrical challenge today, which I think people might know. It's a very famous show.
0: Okay, and?
2: And we have our Tour 22, which are also two songs from a very famous show, which premiered 92 years ago. I'll give you another clue as to what the show might be after we've heard a song or two.
3: I obey the code of the Woosters. It's a simple philosophy. When perhaps a chap's in trouble, I respond with alacrity.

be. For despite this easy nature, come the evening when battle dawns, what a sight to see a Wooster grab the livestock by both the horns. For when a Wooster's mask of pleasure becomes a steely stare, you'll know he's there.

monsters have swum oceans for the code of allegiance duly owed to the Wooster Code. What a load. 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

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No seconds pause from one sincerely

0: as ready to fly.
1: Andrew Lloyd Webber said that was his one of his favourite musicals by Jeeves. That's what he said.
2: Have you seen it?
1: I've only listened to the soundtrack. I've got to say, it didn't rock my boat, if I'm honest.
2: Did you see it, Alistair?
3: I've never seen it, no.
2: Yeah. I didn't see the rejig of it. I saw the original.
1: And?
2: No comment.
1: Okay. Well, there we are.
3: Moving on.
1: Jeeves. Worcester will entertain you, but obviously not Mrs. R.
4: It's time for this week's lyrical challenge on grease paint and stage lights.
2: Yes, here we go. It's quite a famous one this week. Once I had a husband, you know the sort of chap. I met him at a dance and how he came on with the chat.
1: Wow. Sounds like a Friday night down the social, doesn't it?
2: It does a bit.
1: One more time.
2: Once I had a husband, you know the sort of chap. I met him at a dance and how he came on with the chat.
1: If you know what it is, it's musicals@btinternet.com. Time to ask the experts is coming next. Yeah.

0: Get in touch. 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
1: I could have sworn it was right after we closed On the Road in that flop revival of The Prince of Potsdam. Yes, I was understudying the lead.
2: No, dear, we were both in the chorus. Oh, there was a waltz in it, remember? Something about a bar.

0: grease paint and stage lights.
1: Okay, what we need here is a little inspiration. Let me see. Lola, sweeter than a cherry cola. I look at her and I lose control. Oh, you think this is funny, huh? Well, this is hard work. Okay, let me see. Lola, would she stop me if I stole a kiss like this? Lola, if only your name were Sue, 'cause Sue rhymes with skies of blue.
2: There you have it. Skies of blue. Ending Lola from Copacabana. And before that, we heard Wunderbar from Kiss Me Kate and kicked off our three songs there with Uptown Girl from Beautiful, the Carole King Story.
0: Now it's time to ask the experts on grease paint and stage lights.
3: So every week I ask the experts, that's Alistair and Julie, three questions. You did very well last week, by the way.
2: We did. Three out of three.
4: Yeah, we did.
3: You just sailed through them and I thought they would be very difficult. See how you get on this week. Question number one, what is the only musical written entirely by one single person? Music, lyrics, book and even the original concept. It's run for over 10 years on both Broadway and the West End. Gosh, got you thinking. I thought you'd be straight there like you was last week, but now you're thinking about it.
4: It's run for over 10 years. Mm. So that makes it at least 2016 or earlier.
3: Well, I think it could be earlier than that. I think it's been running more than 10 years myself.
4: Okay.
3: Question two. Which song was originally written for one musical, cut from it, then became the signature song of a completely different show? And which two shows are we talking about?
2: I think that's happened a few times.
4: Well, Cole Porter, it's happened.
2: Cole Porter a lot. Yeah,
4: cutting quite a few things.
3: Okay, well, it's not Cole Porter. It's an Andrew Lloyd Webber production.
2: Now, in Beautiful Game, they cut Our Kind of Love and then dropped it into... what came next? Woman in White.
4: Woman in White.
2: And reworked it for
4: Woman
2: that.
4: Woman in White. Was that, is that
2: different
4: it?
2: Different lyrics.
3: Nope. Not the one that's written here.
2: Ah.
3: Mm. Mm. Question three. Which well-loved musical number was deliberately written with the wrong number of beats in it, and why did the composer do it on purpose? Got some good ones this week.
2: That sounds like a... Is that Bernstein from Wonderful Town?
3: No. He might have done it, but it's not the one that's written here again.
4: I actually can't think.
3: It's a Stephen.
4: It's a Sondheim.
3: Yes. It's one of his. Okay, so.
2: Okay. Going back to number one. It's not Blood Brothers, is it?
3: It is.
2: Willie Russell.
4: Yes.
3: Written completely by Willie Russell. He wrote the music, the lyrics, the book, and created the whole story from his own childhood growing up in Liverpool. Mm. Question two, which song was originally written for one musical, cut from it, then became the signature song of a completely different show, and which two shows are we talking about?
4: We're talking Andrew Lloyd Webber. Mm.
3: We are, yes.
2: The signature song.
3: I'm going to play a song, and you can think about
2: it. Okay.
5: Right. I put a penny in my pocket.

I had a penny in my pocket, and not another sou. And with my only shy tail, I shined a rich man's shoe. He threw me down a nickel, admiring my skill. I gave the nickel to a blind man, and the blind man left me all his meager savings in his will. I bought myself a wagon for hauling blocks of ice. I cut the ice to ice cubes and got a higher price. I shaved the ice to ices for still a higher fee.

0: Lime Hills, everything from Mac and Maple here on Grease Paint and Stage Lights. And I'm in the doghouse again, and
1: yes.
2: I mean, while that was on, we were chatting about this song that's been lifted from one show and dropped into another.
0: Yeah.
2: And in chatting to you, I think your source material is incorrect.
0: Yes.
2: Sorry.
0: Well, I'll give you the answer and you can correct me.
1: Right.
0: It's written here. It's Don't Cry For Me, Argentina, written by Andrew Lloyd Webber and Tim Rice. And it was taken from their musical Chess. But then you said no.
1: Because Chess was written by Benny and Bjorn from ABBA.
0: So anyway, so scrap that one then.
2: Yeah.
0: Did you get the first one?
2: Yes, we did.
1: Yes, you did.
2: Willie Russell.
0: So it's 2-1.
1: Willie Russell, Blood Brothers.
0: 2-1 this week. All right. Question 3 then. Which well-loved musical number was deliberately written with the wrong number of beats in it? And why did the composer do it on purpose?
2: So, we're thinking Sondheim.
1: Stephen Sondheim.
0: Yeah, thinking Sondheim, give it that.
1: And then I said it's possible it could have been several of his shows.
2: Oh, if you know at home, musicals at btinternet.com, give us a hand.
0: We're going to play a song and we'll give the answer then.

0: get in touch. Text 07857 982 459.
1: Oh, Shosh, our baby is getting married. Where did we go wrong?
2: Oh, we've been through worse, my love. We'll get through this, too. You know, we've got an hour before the next show. What do you say we go out and get some fresh air?
1: I'm too upset. I couldn't possibly be seen in public.
3: With me, you could. Life is a celebration with you on my arm.
1: I'm too upset.
3: It's because you're not listening.
1: I'm listening. I'm
3: Life open. Is a celebration with you on my arm. It's worth the aggravation with you on my arm.
1: You always did bounce back quicker.
3: That's because I'm more limber.
1: Yeah, you always were.
3: Each time I face a morning that's boring and bland, with you it looks good.
1: You can't dance.
3: With you I can. With you it looks great.
1: Do I have to?

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Come on, king of the Jews.

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Why do you take so long? Come on, King of the Jews. 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

0: you king of the... 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Get out of my life!
1: Lovely. That's King Herod's song from Jesus Christ Superstar, which is going on tour. I think it's coming to Milton Keynes at some point.
2: Yes,
1: with,
2: it is.
1: With the spaceman whose name escapes me. I didn't know him as a spaceman. What is his name? Anyway, if you know, it's musicals at BT Internet.
2: But they're still doing the big, you know, once a month swap of the Herods, aren't they?
1: Yeah. Oh, okay. So question three then.
3: You're looking for Sam Ryder, aren't you?
1: Sam Ryder. Yeah, that's the one. See,
2: but anybody could be Herod.
1: Well, yeah.
2: By the time it gets to a Milton Keynes.
1: Mind you, after his performance in Come From Away, he could be Herod. Old Alistair, couldn't he? Question three. Which well-loved musical number was deliberately written with the wrong number of beats in it? And why did the composer do it on purpose?
2: Would it be... Mm. He's a Very Nice Prince from Into the Woods?
1: No.
2: Ah, okay. Because that's got weird beats.
3: And I'm thinking that Sunday in the Park with George has a very definite beat, which is supposed to echo the pointillist painting of George Shearer.
1: Absolutely, but it's not that.
3: And it's not anything to do with that, so there's no number where it kind of
1: relates to his
3: painting.
1: There is a clue near you, which is quite interesting. It's near you, a bit of a clue. But do you want the answer then?
2: Yes.
3: Go on.
1: It's Sending the Clowns from A Little Night Music, written by Stephen Sondheim. The song should have a steady, symmetrical rhythm, but Sondheim intentionally made the final line of each verse one beat shorter than the rest. He did it to mirror the character's feelings. Life doesn't add up. Things end abruptly, and there's something unfinished about her story. That missing beat is the reason the song feels so haunting and unresolved.
3: Oh, gonna go and listen to it now.
1: We can. Look.
2: I've sung that song.
4: Shall I tell you why I really invited you here? When we met again and made love, I thought... Maybe here it is at last. A chance to turn back. To find some sort of coherent existence after so many years of muddle. Of course, there's your wife. But I thought perhaps, just perhaps, you might be in need of rescue too.
5: From renewing my unrenewable youth.
4: It was only a thought.
5: When my eyes are open and I look at you, I see a woman that I have loved for a long time who entranced me. All over again when I came to her rooms, who gives me such genuine pleasure that in spite of myself, I came here for the sheer delight of being with her again. The woman who could rescue me, oh, of course. But when my eyes are not open, which is most of the time, all I see is a girl in a pink dress. Teasing a canary. Running through a sunlit garden to hug me at the gate. As if I'd come home from Timbuktu instead of the municipal courthouse three blocks away.

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0: And there it was, sending the clowns. Did you spot the beat that's changed? No. I wonder.
1: I've got to be honest. You two were tapping away at the desk. It was quite funny.
2: But it's one of those songs that, depending upon how it's interpreted by the singer, it kind of stretches a little bit anyway,
0: the rubato is enormous on it, enormous.
1: Well, I'm sticking to my question. So.
0: Okay, all I would say is it's in 12/8 and I couldn't find any other different beats to that. But so, okay,
1: it's a bit like someone saying that a certain key is whatever it is. I mean, I've got back door key, front door key. That's the only keys I know.
2: Anyway, we are coming up to our tour at 22. And here's another little clue as to which show the songs today come from. I told you before it was premiered on Broadway 92 years ago, which is unbelievable, really. There have been numerous productions since and reworkings, and it was on in the West End, near West End, fairly recently. The initial title for the show was Crazy Week, and then the title got changed to Hard to Get.
1: Wow.
2: And then it assumed its current title, by which we know it all. And one of the principal roles, probably the lead role, really, has been played over the years by numerous leading ladies, including Ethel Merman, who originated the role right at the beginning, Patti LuPone, Elaine Page, Sutton Foster, and most recently in London, Kerry Ellis. And we'll find out after we've heard A Real Nice Clambake from Carousel.

0: know is I should have ate them last 4 dozen clams.
1: Now look here, Orrin Peasley. Just you keep your hands in your pockets if they're so cold.

0: clambake. Oh, that was really nice. From Carousel. What is clambake? Is it like fish, prawns and all that sort of stuff?
1: Like, it's like a, yeah, it's a fish picnic, isn't
0: fish
1: it?
0: Fish picnic,
1: yeah.
0: Fair enough. We're a bit late for our tour at 22 by 3 minutes. We do apologise, but it's worth the wait. Go on then, put us out of our misery.
2: All of those clues lead you to Anything Goes.
0: Ah.
2: And we're going to hear Anything Goes. But before that, friendship.
3: Now it's time for this week's Two at 22. Two songs from one show on grease paint and stage lights.
4: You know, Reno, we should have teamed up years ago.
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4: Partners.
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4: Night or day.
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4: If you're ever in a jam, here I am.

0: quack, quack, quack.
1: Quack, quack,
0: what do
1: quack.
0: I look like, a duck?
1: I don't care
0: I'm
1: what
0: not
1: you look
0: singing
1: like,
0: quack,
1: just
0: quack,
1: sing
0: quack.
1: Quack,
0: quack. You're going to think of something else. Whatever fresh out to bend my mind. Cars will fill me up.
2: You're in the middle of this week's 2 at 22.

0: That was this week's 2 at 22 on Grease Paint and Stage Lights.
1: Yes, indeed, 2 at 22. If you'd like to make a suggestion for two songs from one show, please send them through to musicals@btinternet.com. Now, we haven't acknowledged this, have we, Mrs. R? But we both went to see Come From Away.
2: We did indeed.
1: By Green Room Productions, locally, and we went on the same night chance.
2: Yes, yes.
1: Just by chance. Can we just say, Mr. Woodgate, we absolutely, well, I can only speak on my behalf, I thought it was superb, absolutely superb.
2: It was utterly incredible.
1: Thank you.
2: We were absolutely taken away by it, weren't we? Yeah. It was fantastic.
1: Yeah, for a local amateur dramatic society, it was. It had purpose. It had feeling. And I've got to say, I did have a tear in my eye at the end. Did you?
2: Yeah, absolutely. Yeah.
1: So you got it spot on.
3: Thanks very much.
1: We had such
3: a good time doing it, and the audience reaction has been fabulous. So. We were very well drilled, and we were very lucky that there were 12 really good performers that absolutely gave it 100% all the way through.
2: But I think I should acknowledge Sam Gaines' chairography. Yes. the moving of the chairs, unbelievable.
1: It was brilliant.
2: Completely, absolutely spot on.
3: Sam, our director, produced blocking sheets for the entire show. Moving each person in each chair, so every single move of every chair and every person was choreographed, and we had 400 blocking sheets for the show.
1: Well done.
2: Yes.
1: Very good. Very good. And Friday night was the anniversary, wasn't it?
3: Yeah, I mean, it was 3 weeks ago now, and Friday night was 9/11 evening, so that was particularly poignant. Yeah.
1: And did someone do a speech?
3: Sam, our director, came out and said a few words before the show, thanking people for joining us for... To mark the occasion, and really emphasising that while a lot of the news coverage was about the tragedy, which of course it should be, the show is very much about the human kindness, the acts of kindness and love that came out of adversity, and it's celebrating how really humanity, majority of people have really good hearts and want to do the best. And I think one of the lovely things about 12 performers doing the show is that it kind of reiterates, and we're all playing multiple characters, kind of reiterates that at any time in our lives, we could be somebody who can help someone else out, or we could be somebody who is in need of help.
1: Yeah.
3: And you just all muck in together and shows humanity at its best.
1: Because it's just been released on the amateur circuit, hasn't it?
3: Yeah, a few months ago. So there are productions here, there and everywhere,
1: So if you're in a production of Come From Away, do get in touch. It's musicals@btinternet.com. Oh, coming up to the end of the programme.

0: The Lyrical Challenge on Grease Paint and Stage Lights.
1: It's that time again, Mrs. R.
2: I know.
1: Mr. Woodgate, I know. I get withdrawal symptoms because I do so much enjoy sitting in this studio and putting this programme together with you two because you're very clever, you're informative, you're great presenters, and it's a lovely 60 minutes together.
3: And you're very flattering, so it's fantastic.
1: Well, I just hope that it comes across to you, the listener, and if you are enjoying the programme, let us know. It's musicals@btinternet.com. We've got to say goodbye. I'm Mark Bilsby.
2: And I'm Julia Roofy.
3: And I'm Alistair Woodgate.
1: And the answer to this week's Lyrical Challenge.
2: Once I had a husband, you know the sort of chap. I met him at a dance and how he came on with the chat. It was Marilyn Monroe from Blood Brothers.
4: Once I had a husband, oh, you know the sort of chap. I met him at a dance and how he came on with the chat.
5: Are you dancing? I think you're a bleeding cracker.
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7: 12 people have been killed and more than 300 injured in an attack on an airport in Saudi Arabia. With more, here's Johnny Holmes.
8: This strike on the King Khalid International Airport in the Saudi capital Riyadh is the deadliest incident in a Gulf Arab country since the start of the Iran war. That's now spread to include fighting between the Iran-backed Houthi rebels in Yemen and the Saudi-backed government forces there. Defence Secretary Wes Streeting has said it's a dangerous escalation and contemptible.
7: Yorkshire Wildlife Park will remain closed today following the death of a man who was attacked by a tiger there. He entered the enclosure early yesterday afternoon and was then set upon by the animal. Videos circulating online appear to show him being pawed at and grappled with by the tiger at the park near Doncaster. The man was pronounced dead at the scene. Max Verstappen is on pole position for today's Singapore Grand Prix. Charles Leclerc was less than a tenth of a second off the pace, and Pip teammate Lewis Hamilton into third. That's the latest from Radio News Hub. I'm John Collins.
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13: Good afternoon and welcome back to another Kobe's Desperate Hour. I will be kicking off your Sunday soundtrack on this very fine Sunday, so do not go anywhere. This is the Isley Brothers with This Old Heart of Mine. I speak for you.

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1: One, two, three, ho!

That was Real Love Baby by Father John Misty. And before that, we had a bit of James Brown with People Get Up and Drive Your Funky Soul. Two absolute bangers to carry on the show here. Now, we are going to play another modern song, believe it or not. We did have three back-to-back songs from the 60s, so apologies for that. But I promise you, it will get more modern. This one is a bit of Wolf Alice with Don't You Do the Kisses.

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That was Harry Styles with Treat People With Kindness, an absolutely fantastic song. And just before that, we had Wolf Alice with Don't Delete The Kisses, which is a song I absolutely love. Anyway, up next, we got a band that I've been put onto by one of my friends, Amy, called Arkayla. Arkayla? I think Arkayla. And they're a very small band, just going onto the scene. So I'm going to let you check them out. This is called Run Kid.

That was Sum 41 with In Too Deep. Another absolute classic there. We're going to keep it rolling because we've got a very long playlist today and we are going to run out of time if I'm not careful. So without further ado, this is Radiohead with Weird Fishes.

You cannot go wrong with a bit of Radiohead. And I've been looking, I think we've had way too many songs that are slightly of the modern era recently. So we're going to throw back the years again with a bit of Tina Turner and Proud Mary.

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That was Rusted Root with Send Me On My Way, another classic there. Now up next we got a new song from Blossoms off their new album with Declan McKenna on this one. This one's called Additional Driver. I've been listening to it a lot recently. Big fan of this one, so I hope you enjoy.

That was Pistol by Kyo, an absolutely fantastic song off their new album, Put a Smile On For Me. I heard that album for the first time at Reading Festival not too long ago, and I was blown away. It's honestly one of the best releases of this year, if not of the last 5-10 years. Check it out if you haven't heard it already, it is incredible. Now, unfortunately, we have reached about the end of the show here. We've got one more song, so I'd like to say a great big thank you very much for tuning in. I'll be back same time next week if you want to tune in again. And to take us out, we've got a bit of the Goo Goo Dolls and Iris.

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2: Yorkshire Wildlife Park will keep its gates closed today after a man was mauled to death there by a tiger. Footage being shared online seems to show him wrestling and being pawed at by the animal at the park near Doncaster. He went into the tiger's enclosure early yesterday afternoon and was pronounced dead at the scene. 12 people have been killed and more than 300 others injured following an attack on an airport in Saudi Arabia. It happened in the capital Riyadh and is being described as a further escalation of the conflict involving Iran and its regional rivals. Foreign Secretary Wes Streeting has called the attack contemptible. Petrol bombs have been thrown at a police vehicle in County Tyrone in what's been termed a reckless attack. Police in Northern Ireland say officers had been patrolling the Ballycolman estate area of Strabane when their vehicle came under attack late yesterday afternoon. And the UK economy is forecast to have shrunk in August on the back of a decline in the services sector. The Office for National Statistics will unveil the latest UK growth data on Thursday. That's the latest from Radio News Hub. I'm John Collins.
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7: In the dimly lit corner of a smoky, neon-soaked nightclub, a hushed anticipation falls over the crowd. A shadowy figure emerges from the mist. He's not just a DJ. He's a time traveler. A curator of memories. And a conductor of emotions. Ladies and gentlemen, surrender to the spellbinding artistry of Tim and Jer with Tracks of Our Years.

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1: Well, we foretold wrongly last week, didn't we?
2: We did, didn't we?
1: We gave them a bum steer.
2: We did.
1: We said it would just be myself, but we have two voices here.
2: Absolutely.
1: We have Mr. Jeremy Hunt as well. So, welcome back after kind of like 1 week.
2: Thank you. Yeah. Going to be here for another month or so, I think, by the look of it. So,
1: absolutely.
2: Yeah, then there might be a break, but we'll see.
1: Yes, we will. We'll see how it goes. But it sounds well, you'll definitely hear this week, and we will take each one as a bonus.
2: One day at a time,
1: as
2: Lena's saying.
1: As Lena, the late Lena.
2: Yes, indeed.
1: Doing it all for Lena.
2: Yeah. Anyway, what program is it?
1: What program? It's I believe it's called Tracks of Our Years.
2: And who's it with?
1: It's with me, Tim.
2: And with me, Jer.
1: As ever, we will spend 2 hours trawling the music from one particular month, that month being March, but we don't tell you the year. That's something you've got to work out, and we will furnish you with other information about that particular month and year. We will give you a bit of TV, give you a bit of sport, bit of news,
2: album chart.
1: Yeah. So we'll give you all of that. And when you've worked it out, you text Mr. Jeremy Hunt on this number.
2: It's on 0743 893 8681. That's 0743 893 8681. Or if you know my number or you know his number, you can message us personally. And we've got three people who've messaged in already. We've got Matt Berry, not that one, this one, and he says, good evening boys, nice to hear Jeremy on the radio tonight. Well, I thought it may be the, and he's given a decade, and I think I might be right, and I'm going to go down the middle. And do you know what, Matt? You're one year out, so it's not a bad start. Dave Lyons has messaged in. Thanks for messaging in, Dave. We appreciate that. And he's going down the middle as well, and he's also 1 year out.
1: He's gone early, hasn't he?
2: Dave doesn't normally get this early.
1: He likes to hear the sport.
2: Absolutely. That's Steve.
1: Oh, that's Steve, is it? Sorry, Steve.
2: Yeah, but Dave doesn't normally get this early either. And Lisa, all the way from San Diego, she's back in San Diego now, had breakfast in America this morning.
1: Yeah.
2: She had Weetabix, which she bought from Scotland, and she had blueberries on there.
1: Anyway, mixing it up.
2: Absolutely. Very healthy as well.
1: Yeah.
2: Her first comment was, And then she says, I can safely say I've never heard that song. Or never before heard that song. Well, that song, Lisa, was Spaceman by Babylon Zoo. Got to number one in our chart, and it stayed there for 5 weeks. But I don't think we ever really heard from them again.
1: No.
2: Didn't bother our charts again.
1: A classic one-hit wonder, really, aren't they? But it was an advert as well, though, wasn't it?
2: Yeah.
1: I can't remember, as with, you know, can't have been that good an advert because we can't remember what it was.
2: We can't remember what it was about. No. Steve Neary's gone early. Okay. And Steve, you are 1 year out.
1: And,
2: sorry, no, you're not. You're 2 years out.
1: And Mr. Jeremy Robertson is mouthing. Are you mouthing Coke at me?
3: We think it's Coke. Yeah,
1: We're thinking Coke. Yeah.
2: Could be.
1: Well, Coke or Levi's. They're completely different things.
2: Yeah, they are, aren't they? Yeah.
1: It's Coke or Levi's.
2: We do have a top of the podium.
1: Excellent.
2: And it's Matt Berry, or is it his daughter Maisie? They who've got it between them. So Matt or Maisie, whoever's got it, you are top of the podium. Well done. You've got it right. Steve Neary.

0: He's now got it right. So Steve, you are second.
1: Is it all M's? Is it all M's in the Berry household?
0: I think it might be. Yeah, yeah.
1: You're all about the J's in yours.
0: I'm all about the J's. Yeah, absolutely. Yeah. So no, thanks guys for messaging in. And we've already got the first two positions on the podium filled. And we've also had another message in. I think it is from from Anna, and she has got it right. My goodness. So we've got the podium full already. So well done, guys. We really, really, really, really appreciate that. And thank you for messaging
1: in. And I've got Carol on my phone. Okay. She's right as well.
0: And she's right as well?
1: She's right as well.
0: So we've got the four people over the line already. We only play one song.
1: Excellent. Excellent.
0: What's next, Uncle
1: Excellente.
0: Tim? What's next?
1: Well, don't take this as an instruction to you.
0: Okay.
1: But it's Etta James who...
0: okay. Don't worry.
1: No, who quite frankly just wants to make love to you. But maybe, you know, in a different time.
0: Indeed.
1: It was a different time.
0: Indeed.

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2: Give us an air horn. Give us an air horn. There we go. I just want to make love to you, and yeah, I don't.
3: Thank you. Etta James, that got number 5 in our charts, and that actually was from a Diet Coke advert.
2: Yes, we're covering all the adverts. This is obviously advert.
3: The drinks are available, the soft drinks are available, indeed. But that was from a Diet Coke advert.
2: Are you Pepsi Max or Coke?
3: I'm Coke myself.
2: Are you?
3: Yeah, absolutely.
2: There we go.
3: She died in 2012, age 73.
2: Is that right?
3: Yeah.
2: There we go. Right, any more activity on forum?
3: No. Although Anna has said that thanking people for taking her her lead on going down the middle. She said that's her, the way she does it, but other people have done it tonight as well, and they've done it quite successfully.
2: This is true. Having said that it's only 1 year out when they do that, we've given them a bit of a clue. As long as they get the right decade.
3: Absolutely, yeah.
2: So there we had Etta James. Should we have one more tune and then we'll give Steve his sport?
3: We will. He didn't need it because he's on the podium.
2: Well, this is true. But he likes the sport anyway.
3: He does.
2: He likes the sport. Well, it's Mr. Mark Morrison, though. This is a top tune.
3: Mm.
2: Return of the Mac.

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1: Now, indeed, on your digital radio. Bit of Mark Morrison, slightly dodgy character, but made a good tune.
2: Another number one.
1: Another number
2: two
1: one.
2: 2 weeks of number one.
1: Is that right?
2: Yeah.
1: Is that right? Yeah. Right, have you got some sport beautifully curated?
2: But the
1: there?
2: Phones have been busy.
1: Oh, have they? Oh, let's talk
2: so,
1: phones then.
2: Dave Lines, he says another great track. Lisa says, I haven't heard any of these songs, but I'm going to guess. And Lisa, you're bang on. Well done. You got it right. One of my many line managers, Laura, has been on. And she says, good to hear you on the show tonight. I'm going to guess. And Laura, you are 1 year out. So you need to go up or down a year. But thanks for messing in. We do appreciate that. And Dave Branson over in Swansea says, he's got it right. And he says, the year he got divorced. So, thanks, Dave. You know, we're trying to sort of, keep the show at a happy level. But he's got a smiley face after it, so maybe he was happy. But anyway, so that's the phone activity.
1: He got some lovely kids out of it.
2: He did, yeah, absolutely he did, so, yeah.
1: Always a silver lining.
2: Yeah. I have some sports. So if you'd like to play my
1: if I would like
2: jingle.
1: To, let me press this button over here then.
0: And now it's over to Jay on the sports desk to hear about what sporty type things have been happening.
2: Right, okay, so Tim, you can go to sleep for a few minutes now.
1: Yeah, I've got to do some housework over there.
2: Okay, off you go. So this is a sport from March of this particular year, and we'll start, as usual, with football. On the 2nd of March, Nottingham Forest find their first away win since October with a victory over Sheffield Wednesday. Manchester City climb out of the relegation zone at the expense of Southampton, and bottom club Bolton win at Leeds to keep their survival hopes alive. On the 4th of March, Manchester City cut Newcastle's lead to 1 point with a 1-0 win on Tyneside. On the 5th of March, Arsenal beat Manchester City 3-1 at Highbury. And 16th of March, Manchester United go top of the Premier League on goal difference with a 1-1 draw away against Queen's Park Rangers. Just 2 days later, Newcastle regained their lead with a 3-0 home win against West Ham. On the 20th of March, an Eric Cantona goal from 25 yards puts Manchester United level on points on top as they beat Arsenal 1-0 at Old Trafford. 3 days later, on the 23rd of March, Arsenal aid Manchester United's title bid by defeating Newcastle United 2-0 at Highbury. The following day, Aston Villa beat Leeds United 3-0 in the League Cup final to equal Liverpool's record of 5 victories in the competition. Manchester United defeat Spurs 1-0 for a 3-point lead over Newcastle. And the last day of the month, 30th of March, Queen's Park Rangers beat Southampton 3-0 at Loftus Road to keep their Premier League survival hopes alive. In the race for a UEFA Cup place, Andre Conchelsis scores twice as Everton beat Blackburn 3-0. Formula One news. On the 10th of March, the Formula One season gets underway with the Australian Grand Prix at Melbourne. Britain's Damon Hill won the race in a Williams Renault, while Canadian teammate Jacques Villeneuve came second and Eddie Irvine came third in a Ferrari. The 31st of March, the Brazilian Grand Prix was held at Sao Paulo. Damon Hill was again victorious, while Frenchman Jean Alesi was second in a Benetton Renault. In German, Michael Schumacher completed the podium places in third place. Damon Hill was the eventual champion for this year. Some cricket news. On the 17th of March, the ICC Men's Cricket ODI World Cup Final in Lahore.
1: One day international.
2: That's it, Tim. Well done. You were listening. You weren't asleep. Sri Lanka beat Australia by 7 wickets. Player of the match was Arvinda De Silva, who scored 107 not out for Sri Lanka and also took 3 for 42 and 2 catches. Wow. What a performance. A match-winning performance. And that, Timothy Quick, is your sports news for March of this particular year.
1: Oh, and there's 18 seconds left of your sound.
2: Well, that's fine, because we've had some guesses come in on the phone. Well, a guess, anyway. And Laura has got it right. Well done, Laura. You're bang on with that one. He's taking. I think he's taking bets on how long it would take to mention one of my ex or current line managers.
1: He's wanting a kind of a new feature.
2: Yeah,
1: where,
2: a new
1: whereby
2: feature.
1: We kind of
2: absolutely. Laura is a current line manager. How long she'll last, I don't know. Steve we got through a few. So
1: has she started a therapy yet?
2: No, not yet. She did have to work from home today though, so she knew I was coming so maybe that was it.
1: It's the beginning of the end, Laura.
2: Absolutely.
1: It's beginning. Absolutely. Beginning of the end.
2: But yeah, she got it right. So well done, Laura.
1: Excellent. Excellent, excellent. Well, she's not clouded her judgment so far.
2: No, not at all. Not at all.
1: Only a matter of time. Well, let's go back to the music, shall we?
2: Yeah, go on.
1: This is La Bouche, which is French for...
2: The mouth.
1: The mouth, indeed it is. And this is, again, not a... these all sound like requests to you, and please God, they're not. This is Be My Lover.

0: Lovely boy.
1: All right, enough. Enough.
2: German music duo they were. They still are, in fact. They're still, because they're still active.
1: All right.
2: And they got to number 25 in our charts and was the second single from Sweet Dreams album. So there you go.
1: Well, there you go. Be My Lover by La Bouche. But they say they're German, but they went with a French name.
2: Yeah. Strange.
1: There we go. There we go. I don't know why that song is. So that didn't mean anything to
2: not
1: you.
2: A lot to
1: or
2: me,
1: indeed,
2: no.
1: Or indeed, t'other Jeremy that was in it.
2: No.
1: But no, I don't know why it's so familiar to me. I was hardly clubbing around this time.
2: No.
1: But no, it's it must play on something that I listen to regularly.
2: We've had a phone message anyway.
1: Right.
2: From Steve Neary, and he said that maybe in the future we ought to aim for a ex-line manager or current line manager's podium. So.
1: Yeah, a separate podium.
2: Yeah.
1: Yeah. No. Exactly.
2: I know Emma's going to make. Listen tonight, and Vicky said she might listen, so you know, we could have three.
1: Yeah, we'll have the manager podium.
2: Yeah,
1: it's not a bad idea. We've had worse ideas,
2: absolutely.
1: Nice thinking, like you're thinking, Steve. Right, we'll do one more tune and then we'll have the news,
2: okay?
1: Read by your good self,
2: indeed.
1: As we've kind of turned things around,
2: any so long words in more than one syllable?
1: There is, you are not going to enjoy number six,
2: okay?
1: Can you say Kretzfeldt Jakob?
2: Kretzfeldt Jakob.
1: Yeah, that's all you've got to go with.
2: Okay.
1: You
2: can't say himself. Well,
1: BSE. Bovine spongiform encephalophobia. That one. BSE.
2: No, I probably can't say that.
1: You might just go with BSE.
2: Yeah, with BSE. Yeah.
1: But for the moment, we've got to establish whether you're ready or not.
2: Very.

0: 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Kick off the week with Pete Cole on Monday with all the hits from across the decades. 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
1: What a great tune. I love that.
2: Yeah, like a bit. What from a presenter point of view, the thing that always sort of tricks a little bit like the end of Suspicious Minds,
1: yeah,
2: when it fades and out it and goes, in. Yeah, because I'm sitting there thinking, well, it's still saying I've got 50 odd seconds left. Yeah, it's going to come back, isn't it?
1: Yeah, first single from Dizzy Heights, but no, really good song. Really good song.
2: Enjoyed that.
1: We've had some phone activity, Timothy.
2: Have we?
1: We have. Yes, we have. Lisa over in San Diego says, either I was in a black hole in the 90s or the music in the UK was very different to the music in the US. Still don't know any of these songs. But I imagine the music was quite different. Maria has messaged in and she is 1 year out. So have a think, Maria. Come back to us another guest, please, if you are able. Zoe has messaged in and she has got it right. Straight away, Zoe. Well done. That is brilliant. And Dave has messages in. Dave Lyons asks, is there any Oasis? Well, there might be, but there might not be. You've got to keep listening, Dave. Just never know.
2: This is true.
1: Just never know.
2: It's a fairly safe bet, though.
1: Oh, you would have thought so, wouldn't
2: it's
1: you, in this particular year?
2: Yeah.
1: And Dave knows not what year it is. So,
2: But you might have to wait till the bitter end, is all I'll say.
1: You may do.
2: Yes, you may do. Right, should we have some news?
1: Yes.
2: In which case, let's press this button then.

0: Arnold's.
1: Right.
0: Right.
1: Okay.
0: So I've got to get me bell ready.
1: Have you got your bells ready?
0: It's you ready. Right. Okay. Here we go.
1: Okay. So your news for March of this particular year. A gunman kills 16 children, a teacher and himself in the Dunblane massacre. Legoland in Windsor opens.
0: Hang on. I've got to wait for that to finish so I can get that there. Yeah, there we go.
1: The EU prohibits exports of British beef because of the BSE crisis.
0: Oh, you didn't go for it then. Oh, is that? No, is that? No, that's number
1: it's
0: six.
1: It's further down,
0: it?
1: But I'm not going to go for it. I'll tell you that now.
0: It's still going to be BSE when you say yeah. it then. Oh, at least give it. Give the listeners a laugh. Crikey. Anyway, there's your bell.
1: Home Secretary Michael Howard unveils plans to give courts the power to hand down heavier sentences, such as burglars being imprisoned for at least 3 years after a third offence.
0: Well, right, there's probably not room in the prisons these days anymore. Is there?
1: The Hubble telescope allows us the first surface photos of Pluto. Right. Not his owner, Mickey.
0: No. Hey, have I written that? Or have you made
1: that up? You've written that.
0: I've written that. I see, like, I'm even giving you the jokes there, right? Oh, okay.
1: The British government admits a link between bovine spongiform enthopathy and human Creutzfeldt-Jakob disease.
0: What was that again? No, just say
1: causing wide panic.
0: Oh, go on, at least give it one more time. Oh, only just the one?
1: Just the one.
0: Just the one attempt, right, okay. Right, I better press the bell.
1: Yes. Mike Tyson becomes WBC heavyweight champion, knocking out Frank Bruno in the third round. A fire at the Ozone Disco in Quezon City, Philippines, kills 162 people. A Middle East peace summit, Summit of the Peacemakers, was held in Sharm el-Sheikh,
0: Sharm el-Sheikh,
1: Egypt, in response to a series of suicide bombings in Israel. And there were two deaths there, and I'm sure you know who these people are. I know who the second one is. George Burns.
0: You often saw him in a wig. He was a very old comedian. You would recognise him.
1: Okay.
0: He was kind of, he would rock up on things like Parkinson and Wogan and things like that. But he was a very old guy with white hair. I think he had a cigar. Can't remember. Yeah. Okay. But you'd recognise him.
1: And Simon Heidi-High Cadell.
0: Simon Heidi-High Cadell, yes. So that was his death.
1: That was the death.
0: That's a long old time ago, isn't it?
1: Yeah, I think that Heidi-High was sort of,
0: I suppose
1: I'm just thinking, I better not say the decade, but it didn't seem a lot before this. Maybe it was.
0: It was probably the reason why someone else took over from him.
1: Possibly. I imagine so, yeah.
0: Anyway, let's give it a bell.
1: And that, Timothy Quick, is your news for March of this year.
0: Excellently and beautifully read. Let's get back to the music then. This is, Mr. Robert Miles, talking about his children.

0: Hello, I'm Sharon Davis, and you're listening to West Wilts Radio.
1: You've had a bit of activity on the phones, haven't
2: we
1: you?
2: We have, yeah. But before we look at that, I mean, that actually is at number one in our chart, but it didn't actually get to number one. It only got to number two. And I think that's probably a quirk of maybe sales over each week as opposed to sales on any individual week.
1: Yeah, because for the benefit of the listener, what we take is it's a collective of a month.
2: Yeah, yeah.
1: So it didn't actually ever get
2: to number one, but it's actually surprisingly number one on the chart that we're looking at. So, yeah. Robin Mars was an Italian record producer, died in 2017. The phone activity. Maria has got back in touch and she has got it right. Well done, Maria.
1: Just made a girl called Maria.
2: Yeah. And you said, what are we going to do about Maria, did you? Yeah. Jeff Parker's got it right. So well done, Jeff.
1: That's nice
2: brilliant.
1: Work, Jeff.
2: Brilliant. Kay, all the way over in Canterbury, said, I couldn't guess by the music, but the news did it. I became a vegetarian because of the mad cow disease thing, and I certainly remember Dunblane. So well done, Kay. And Dave Lyons has messaged in and said he's dancing around in his kitchen to that tune. And straight after that, Zoe messaged in and said, I bet Dave is dancing around in his kitchen to this tune.
1: Zoe needs to get a lottery ticket.
2: Absolutely, yeah. Yeah, it's the sort of tune that I think we kind of guessed that Dave would be dancing to, because those dancing tunes he loves. So thanks for messaging, everybody. 07438 938 681, if you want to message in to have a guess out of the year, or if you just want to say hello, or you want us to give you a mention for any particular reason. And just text us, message us.
1: Has he got dancing skills?
2: I don't know. Zoe may know, because I think they've been out to a few gigs and stuff. So Zoe might know that one. I don't know. So, Zoe, let us know. Has Dave got some good dancing skills?
1: Yeah, can he cut some moves?
2: Yeah.
1: Should we have a quick look at what I quite honestly wasn't watching on the TV?
2: And yeah.
1: I don't think you probably were either.
2: No.
1: But let's have a quick look. Which day of the week? I think it's a Saturday. If I haven't written down Saturday, but it feels like a Saturday.
2: We've got Grandstand at World of Sports.
1: No, we haven't. No, we're on ITV.
2: Okay,
1: but no, we haven't. We've got a film in the afternoon.
2: Right.
1: What month are we in? March. Yeah, should have had, shouldn't we?
2: Grand National time of year and boat race time of year.
1: I would have thought so. Yeah. But no, not on what I've got here.
2: Okay.
1: So we started the day at 5:30 with the ITN Morning News, GMTV at 6 o'clock, then something called at 9:25 called Telegantic Megavision.
2: Great.
1: Don't know what that is. 10:25 something called SPATS, SPATZ. Which I think are kind of these days. I think they're a kind of like a type of pant that makes you thinner.
2: Okay, I better have some of those then.
1: That some ladies wear, I believe.
2: Okay.
1: It's something like that, anyway. But I don't think it was back then. That was on at 10:25. At 10:55, something called "It's Not Just Saturday." 11:30 was the chart show.
2: That could be why it's a Saturday, couldn't it?
1: Well, that would be it. 11:30, the chart show. 12:30, something called Whiz Kids. The ITN News at 1 o'clock. Then the local news at 1:05. 1:10, movies, games and videos. And then at 1:45, Bugs Bunny creature features. This is not exciting, is it?
2: Not really.
1: Carry On Nurse was on at 2:15. One of the better Carry On films, isn't it?
2: Yeah,
1: that was your classic kind of Barbara Windsor kind of one, I think, wasn't it? But then we've at least got a theme tune that we can play.
2: Okay.
1: At 3:45, we had this. It's a good theme tune.
2: Right.
1: I don't think I ever watched the show, but it is a good theme tune. Right, that might give you a bit of a clue.
2: Is it the Annika Rice thing?
1: Not the Annika Rice thing.
2: Okay. It's very of its time.
1: It is very of its time.
2: The music.
1: Yeah.
2: No clue.
1: Airwolf.
2: Okay.
1: Yeah.
2: Still no clue.
1: I think better theme tune than probably, possibly, sort of show. 3:45. 4:45 was the ITN news then, followed by the local news at 5:05. And then
2: that was Bruce Hocking, by the way, who did the local news.
1: Bruce Hocking, yeah, on a Saturday. Yeah. Bruce would have... He's still with us.
2: Yeah.
1: Amazing. He must have got to be a ripe old age.
2: Yes, yeah.
1: I was talking with Ruth about him the other day, who'd met up with him. But yeah, still with us is our Bruce. At 5:20, it was this. We've had this a lot in the last couple of weeks. So that was at 5:20, and then we can go straight into the next one, because at 5:45 it was this.
2: It's vaguely familiar.
3: Vaguely.
1: There's a noise that'll come in a minute, which I think might help you. That noise.
2: Oh yeah, it's. Say What You See, isn't it?
1: It is.
2: Whatever. Family, not Family Fortune.
1: No, it's not.
2: What's it called?
1: It's his Say What You See, yeah. Roy Walker.
2: Roy, yeah, I can't remember. Go on.
1: Yeah. It's Catchphrase.
2: Okay.
1: Yeah. Followed at 6:15 by the Shane Ritchie Experience. The same Shane Ritchie that ended up on EastEnders,
2: yeah.
1: And he was married to Colleen Nolan back in those days.
2: Okay.
1: At 7:05, it was Barrymore. He's trying to rebuild his TV career, isn't he?
2: But, is he?
1: Yes. Yeah. Not so successfully so far. I can do another one at 8:05. There was this one.

0: not a clue.
1: Tonight, Matthew, I'm going to be... And I would go off into a kind of like
0: a cloud,
1: and
0: then
1: I'd
0: come back looking, I remember the show.
1: I'd come back looking slightly different.
0: Yeah, it was Matthew Kelly show, wasn't it?
1: It was a Matthew Kelly show.
0: Yeah.
1: Stars in your eyes.
0: Okay.
1: Little stars in their eyes.
0: See, I'm a BBC man. You're an ITV man. So,
1: yeah.
0: You know, that's why you know these things.
1: Yeah, no, exactly. Exactly. And let's finish off the evening. So that was at 8:05. 8:50, it was the ITN news. Then there was something called The Governor. At 9:05. I don't think it was about school governors. I don't think that would be that exciting for a programme.
0: No.
1: And then at 9:05, I'm thinking governor is probably going to be a prison thing.
0: Yeah, I would have thought so. Yeah. Something like that. Or a gangland thing, or, you know.
1: Yeah, it might be. Yeah. And then at 10:05, it was a film, Down and Out in Beverly Hills.
0: I've heard
1: of
0: that one.
1: With Nick Nolte, from what I can remember. Yeah. Right, you better...
0: Didn't he do, what's it called? He's the Builder Man. Oh no, that's Nick Knowles, isn't it?
1: That's
0: sorry.
1: Nick Knowles. No.
0: So Zoe's been in touch,
1: right.
0: And she says, "Oh yes, Dave has the moves," and she sent me a video as well,
1: right? Okay,
0: which I haven't put on yet, but
1: we've got proof.
0: So we actually have proof. So yeah, I have to see this sometime.
1: Proof
0: Dave, we'll have to go out for a beer or something.
1: Proof of him cutting some shapes.
0: Absolutely.
1: Do you think he could cut some shapes to Supergrass?
0: Probably not, but I know Emma would love this one.
1: Yeah?
0: Yeah.
1: In which case, this is Supergrass and Going Out.

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2: Interesting ending, wasn't it?
3: Yeah, it sounded like it was a kind of, but it wasn't.
2: It was like, you know, the look I am the beat once it goes, I am the beat.
3: Yeah, and just kind of like,
2: keeps going.
3: It's a mildly irritating noise.
2: Good song though, got to number five.
3: Yeah, yeah. No, they were good back in the day.
2: They were, yeah.
3: Good sideburns, didn't
2: they? Yeah, yeah.
3: He had a good sideburn.
2: What was his name, the lead singer?
3: If you said it, I would definitely know it.
2: Gaz Coombs, that's it.
3: Yes.
2: Yeah.
3: No, absolutely. Right, quick look at what we were watching or weren't watching at the cinema. I'm going to say one.
2: One.
3: There's a couple in there that might be. I think, in truth, it's probably zero, but I think there's a couple that might be. Father of the Bride Part 2 was at number 10.
2: No.
3: When Saturday Comes was a football.
2: Yeah, I've not seen that, surprisingly.
3: Football one.
2: I thought I would do.
3: I can't. It was the girl Emily. Somebody was in it. Can't think of her name. Babe. The kind of like the one about the pig.
2: No.
3: Dick King Smith, local. He, for those people that aren't aware, he lived in Salford.
2: Yeah, I'd say Salford Canterbury, wouldn't it?
3: Yeah. So it was based on a Dick King Smith book called The Sheep Pig. But it's very successful, but you didn't watch it. Strange Days at number 7.
2: Nope.
3: Don't know it. Never will now.
2: No.
3: 6 is Heat, which was a gangland.
2: Definitely not.
3: Definitely wouldn't be yours. As indeed was Casino at number 5.
2: No.
3: Number 4, I'm 99.999% sure you wouldn't have seen 7, because there was a fairly horrific bit in that.
2: No, I haven't heard of a lot of these films. I mean, I've heard of Babe, but
3: yeah,
2: I haven't heard of most of them.
3: No, Sense and Sensibility.
2: I've heard of it.
3: You've heard of it.
2: Yeah.
3: But not watched it.
2: No,
3: obviously,
2: no,
3: that
2: no.
3: was...
2: period drama.
3: Period drama. It was early days of Hugh Grant.
2: Okay.
3: Trainspotting at number 2. I'm sure you've heard of that.
2: I've not seen it.
3: No. And Jumanji. I feel you must have seen Jumanji.
2: No, not...
3: Really?
2: No.
3: I kind of thought Jumanji...
2: Is that the one with that big bloke in it? No, it's not, is it?
3: That big with, can I narrow that down at all?
2: Dwayne The Rock?
3: No, he's not. Well, of a fashion, yeah, because he's appeared in the sequels.
2: Oh, has he?
3: There's another one coming out at Christmas, and they've had 2 sequels to that. But it was Robin Williams back in these days.
2: Okay, so no, none.
3: And a young Kirsten Dunst. So no, none. I thought it was speculatively there might have been one in there.
2: Yeah.
3: Well, we've slipped past the witching hour of 8 o'clock. We are 1 minute past 8 o'clock. So do we?
2: Which means I can take my tablets.
3: Well, you can take your tablets.
2: Thank you for reminding me.
3: Do we play a piece of music and then tell the listener?
2: Yeah. Just give them a few minutes grace, and then.
3: So if anybody's kept their powder dry and wanted to kind of still have a guess, you've got 3 minutes 41 seconds to guess, and any advert that I might put on after that. But 3 minutes 41 seconds of them take that, boys, who were inquiring about how deep your love was.

0: Oh yay! Oh yay! Oh yay! You are listening to West Wilts Radio.
1: There we go.
2: I do like that version. It's not exactly the same as the Bee Gees, but it's there are similarities.
1: Yeah.
2: And it did get to number one for 3 weeks, and it came from their greatest hits album. It was one of those. You know, we'll chuck an extra track or two on just to get you to buy it.
1: Yeah, because obviously this was when they finished first time round. Heralded their demise first time round.
2: Yeah.
1: It's a time honored trick of making the bleeding that last little kind of scent out of the listener, isn't it?
2: Absolutely.

0: weren't we buying in the album charts?
1: What weren't we buying?
0: Not sure we'd be buying too many of these.
1: Oh, I don't know. There's some pretty iconic albums here. All but, yeah, whether they've been in your collection. At number 10, most definitely an iconic one. Who was the gentleman that was waiting for Oasis?
0: Waiting for them?
1: Yeah. There was somebody, there was one of your, but he was bound to have been one of your old line managers.
0: Oh, sorry, Dave. No, he's not an old line manager of mine. No.
1: Is he not?
0: No. There are most people are, but he wasn't one of them.
1: Right. So his brain's still around then.
0: Yes. Yeah.
1: Well, it'll be in his collection. Oasis, definitely, maybe.
0: Yeah, I've got that.
1: At number 10, yeah. Four singles. Do you want to go for them?
0: No. Go on.
1: Supersonic, Shaker Maker. I used to enjoy my Shaker Maker back in the 70s. Live Forever and Cigarettes and Alcohol.
0: Okay.
1: Simply Red at number 9 with Life. Four singles.
0: We're in this together.
1: Yes.
0: Life.
1: This is a tough one. No, Life's not there.
0: Okay. No. Go on.
1: Fairground.
0: Fairground.
1: Remembering the first time and Never Live.
0: Yeah. Apparently. Fairground was number 1, of course. Wasn't it?
1: Yeah. Pulp with Different Class at number 8.
0: Yeah.
1: You're gonna, yeah, no. Well, there's a couple of big ones. Disco 2000, Common People,
0: the only two I know, really.
1: Yeah, Misshapes, Sorted, Freeze and Whiz, and Something Changed.
0: Okay.
1: At number 7, we had Paul Weller with Stanley Road. So, like I say, some pretty iconic albums here.
0: Yeah, yeah.
1: And still another Oasis one still to come. But Paul Weller, Stanley Road. I don't know, how's your Weller?
0: Yeah.
1: He's got a live album out.
0: Yes,
1: just come out. I don't know whether
0: it's been out for a while.
1: Yeah, I don't know whether it's any good.
0: I haven't got it, so I don't know. Was that the one with You Do Something To Me on it?
1: It is.
0: Into the Sinking.
1: It's possibly. I've written down Out of the Sinking.
0: It is Out of the Sinking. Not Into the Sinking. Yeah, go on.
1: The Changing Man.
0: Changing Man, yeah.
1: And Broken Stones.
0: Broken Stones, yeah.
1: The Blue Tones, Expecting to Fly at number 6. I'm not particularly familiar with the Blue Tones.
0: No,
1: work.
0: Not me.
1: But Blue Tonic, Slight Return, and Cut Some Rug and Castle Rock.
0: Okay.
1: Again,
0: lost
1: on me a little bit. Joan Osborne at number 5. Again, her work is not particularly familiar to me.
0: No, One of Us was the single, wasn't it?
1: One of Us was the single. St. Teresa, Right Hand Man, and Ladder were apparently the other singles off there that either did something or nothing. Sepultura at number 4. I've never even heard of them, at least the other ones I've heard of, but Sepultura with their album Roots. I don't know whether it's a person or a group. Sounds like a group.
0: Sounds like a group, yeah.
1: Roots, Bloody Roots, excuse my French, it was the one of the singles.
0: Okay.
1: Attitude, as was I'll Go With Ratamahaha. That's what it looks like anyway. It's going to be something like that. Let's just say it confidently, Tim, and make it sound like it's right. At number 3, M People and Bizarre Fruit.
0: Yeah.
1: I don't know, do you want to go with that?
0: Moving on up.
1: Your M People knowledge.
0: Moving on.
1: Moving on up is not there, no.
0: Sight for Sore Eyes.
1: Sight for Sore Eyes is.
0: Search for a Hero.
1: Search for the Hero, yeah.
0: Yeah,
1: you've
0: go
1: got
0: on.
1: The two biggies there. Open Your Heart Love Rendezvous.
0: Okay, yeah, Open Your Heart's a good song.
1: Alanis Morissette at number 2 with Jagged Little Pill.
0: No idea.
1: 6 of them.
0: No idea.
1: No, you ought to know. You Learn, Hand in My Pocket, Ironic, the classic Ironic, Hand Over Feet, and As I Really Want.
0: Okay.
1: Apparently. And at number 1, it was Oasis with What's the Story? A Morning Glory, of which we had 6 banging singles. Do you want to go for any of them? Just think of...
0: Don't Look Back in Anger?
1: Yes. 1 out of 1.
0: Wonderwall?
1: 2 out of 2.
0: Yeah, go on, then give me a clue.
1: There's a tricky one. A bubbly drink that you might have at a celebration.
0: Champagne Supernova.
1: If I
0: roll with it.
1: Yes, I was going to say, if I had an Oasis suit, what would that be?
0: Yeah.
1: I'll just go with the initials SMS.
0: Yeah, go on.
1: Some might say.
0: Okay, yeah.

0: can't even be writing on. Moving Colours, would that be right?
1: Not sure.
0: It's definitely, it looks like Moving. I can't read my regs. It might be Moving Cobra, but that doesn't sound right either. But hopefully... Oh, Morning Glory. No, that's what that word is. Morning Glory.
1: Moving Colours.
0: Moving Colours. I need to write
1: Moving Colours of Morning Glory.
0: I need to write a bit better, don't I? Crikey. That makes more sense. Morning Glory. Yeah, I'm familiar with that. Well, that was the album chart.
1: Okay, well, Lisa's messaged in and said, I had two of the albums, Simply Red and Alanis Morissette. I've got Simply Red, but I'm not Alanis Morissette fan. I can't even say Alanis, but I'm not an Alanis Morissette fan, so
0: wasn't that ironic?
1: Yeah.
0: Right, let us have should we have a bit of Mikey Jackson?
1: Mikey Jacko,
0: yeah. And then we'll count down the singles chart. This is Michael Jackson. In this era, he was kind of standing at the front and of a stage with a wind machine very much being thrust at him and singing Earth Song.

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1: Another number one.
2: Absolutely.
1: Number one, I think, of the previous Christmas.
2: Oh, right, okay.
1: Yeah.
2: Oh, it's hung around a bit.
1: It was 6 weeks number
2: but
1: one.
2: Things did hang around a bit more back in the day, didn't they?
1: Yeah, they did.
2: Right, let us have a look at the single chart, shall we? Hang on, we've generally got a countdown for that. There we go, let's do this one.
3: Five.

0: Okay. At number 40, Ken Doe. Not Kendo Nagasaki.
1: Well, Nagasaki is the name of the EP. I guess
0: that's
1: it's a play on the wrestler's name, isn't it?
0: Yeah. who was a wrestler from the 70s, really,
1: yeah,
0: wasn't he?
1: Yeah. Kendo Nagasaki.
0: Yeah. But like you say, the EP was an EP called the Nagasaki EP with "I Need a Lover Tonight."
1: Mm.
0: All the lyrics they're all quite raunchy. They're all a bit kind of like come on over here and. Whatever.
1: Yeah, we'll leave it there.
0: Yeah, 39, Labouche with Be My Lover. Be My Lover. Number 38, The Lightning Seeds with Ready or Not. Number 37, it was Menswear. It just sounds very kind of, are you being served, doesn't it?
1: It does sound very
0: Menswear,
1: are you being served.
0: With Being Brave. But we're making a stop at number 36 for Madge. Madonna, I guess I do know this song. I'm not overly familiar with it.
1: Yeah, it was another one of those ones that was taken from the Something to Remember compilation. Mm. So not on an album, apart from on the compilation.
0: Yeah.
1: So,
0: but
1: yeah.
0: Was that the album that had There Used to Be My Playground in it?
1: That was all era.
0: Liked that one.
1: I like this one as well.
0: Yes, this is, and it's called One More Chance.

0: Hello there, this is Francis Rossi. And when I'm not rocking all over the world, I like to listen to Jer and Tim on West Wilts Radio.
1: Nice to hear Francis.
2: Cheers, yeah. I thought he wasn't going to come in today.
1: No, he's just thought I shift him about.
2: Okay.
1: Right. Shift him about. So that was One More Chance by the lovely Madge. The lovely Madge. So she was at number 36. Peter Andre was at number 35 with Only One. Etta James, we had that earlier on, 34. She just wanted to make love to you. Not me, you.
2: No, me.
1: It was all about you.
2: Yeah.
1: Sasha and Maria. Our very own Maria.
2: Yeah.
1: I don't think it's the same.
2: No, she was making songs.
1: But she back in the mid-90s she was. And at number 33 with somebody called Sasha, and it was called Be As One. But we're making a stop at 32, and who are we playing this one for?
2: We're playing this for Steve Neary
1: because he loves him, doesn't he?
2: He does.
1: He loves him. He does. Yeah. This is Sting, and Let Your Soul Be Your Pilot.

0: quite a long one. This
1: definitely,
0: one.
1: Definitely.
0: Yeah. So it's not. I do like a bit of Sting.
1: Not unpleasant. No.
0: No. It's not unpleasant.
1: Not commercial, really. Is it?
0: No. We can carry on. He can warble away in the background, can't he? Oh no, he can't because we've got to go straight to the next one. Actually,
1: next one, yeah.
0: So that was Sting. That was at 32. That was called "Let Your Soul Be Your Pilot."
1: From Mercury Falling.
0: From Mercury Falling, and we are making a further stop at number 31. For Damon Albarn and the Boys, for Blur, and this song was called Stereotypes. Hang on, I'm all fingers and thumbs here. So this is Stereotypes by Blur.

0: In the words of Corin Bailey Ray, girl, put your kettle on, come tell us your favourite song. Come and join me and Tim every Sunday morning, 9 till 10 on Happy Hour and 8 till 9 on Toast and Tomfoolery. See you soon.
1: It's one of those shows you don't listen to, isn't it? Where are we? Blur. So that was at 31. And we... No, we're not stopping on that one, are we? Number 30 was Gary Newman with yet another version of Cars.
2: Yeah.
1: Known as the Premiere mix on this particular one. I don't know, is it dramatically different to the other one?
2: Not dramatically. No. It was used to promote the Premier Hits album. So something that, for Gary Newman fans, something that had not been released before and was on the greatest hits.
1: All right, so, fair dues. Yeah. Another way of calling the public.
2: Absolutely.
1: But we are making a stop at number 29 for this could have been the theme tune for this particular show, because it was a show called Going for Gold around this time.
2: It was, yeah.
1: But this was not the theme tune for it, but this was Shed 7 and Going for Gold.

0: Friday.
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2: There we go. That was Going for Gold at, I can't find it now, number 29. Louise, who is... celebrating her kind of first single at the moment. She's kind of like all over the telly and all over the Book of Face at the moment promoting. Back in these days, she was at number 28 with In Walked Love. At number 27, it's Michael Jackson with Earth Song. We had that earlier on. Whitney Houston and CeCe Winans with Count on Me at number 26. Mr. David Bowie at number 25 with Hello Space Boy.
3: With the Pet Boys.
2: With the Pet Shop Boys.
3: Pet Shop Boys.
2: The Pet Shop Boys. Too Much Love Will Kill You at number 24 for Queen. Eternal with Good Thing at 23. Formerly, I don't know whether Louise was still with them at this point.
3: No,
2: or
3: I don't think so. She'd gone.
2: She'd split by that point. Mark Snow at number 22 with The X-Files. Was that the theme tune to The X-Files?
3: I think it was, yeah.
2: Garbage with Stupid Girl at number 21. At number 20, Terrorvision with Perseverance. Disco's Revenge with for a group called Gusto at number 19. But we're making a stop at number 18. A bit of a long one, but I think it's a good one. A long one, but good one. This is Bon Jovi and These Days. Are we dedicating this to Dave?
3: Yeah, this is one for Dave.
2: This is one for Dave, isn't it?
3: Yeah.
2: There we go. It's for you, matey. Or for Francis Rossi for the purposes of this. This is Bon Jovi and These Days.

0: Well, we've had the bulk of that.
1: Yeah,
0: it was 6:27. So we've had the bulk, Dave.
1: It's long for a single.
0: And he's got a tattoo. He went to see them up in Bonnie Scotland, didn't he? And ended up with a tattoo. So that was for our Dave over in Swansea. So where are we? Can't see it. That was number 18, Bon Jovi there with These Days. Lost it again. Joan Osborne at 17. That was the person we didn't know from the album Chart. She was at 17 with One of Us. But we're stopping again at number 16 for a little known band. A little known band called the Beatles.
1: Yes.
0: Who were and what was history behind this?
1: This was from the Anthology 2 album where a lot of the old recordings that hadn't been found before or released before were recorded. And this was a song that was, I think it was a John Lennon song, which I think it was worked on by Jeff Lynne and others too, and Paul McCartney and Ringo Starr and George Harrison added their own accompaniment to make it a Beatles song.
0: Right.
1: So it was single in its own right, and got to number 4 on our charts.
0: There we go then. This is The Beatles and Real Love.

0: realised that we're gonna struggle to fit them all in. So we're gonna have a little bit of the Beatles. You get a little taste there of the Beatles with Real Love. So they were at 16. The Prodigy, they were starting a fire at number 15 with Firestarter.
1: X number one.
0: Absolutely. But we're going to go into a favourite of ours. We like a bit of the Lighthouse Family, don't we?
1: We do, yes.
0: And this is Lifted.

0: We've got a chart to finish off here, so we're going to have to talk over. I can't remember his name. What's your lighthouse family? He's got a fancy name, hasn't he?
1: I don't know.
0: It's a fancy because he tours solo these days, and it's always like his name or the voice of the Lighthouse Family. Yeah. So the Lighthouse Family were there at number 14 with Lifted Supergrass, with Going Out. At number 13, we played a few of these already. Number 12, Babylon Zoo with Spaceman. We opened the show with that one. Gat Decor. With
1: same
0: passion,
1: to you.
0: At number 11. At number 10, Mark Morrison with Return of the Mac. Celine Dion, recently restored to us. Health a little bit better now. With Falling Into You at number 9. Lunis at number 8. L-U-N-I-Z. Is that the pronunciation we go with? I Got 5 on it. So that was at number 8. 3T at number 7 with Anything. I Want to Be a Hippie for Technohead at number 6. At number 5, it's Boyzone with Coming Home Now. Give Me a Little More Time for Gabrielle at number 4.
1: That's all we need, isn't it?
0: Absolutely, we do. At number 3, Oasis, Don't Look Back in Anger. Hold That Thought. How Deep Is Your Love at number 2. Take That, Robert Miles at number 1 with Children. And that's what we're going into. We're going into Don't Look Back in Anger. We thank you for your company tonight.
1: Hope you enjoyed it.
0: Yep. Himself, I think we're due to be back next week. In which case, we will see you all next week. Thank you for your company. Have a good week. This is Don't Look Back in Anger.
1: So
0: don't you look back in anger either.

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1: Yorkshire Wildlife Park will keep its gates closed today after a man was mauled to death there by a tiger. Footage being shared online seems to show him wrestling and being pawed at by the animal at the park near Doncaster. He went into the tiger's enclosure early yesterday afternoon and was pronounced dead at the scene. 12 people have been killed and more than 300 others injured following an attack on an airport in Saudi Arabia. It happened in the capital Riyadh and is being described as a further escalation of the conflict involving Iran and its regional rivals. Foreign Secretary Wes Streeting has called the attack contemptible. Petrol bombs have been thrown at a police vehicle in County Tyrone in what's been termed a reckless attack. Police in Northern Ireland say officers had been patrolling the Ballycolman estate area of Strabane when their vehicle came under attack late yesterday afternoon. And the UK economy is forecast to have shrunk in August on the back of a decline in the services sector. The Office for National Statistics will unveil the latest UK growth data on Thursday. That's the latest from Radio News Hub. I'm John Collins.
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0: and welcome to The Poetry Place. I'm Dawn Gorman, and...
1: I'm Peter O'Grady.
0: Peter and I thought we'd do a joint introduction to this, our final episode of the show. It's been a really great 6.5 years, hasn't it, Peter?
1: Amazing. I mean, we didn't know what was going to happen when we started, and it's been just an adventure.
0: It has. What have you enjoyed most about it, do you think?
1: Well, I know you've had most of the contact with our readers, but obviously I've enjoyed listening to them and editing them and doing the technical stuff, which I've had to learn from scratch. And it's been an adventure of finding out, really.
0: I've been so impressed how you've taught yourself, really, how to do that editing, that technical stuff, which is something that I could never have done myself. But for my part, I've absolutely loved having contact with all the poets. Lots in this country, but from all over the world too. And it's just been so nice to have the chance to give them all the opportunity to share their work with our listeners. So this time, we have, quite unusually for us, we've invited poets to read for us. So for the whole of the 6.5 years, guest poets have come to us. They've not been invited. We've waited for people to ask to be on the show. But this time we've invited 10 poets who have been particularly special for whatever reason to us over the past 6.5 years. It's been amazing to think how many poets we've had on the show, hasn't it?
1: Yes. I don't know what the figures are. Perhaps you could tell me.
0: Oh, well, I did a sort of a general tot-up of how many people we've had on the show. 150 guest poets. 150. It's just amazing. And more than 700 open mic contributions.
1: Wow.
0: Yeah, it is. Yes. Just so amazing. And the most extraordinary thing is every month... we've had the guest poets who we've known have been going to come along. And then I've put out a call on Facebook for open mic readers. And by some kind of alchemy or magic, there have always been 9. There have always been the right number. And when you've done your particular bit of wizardry, joining everything together, it's always come out at the right amount of time, isn't it? For the hour's episode.
1: Yeah. I've been amazed at the quality, particularly in recent years, of the recordings I get. I just have to balance them up, take out a few glitches, and more or less just do routine stuff.
0: Yeah. Oh. Well, let's listen to those recordings that you've balanced up this time. So we have 10 fabulous poets. They'll all introduce themselves. So we'll just let them go ahead and give us their lovely work.
2: Hello, my name is Deborah Harvey, and if I can be permitted a brief reminiscence, it's hard to believe it's 6.5 years since Dawn, Peter and I met up in Bradford-on-Avon in early February 2020 to record the second episode of The Poetry Place, just before that year acquired its awful resonance. We knew something was in the offing, but we had no way of foreseeing the enormity of it and how quickly the virus would be upon us. Although there are other interviews in the Poetry Place archive, that episode, consisting of conversation and poems, was the only one of its kind, as I recall. But the subsequent changes born of contingency that came so early in its history proved to be its success. The Poetry Place format of featured poet and open mic was a lifeline for locked down poets and went from strength to strength when better times came around. On behalf of everyone who's been featured, thank you, Dawn and Peter, so much. I'm going to read 2 poems, which are written through the lens of neurodivergence. Heartwood.

0: but these days I sit in its shade, not really thinking about much and certainly not obsessing about anything. We're just propping each other up, me and this tree, our leaves, our panicles streaming on the wind. A brief feather confession. It's early molting season, and you're standing still, staring at stones, leaf litter, dirt, when a woman, years younger than you, turns back, removes her earbuds, asks, with some irritation, you think, "Are you okay?" And you say, "Oh, I'm fine. I just found some green woodpecker feathers. I'm looking to see if there's any more." You might have added at this point that one of the distinguishing features of green woodpecker feathers is this moss-coloured smudge along the anterior vein, like the bird's done a penalty-winning dive, got grass stains on its shirt. Or pointed out that as the quills are plucked rather than chewed, they're almost certainly from a sparrowhawk kill, large, female, not a fox. And look, you found a Jay Primary in the woods too, with more blue on it than usual, and a couple of tawny owl coverts. See the nap on them? Like flannelette? That's why their flight is silent and so deathly. You can feel the words brimming. They're about to spill off your tongue, but something about her advises you to edit yourself, and you're right. Even your brief feather confession is too much. Something's closing in her face. Not a door, more a metal roller shutter dropping, and now she's receding into shadow, leaving you with a head full of birdsong, your hands becoming wings.
1: Greetings from Donegal. This is Martin Malone, who, among other things, wrote the theme tune to The Poetry Place, which I well remember. I was doing a residency on the island of Mull at the time, watching the slow genesis and progress of COVID. I remember it well by the news items. So with that in mind, I thought my contribution to this last ever episode of The Wonderful Poetry Place, I'd read music-related poems from an ongoing collection that's slowly accumulating of mine called Miking the Kit. So I'm going to start with this one. Waiting for the Green World Tour to come to town. Late morning slinks its way into the attic flat, dances dust motes over gin bottles and underwear, takes its place at my shoulder to laser the scene. You're both yet asleep in our impossible single bed. It's May 89, and these those final weeks of the sense of possibility that has graced our mid-twenties. Low shifts in our rest, woozily coming to while you drool like the cat happily asleep on her back. I steal into the kitchen, make coffee quietly, drape a towel over an arm and bring through breakfast, your comedy butler in a pair of stray knickers and vest. We're waiting for the Green World Tour to come to town, absurdly wired and alive to the crazed eloquence of each other's obsession, high on what we learn to be dopamine, though we need no such explanation. What we want is the gig and Book's guitar, Michael's psycho dancing, Berry's eyebrows, Mikey's specs. We want what we've already got but do not yet know. A perfect circle of acquaintances and friends. Sex is something else, the chorus to our bigger song. Love is the handwritten 30-page letter kept this long. I just wanted to tell you, just wanted you to know. We were very big fans of R.E.M. back in the day. And from that same group of friends in Liverpool. We were lucky to arrive in Liverpool when the music scene was really good in the late 70s and early 80s. And this is about a club night that the Teardrop Explodes ran around that time. They were really just live rehearsals. And a lot of the important people I subsequently met in life, I met coincidentally at Club Zoo. It all came back to a dream last night.

0: of the teardrops preparing to implode, as Cope and the last but one lineup play sleeping gas to a half-empty room. That dark climb to the top of the stairs, jigging right into a cave of dry ice where Astley leads her ravishing beauties, or Hucknall is holding back the years. Defined by her yearning, Lewis takes root beneath the singer's mic. Wiley, unseen but always overhead, holds court while Boxhead rides out his brief legend. You're in here somewhere too, with folk I don't yet know but shall get to through time, at unlooked for moments, in unlikely places down the post-zoo years of my afterlife. For now, Drummond's Nexus ghosts its crazy ass jungle to bunker through the Great Pyramid, down Matthew Street to Glastonbury Tor, Iceland, Killinish, then on to Monsegur, and somewhere in our unmatched futures, every book gets written, classic albums made, the marriages last, and all that sex takes place as the world shuts its big fat mouth and listens. And the last one I'll close to with about my boy who I've just been on holiday with. This is him as a baby. Lung jazz. Rocking you in Costa, I see it start to riff. Vowels, mainly, in that scat style of a six-month. Improvised as Chet Baker, soloed like Coltrane, you try them on for size. Eyes narrowed, mouth freestyle, lost in yourself jazz. Consonants are to be wary of, not trusted or finished, set aside for later. Take up the boogies, push and pull, count out, a pause, and discover the wild love of your own two hands. Finn, keep the beat, and in your own good time, tell me what I have lost.
1: Hello, it's Wendy Klein here in West Sussex. I was deeply honoured to be invited to read in this last broadcast from the Poetry Place, but also sad that this wonderful resource is going to be lost to the poetry world. I've loved reading here and listening to these monthly programmes so beautifully presented and curated by Dawn and Peter. Today I'm going to read a poem in four parts based on having been named Wendy. Peter and Wendy, the proper name for the original pre-Disney book, was my mother's favourite children's book. She named me Wendy and died while I was still a baby. So like the original Wendy, I had to find out for myself the way it was in Neverland. The way it was in Neverland. Wendy reflects on Neverland. She flounders, swallows a sea of salt, though her head crests the waves as her lost boys beckon and cry. Some days their needs simply drown her. They tax her patience, test her mothering again and again, jam stains to shift, toast to scrape, snot to mop away, another needle to thread, buttons to sew on, no thimble at hand. Word sick, sea fevered, the horizon's flatness has her pinned, her lines severed. She tries and fails to grasp the float, looks around for fairy dust, flight, sees only the bottom, close as tomorrow. You had to wonder about Captain Hook and Wendy in his voice. She liked my hair, I could tell, compared it to her own, so smooth and yellow. Once she reached out to touch these corkscrew curls that took me hours to shape one-handed after the croc snapped off the other one. Black as a raven's wing, one wench said, best not to talk to her about this. This one's a lady. Drew back at the last minute, ashamed to fancy the villain she thought me. I'd have let it all down for her, brought her a pillow for comfort's sake, for my own bunk, red satin fit for a queen. That shiver-me-timbers walk-the-plank image, I can't shake it off. wish she'd seen me just once as a rosy cabin boy, innocent as those pathetic lost lads. I set free on her say-so, couldn't bear their snivelling or her tears and fuss, though I'd have made a better father than that pansy Pan crowing out there in the dark. Cast your lot with me, lass, I wanted to tell her. You'll not regret it. I've no time for men who won't grow up. Wendy reflects on who was most lost. In the bosom of her own quirky family, she remembers Tootles, not the least brave, who fell out of his pram, was lost by his nanny. Or was that Nibs, the gay and debonair, or Slightly, who cut whistles out of trees, danced in ecstasy to his own tunes? She tries to recall twins who could not be described because she was always sure to be describing the wrong one. But most of all, she remembers Peter, who stepped outside his nursery window, stayed away for moons and moons, flew back to find the windows barred, another boy asleep in his bed. She gathers in her sons, her grandsons, on a rainy Sunday, conjures up their fathers, the grey sheets of bed and breakfast, the stained bidets of Italy and France, the squat-down-but-watch-your-feet toilets of Greece and Turkey, the freedom and chaos of shagging whoever caught her eye, the clarity of it before each time she fell in love. And since Neverland, no more butterfly tendencies, no casual flitting. It's all behind her now, the concept of mother put aside. She's not flown since Neverland, though lost boys still find her, keep her busy with their intricate needs. Sometimes she hovers by the nursery window where she made her first flight, white nightdress streaming out behind her, through the Milky Way, past Orion, straight on to morning.
2: Hello, this is Maggie Harris, and I would like to thank Dawn and the Poetry Place for this incredible project, which has showcased so many wonderful poets over the years. I'm honoured to be invited at this prestigious finale and wished Dawn and all the team very best for the future. I'm going to read you four poems reflected by both my Guyanese and British heritage, beginning with a poem called Riverine. I come from a land of cocos and dams, gutters and trenches, where the waters are steaming with cane trash, cane fly, sand fly, kaburi, and we cross the plank thrown carelessly over the stalk-strewn Dutch-built canal where the punts wait patient and still for their harvest of cane. I come from rivers, oceans wide, where the far side melts in the morning mist or blinds in the midday sun. And it will take you hours to row your boat, steadily, steady, until you come to shore. I come from the banks of the Berbice River, where riverine creeks branch suddenly off to meander their wildling ways head low beneath the mangrove. I paddle with Wallace, whose skin is black as the waters we row. He rows there still, as he never lived to be old. And now that I am, I relive those rivers with the howler's roar and the ibis rise above the trees, and the memory settles deep in my heart, deep, deep as a cargo hold. This next poem is called This Will Be the Year. This will be the year when the sprouts will not be decorated with caterpillars, the broccoli will not be demolished by aphids, the sweet corn will be Grecian gods with perfectly developed cobs. This will be the year when the sweet peas will not be relished by territorial warriors carrying their houses on their backs, leaving the trail of their exploits in slimy, glittering tracks. The pears will not be magicked away by mysterious forces. The courgettes will not rot at their tips, nor the cucumbers give up their climb. The patio slabs will not be disturbed by badgers or foxes. The tomatoes will not catch blight, and the carrots should not be the children of trolls. Strawberries, my darling, such good children, returning year after year. This year I will have a harvest. I will fill my secret jug of Pims in my perfectly manicured willow hide and lift my glass to the trees. And this poem's called Bee Dreams. Bee dreams of wild. Bee dreams of wild gardens, unmanicured lawns, jewelled with dandelions and daisies. Bee dreams of honeysuckle hedges. Bee dreams of sun. 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Bee dreams of mint. Bee dreams of mint, of verbena and thyme, rosemary and sage, basil and borage, oregano. Bee dreams of soft, fine needles of chives. Bee dreams of his queen waiting, of drones and bees in waiting. His queen dreams of her colony. Bee dreams of the world waiting. Bee dreams of the world. The world does not dream. I'd like to finish with a poem called I Did Not Arrive by Viking Longship, which has been recently published in an anthology called Chaos and Grace. Thank you so much for listening. I did not arrive by Viking Longship. I was not washed up on these shores. I was not blown by the wind. I came by train. Actually, I was airborne. Actually, I lost my way. I did not arrive by small craft, forced to face the channel with 100 souls. Actually, I came here freely. I was lucky they let me stay. I am fortunate. Actually, I am cargo. Actually, I was advised to come. Actually, I had no choice. I was a child. I did not arrive by Viking Longship, but I'm here now. Where are you from?
3: Hello, this is Jean Atkin. Thank you, Dawn, for inviting me to contribute to this final edition of The Poetry Place. I feel honoured. I'm going to read you some poems today from my forthcoming collection, Like a Good Peasant, She Lives on Onions, which is coming out from Black Cat Press in early 2028. My book is inspired by books, those written by three remarkable women writer-travellers, Celia Fiennes, Penelope Chetwood, and Georgina Harding. Here are some poems about the rather posh but very kind Penelope Chetwood, who, in 1961, explored a now utterly vanished south of Spain on horseback. She then wrote Two Middle-Aged Ladies in Andalusia, which was published in 1963. I wrote for Penelope Chetwood Incestudes, a very short form which seemed to help me catch her brisk and humorous voice. The poems draw on Penelope's adventures as related in her book, but in my own words. The first poem is Middle Age. I must borrow a horse, and the Duke of Wellington provides one. She is a bay mare of 15 hands, one white sock and string halt in the off hind. But she is fat, a good doer, will eat whatever there is. Her mane is hogged, and her nose bold. I had hoped for an Arab. She is La Marquesa, 12 years old. Luggage for a month. I will wear jodhpurs, strong boots, a shirt and tie, and Sevillian hat to shade my eyes. I pack the Daily Missal, a dictionary, Don Quixote, Volume 1, notebooks, hot water bottle, one change of underclothes, tummy trouble medicine. Four hankies, a leather wineskin, two shoe shirts, Terraline skirt rolled in a stocking so it won't crush, shoe polish, and a dandy brush. Under the Sierra Arana. Afraid of getting lost in this desert, I stick to the unmetalled road. I meet a Spanish railway's delivery donkey, burdened with cases, led by a uniformed porter. This will be the only railway we'll see all month. Neatly, the Marquesa steps over the level crossing. The road beyond is, frankly, dull. She walks, and I read Don Quixote in the lull. Purchases and gifts. I buy an avaca, a jackknife, from the village shop. All Andalusians carry an avaca. I use mine to scrape my boots, pick out the Marquesa's feet, and eat off. A man asks politely why I am riding alone. "You are very brave." I feel pride by this stage, though try to explain how I thank God for a plain middle age. And finally, lanolin. How I do love a camino muy malo. Oh, I exclaim, the healing silence of Spain. It is like lanolin rubbed into the soul. Here is just such a bridal road, through snow-capped sierras, whose blue shades into the distance. Stones tinkle with sheep bells. From gullies, water splashes and sighs. I ride west over farmland, and the mountains hold in the skies. Thank you very much for listening.
4: I'm Hiram LaRue from Maryland, USA, and it's such a pleasure to join Dawn Gorman and Peter O'Grady as they celebrate 6 years of hosting the Poetry Place on West Wilts Radio. I think it's safe to say that everyone agrees that Dawn and Peter are magicians. They've turned 80 programs over the years into delight. And I know I can speak for all the poets who have been lucky enough to join the show when I say that we are all very grateful. So as we say in the States, job well done. Here are a couple of poems that wink. The first one appeared in Hidden Peak Press, and it's a wink at what we hold dear. It's titled, Given Over. Just once, and in the spirit of whatever winks, please help me create a dearly different religion, steeped in hoot-toot, and with whistling almighties waving at me. A worship of the given over unto and believed in as heavens come upon us from the get-go. Yes, teach me how to pray like vines growing up porches, or to sing out loud as proudly as jokes do, or to greet everyone eagerly like I'm dashing past holy. And with what's twisted in knots, let it be so, as undone and ever shall be by the faith of my sillies. Yes, let me become cartwheeling trumpets or those abracadabra blessings from visions of whatsoever, all juicy laden with stings, and say so, and so on, and unto, into the rolling hereafters, for once only, to such great beyonds on devout soap bubble amens. And here's a piece that first appeared in Next Page Inc. It's a wink at what we may become. It's titled Your Other Life. You will outlive you beyond all memory or lakes, in bunches of grapes, in every raking tune and brimming, you will be staying. You will outlive you again and again, as travelers know, as moss whispers go, as rusty leaves blow, too truly. Yes, in every bundle of rain, or trains in the hills, with every still that's alive, you will outlive you entirely, behind closing eyes, behind all the tries, and as wide loves all wides, you will become pies glowing. Thanks so much.
5: Hello, everyone. This is Pratibha Castle in West Sussex. I'm delighted and honoured to once again share some of my poems on the wonderful Poetry Place. Conscience, as instructed by the nuns, was a bridle on a young girl's tongue, pony frolic legs, a chokehold on convolvulous excess, seductive as leaves skittering over moon-scattered grass. Dandelion pappus weighted with girlish longings, a burr hooked onto the undercarriage of a rook in flight that, breaking free, nuzzles into earth's amorous embrace, wooed by rhapsodies of immoral 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In the boyfriend's orchard, 1966, we lose ourselves in the grassy forest of forgetfulness, drift fingers up and down each other's spines, fumble to the beat of Be My Baby, crackling from a tinny wireless, rehearse scales, arpeggios of lust on blushing flesh, while ants sanitize the scene, disassemble painted ladies' body parts. Arc back wasps succumb to apple must, to dupes of oozing plums, their buzzing glut a counterpoint to pigeon moans. Honeydew aphids dribble from the shadowland of leaves above our heads, jab and bother of a bumbling gnat. Empress of Britain sails Dublin to Montreal, 1956. A child perches on the bunk edge of a windowless berth, red tail coiling in her lap beneath metal click needles. Her mammy smiles as the Colleen casts off novice knitting, winds it round the fluffy yellow neck of her sooty puppet. Surfacing from the frothy flotsam of forgotten, the image is a moonbeam glistening that now old woman's eye. Echo of the mammy's praise, her pride, that decades on the woman still recalls, remains a shawl comforting the child prized long ago from her granny's arms to navigate the stars. Silence was not the memory of a granny's song, a blackbird's welcome to a dawn-born daughter. Silence was the snow mantle of a mythic witch, her wrath a 100 years winter. Silent night, no Yule fest, clove-stuck oranges, nor orris dust. A kitchen hungering for the crunch of loaves, tipped gold-crisped out of char-black tins. Lavender stems in a jam jar on the kitchen sill, heart sore for epiphany of bees. Silence was an ache for lullabies crooned by kindling, cackling in a leaded grate, legs jostling beneath a creaking table. Tobacco smoke and laughter, snatches of the wild rover bobbing at the ceiling, lilt like Dunleary fret. Silence was a wall awash with shadow faces, echoes of the ones that sailed, Cahal out of Kells, Annie in the Bronx, the ones they left behind. A cat curled beside the hob, her ginger tail quivering to log gobble flames.
6: Hello, Dominic Fisher here. I've got 3 poems for you, all to do with late summer. The first remembers eating Victoria plums in the garden as a child. Victoria's. Sometimes you're still up a tree, aged 8 or 9, discovering a half-ripe plum is nearly sweet. But bite one that's truly ripe and you can split it with your tongue. In almost one, spit out the stone. Not asking why they'd been named as if specially chosen by the Queen, nor answering if called, that child, half innocent among the plums, in some ways now is someone else. I don't know what you'd tell him. There's blood on sugar, cotton, gold, maybe, that empires sink beneath the waves they rule, while greed grinds on to drive the creeping heat. If nothing else, say true wealth, as he already knows, is fruit for wasps and sticky kids in trees, that you struggle to restrain yourself this dry summer, scoffing plums and spitting out the stones. My next poem is in the garden too, this time as an adult in the evening, trying to square our luck with the very hard time summer having elsewhere. Dark Gardens. I could tell you about our evening, the crabapple full overhead, fruit big, in sun side on sinking into the ivy, a spider pulsing there on a web of bronze, could mention the sound of ice in 2 glasses. Or a little later, there's wine on the table, It's Friday night, after all, but quite simple. Tea lights in coloured glass, tomato, green salad, two tall candles, but no gods at this altar, just conversation. Or later still, I could tell you how light from the kitchen caught shifting bushes and a cat's eyes. But now it was cooler sitting outside, the tree just audible, bathrooms in some houses already bright. What would it tell you, our August evening, which was never exactly like this? What should I say, sitting out in the dark? On your table, a black bread of ashes, a crop of rubble filling your garden. My last poem is called The Heat. The heat was a gong, stunning us from above with long reverberations, shaking shadows and turning everything blue that wasn't nearby. Back gardens went dumb, the half-clogged lanes growing tongue-tied. We were haunted by ice cream vans, dazzled by packaging. Forgetfulness followed us about in a silence of birds. When the atmosphere later turned into wine, we drank it slowly. And afterwards, as we lay naked, trying to sleep, lightning took photos and thunder walked around the walls. Thanks very much for listening. And thanks very much, The Poetry Place, Dawn and Peter, for all the great shows we've had.
7: Hello, I'm Rosie Jackson in Tynemouth, Devon. I've recorded poems quite a few times for The Poetry Place, which has been a great pleasure and honour, and I'm very grateful to Dawn and Peter and Westworlds Radio for hosting such a marvellous archive of poems. It's wonderful getting inspiration and heart-nurturing from listening to peers reading their work. I have three poems today, all about the importance of healing things through love. My first one has woven through it a short line by the poet Tarje Vasas. I'll read the line at the end. The poem is called What Love Needs. Now, because this moment is our only doorway out of time, let's remember the urgency, the imperative to lift the cloud of the past from the face of the future. Sit and fold our bodies into themselves. Shelter here this piece of earth, this red soil, full as it is of blood and remorse, for a bit, because today has no permanence. Hunger will call, tasks will call, and there is always something happening next, something contiguous. But this is the time to strike a match on ourselves. Stop. Break old habit patterns, being sorry, all those years of a lamentation, the heart unable to forgive itself about what's happened, circling back, revisiting the things we've done, how we were in the wrong place with the wrong person, as if love does not need our mistakes, does not always need everything. And the line was, now, let's sit here for a bit and stop being sorry about the things we've done. So my second is a personal poem which embodies those ideas. It's called Wetherspoons. I'm half expecting him to cancel again, but he's arrived before me, well into his first pint. I keep the conversation light, crowded trains, his holiday in Rhodes. Skim over my own news, as if I don't have much of a life without him, even now. Not wanting to lose this eye contact I haven't known for years. But the earth feels remarkably steady. holds us more easily. His rage, my grief, the whole story set down in a wicker cradle, corked with mercy. No sign now of a child in bulrushes, handed over too soon. Only this large man in front of me, balding, cheerful, working 7 days a week, tiling walls, climbing up and down ladders, agreeing to a selfie. I no longer dredge up the past, just hint that with a better hand of cards, another life, we might do things differently. And though he has none of my faith in other incarnations, he doesn't scoff as he used to, simply shrugs. Maybe, Mum, maybe. Then stays later than planned, till we have to dash for his train, racing through Saturday night streets like the teenager I was when all this began. And I think how strange it is, how wondrous, that the heaviness between us has so changed shape. How it used to be a great granite god we both got smashed against again and again, but now has weathered down. No arms, no legs, no face of reproach. Just this ghost of a torso, with no power to threaten or subdue. And finally, a poem which recently won the Indigo Dreams competition. This is based on a painting by Paolo Veronese from the 1570s, which shows the mythical figures of Mars and Venus chained together by two tiny cupids. And this is for me an emblem of what we need in our world today. And thanks again to the Poetry Place for giving our poems such a beautiful airing. Mars and Venus united by love. I like this myth, that a tiny child with wings might tame a warhorse, that his naked twin might loop a gold chain round the couple's feet. See how the woman has enough milk to feed the world. How the man, at last, has fallen to his knees, his war lust spent, his folly starting to disarm. I like these words. Disarm. Demobilize. Lay down your sword. They're the right kind of undoing. Not the reversal of patients in bombed-out hospitals who yesterday were saved, today unsaved. Unlove, unhope, such great despairs this story puts behind itself. The swollenness, the stamping hooves.
8: Good afternoon. This is Maggie Mackay from Dunfermline, and I'm delighted to be here at the last programme of the Poetry Place, where I've so enjoyed both listening and reading. Very best wishes to John and Peter on their next adventure. We will miss them. I'm going to read poems from my three collections. The first one is West Coast Psalter. Mary Queen of Scots doesn't get her head chopped off. She's our new librarian, this Ms. Stewart. A natural redhead, she sweeps towards us in her vintage gown like a barge on the River Seine. She claims she's a true Scot. Doesn't sound at all like us. Who let her in? She's lost her way to the French class. She whispers prayers each study period and bans our dog-leaved young adult fiction. The spines split like walnuts as he hit the floor. She spits a sacre bleu. We offer her Google. We snigger at a virgin and child poster. She plays a lute, who's heard of that? Her embroidery sessions drive Miss Murdoch to breaking needles on the singer Scholastic. We sit at her knee, like the ladies in waiting. She tells fairy tales, family stories of book collections, of a Europe once upon a time. We learn about harps and Latin, a dauphin and plots. She'd make a wicked history teacher. Women do not count. It's 1911. Evaders, new women, missing wives, go skating in Aldwych, hide in sheds and haylofts all night. The march of the women greets the vanished tonight. All night they protest in Trafalgar Square, dance at campaign parties. On the form, Dorothy Bowker pens her chutzpah, dumb politically, blind to the census, deaf to the enumerator. There's a secret password exchange at Denison House, where suffragettes huddle in rooms, a garret and cellars. Charlotte Marsh gives a reading of Ibsen's Forbidden Ghosts. In the House of Commons, Emily Dickinson dines on meat lozenges and lime juice until she is discovered, recorded. And from my second collection, The Babel of Human Travel, The Leaving of the Land. For as long as she is she, summer belongs to the sheeling, those upland pastures and her milk cows. She lives for the dance of birch and hazel, green lochins, the glass of burns. Hear her sing of lost loves on Strathnaver evenings. Cracked chapskin turns to soft flesh, brimmed with the scudding blue of big sky. Her fingers mend and dart, her breath turns sweet. She is bronze queen of the soil where her stories take shape, layered on generations of speech. One morning the dance to Canada will call, swirling her as snail and smur to another view. Her life is a spurtle. Her father turned her, carved her from beech one winter's night, whittled her shape, smoothed into skin. She works well, stirs heat, stirs nourishment. She turns, turns hands. She keepsakes the old days, the minty scent, the oatmeal. Porridge bubbles like a geyser late at night or on a midwinter morning. She's a new generation of an ancient practice. Hold her by the thistle end. She'll not prick you. She's a wand, bringing glamoury to the food of love. And finally, from my third collection, three little poems about life with my dad, from the collection Life and Times of Tommy Mackay. School lunch. When Mum is working, Dad takes me to the wee Astor Cafe around the corner from my primary school. My father can't heat up a pie. The Cafe Royal. Our usual haunts are packed out. It's the only place in town. Eat up, this is costing enough. A fox head wrapped around a woman's scraggy neck gives me the Paddington stare. Le Chateau. It's my 21st birthday. Dad takes us out for dinner at his posh place. We have four filet and French fries, a bottle of Margaux and a cafetiere. He refills his cup to the last drop. Well, I'm very sad that's my last opportunity to read at the Poetry Place or to hear everyone else's poems. It's been a delight, and I'll be forever grateful that the Poetry Place has had a life. I hope that Dawn and Peter go on to greater things, and look forward to hearing them somewhere else on the airwaves in some form or other. Bye-bye for now. I'll just say adieu and au revoir, and good luck to everyone with their poetry lives. Bye-bye.
9: Oh, Maggie, thank you so much for those kind words. And to everybody who's read to us today, you've said such wonderful things about the Poetry Place. And it's really quite moving, Peter, isn't it, to hear people's appreciation?
10: Yes. Listening to people talking about the programme has made it all worthwhile, really. And when we started off, we didn't know what to expect. And it's just, in the end, worked out so well. and we're on our 80th programme.
9: We are. Yeah. Well done us, eh? Just, and well done everybody who's joined us. And a special thank you to two or three people. Martin Malone, he did mention in his piece, but we'll say again, thank you for our wonderful theme tune, which we've used on every episode. And also Bob Spence at West Wilts Radio, thank you, Bob. He's been an absolute hero uploading our show so that people can hear it every time. And also onto the Play Again facility, which will, by the way, continue to be available after this final episode and indefinitely.
10: That's good. And I've got the archive of all the recordings we've ever done.
9: Yeah. And what a brilliant archive it is. Yeah. It really feels like we've created something very special together with the poets who've joined us, doesn't it?
10: Yes. We owe a lot to all those who've contributed. And we just like to say thanks.
9: Yeah.
10: Thanks for doing it, having a go.
9: Yes, definitely. Yeah. Thank you for doing it. And thank you to everybody for listening. And we hope that your poetry writing and poetry appreciation stretches out very happily into the future.
10: Yes. Yes, all the best for the future. And thank you for listening. Goodbye.
9: Thank you, and goodbye.

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1: 12 people have been killed and more than 300 injured in an attack on an airport in Saudi Arabia. Here's John Collins.
2: This strike on the King Khalid International Airport in the Saudi capital Riyadh is the deadliest incident in a Gulf Arab country since the start of the Iran war. That conflict's now spread to include fighting between the Iran-backed Houthi rebels in Yemen and the Saudi-backed government forces there. Defence Secretary Wes Streeting has said it's a dangerous escalation and contemptible.
1: At least 139 people, including children, have died after a boat carrying 305 people capsized off the coast of Djibouti in East Africa. The International Organization for Migration said at least 84 people remain missing. That's in one of the deadliest shipwrecks on the crossing from the Horn of Africa to the Arabian Peninsula. And finally, Red Bull's Max Verstappen has won the Singapore Grand Prix today. He's finished the race over 7 seconds faster than second place Charles Leclerc. However, a third place finish for Kimi Antonelli moves him closer to being the youngest ever world champion. That's the latest from Radio News Hub. I'm Matthew Dudley.
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Well, hello, good afternoon, and welcome. You're listening to West Wilts Radio. My name's Andrew Keat, and this is 80s in Deep. Well, although I say it myself, we've got a fantastic collection of 80s tracks. I think there'll be 29 of them in total. Everything from Chaka Khan to Paul Young to The Mission to the B-52s to the House Martins. But we're going to start off with our featured band in the first hour of the show today. This is the Bangles and Walk Like an Egyptian.

Oh, what a sublime pop record to start the show off. Walk Like an Egyptian by the Bangles from their 1986 album, Different Light. Now, in the first hour of the show today, all girl singers, and this is Chaka Khan.

Well, I think we're two for two already. That's two fantastic 80s pop records. That's Chaka Khan and Ain't Nobody. And this is a band that burnt very brightly, but for very long, in the early 80s. This is an all-girl band, kind of ska band who became a bit popular. This is called Sweet Memory, and it's by the Bell Stars.

another great pop record. 3 for 3. We are doing well. This is a bit different. This is a bit more indie. This is a bit more post-punk. This is a band, again, that not many people might have heard of. They're called the Modettes, and it's a track called Fandango.

on this hour of female singers, girl singers, the Modettes, very not very well known, to somebody who's very well known. In fact, a queen of the indie rock scene, I guess, in the 1970s and 80s. This is Joan Armatrading and a track called All the Way from America.

Well, Joan Armatrading made some fantastic records throughout the 80s, and that's from the very beginning. That's an album track from her album Me, Myself, I in 1980. So from one lady who's had a massively long career to another, I guess, is this a one-hit wonder? This is from 1988, and this is Stop by Sam Brown.

What an amazing voice on Nations in Deep this afternoon. First hour, all girl voices in the first hour, and the featured band, like a girl voices all around them, it's the Bangles. And the next track today on the show is In Your Room.

Well, that's the brilliant The Pretenders with Chrissie Hynde, of course, on lead vocals. And that's a single from their very first album. That's in 1980. And from one, I guess, grand dame of female vocalists of the 80s to a grand dame of female vocalists of the 60s, I guess. This is Dusty Springfield, and Nothing Has Been Proved.

0: Such an amazing vocal performance there by Dusty Springfield, with a little bit of help from the Pet Shop Boys, I guess, and a song called Nothing Has Been Proved, which I think was the title track of a film called Scandal in 1988. Well, after a message from one of our sponsors, we'll be back with a bit of disco.
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0: Well, good afternoon. 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It's 3:38, and so we're well into 80s in Deep today, and time for a bit of disco. Who doesn't love a bit of disco on a Tuesday afternoon? This is Sister Sledge and Gotta Love Somebody.

Brilliant. That's the Magnificent Sister Sledge from their 1980 album Love Somebody Today. Fantastic record. Dead funky, and I'm feeling all funky and juiced up here in the studio this afternoon, where it's only 28.4 degrees, so that's the coolest it's been for a few weeks. And to go along with that cool something smooth, this is Swing Out Sister and Waiting Game.

On Aces in Deep on this Tuesday afternoon, that's Swing Out Sister and a track called Waiting Game, which was from their 1989 album Kaleidoscope World. And all girl voices on the first hour of Aces in Deep. The singer of Swing Out Sister is called Corinne Drury. And if you're interested, they christened themselves after an obscure Billy Burke B musical from the 1940s, because it was the only name the band could agree on. But they made some great records in the 80s, and I like listening to them. So this is from a film soundtrack from a huge film in 1988, which was called Working Girl. This is Carly Simon and a track called Let the River Run.

Oh my goodness, in this hour we've had Chaka Khan and Joan Armour Trading and Chrissie Hynde and Dusty Springfield and Carly Simon, and we've still got another one. This is another absolute legend of the 80s, but this time with a solo record. This is Debbie Harry and I Want That Man.

That's Debbie Harry, and I Want That Man, from what I think is the best of all her solo albums, which was 1987, an album called Deaf, Dumb and Blonde. I'd highly recommend the whole album. If you like Blondie, you'll love that. Whereas a lot of her solo albums are a bit weird and definitely don't feel like Blondie. And if you're interested, I Want That Man, that was kind of her comeback single after a few years out. That was written by Alana Curry and Tom Bailey of the Thompson Twins, I think, who also produced it. So she got some good 80s pop stars on board to help her out. Last track in this hour, the featured artist is the Bangles. This is the last of the tracks from them this show, and this is called Going Down to Liverpool.

Star, fantastic pop record, going down to Liverpool to Do Nothing by the Bangles, originally written by Kimberly Rue for and recorded by Katrina and the Waves, if you can believe it. Well, thanks very much to the Bangles for the last hour. In the second hour, the House Martins, you're up.

I don't know if any of you saw the Paul Heaton night that was on the BBC recently, which was a documentary about the House Martins and a documentary about him and a live gig of his band from Sheffield, a big kind of stadium gig. And I quite like the Beautiful South, but the House Martins in the 80s, oh man, I love them. And that's a song called Sheep from their very first album, which is called London Nil Hull 4. So we're moving right along on 80s in Deep here. This is another hour of fantastic 80s music, and this is one of his big hits by Paul Young. This is Come Back and Stay.

Well, that was right in the middle of Paul Young's massive run of chart hits. Come Back and Stay, 1983, from his album No Parley, which was sold millions and millions and ruled the charts for about a year. Next up on 80s in Deep, this is a band that was big in America, but not massively successful over here. It's a band called The Fix and a track called Saved by Zero.

a classic piece of 80s pop there, Nick Kershaw. Wouldn't It Be Good from his album Human Racing in 1984. Well, it's all been a bit smooth and a bit poppy. Maybe it's time to shake it up a bit. This is a lovely slab of goth stuff from a band called The Mission, and this is a track from 1986 called Severina.

Well, that might all be leather coats and leather hats and leather boots and goth hair, but it's still a great pop record, isn't it? That's The Mission from their 1986 album God's Own Medicine and Severina. And from an English guitar band to an American one. This is a band that were kind of early into the kind of alt-country scene, a mixture of rock and country. This is a fantastic band from the mid-80s. This is the band The Long Riders, and a track called I Want You Bad.

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1: Well, 80s in Deep is a safe space for brilliant bands. And the featured band this hour is the House Martins, and they're brilliant. And this is a brilliant track from them, from their second album, The People Who Grin Themselves to Death. This is Build.

0: Oh, what a fantastic record by the House Martins. And that's Build. And after a message from one of our sponsors, we'll be back with the Miami Sound Machine.
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Gloria Estefan and the Miami Sound Machine. 1, 2, 3. That's a remix of the original single, but I thought I'd play it because we're all dancing here in the studio and it's hard to listen to that not to feel up. This is a fantastic record by a band called The Cars, who had some big hits in the late 70s and early 80s, and this is a track called Since You're Gone.

That's The Cars from the album Shake It Up from 1981. I always think of them as a kind of American XTC, slightly quirky, slightly arty, but with guitar solos. We're moving right along on Eighties in Deep. It's only 16:36, 4:36, or if you're listening to the repeat on Sunday, it's 5:36. So we're heading into the home straight now. From one quirky American band to another one. Everybody knows Love Shack and Rome. This is the B-52s from the album Cosmic Thing. This is Topaz.

The B-52s and a track called Topaz. Well, those of you who have ever listened to the show before will know that I have a predilection for African pop music. It might be African, it might be in a different language, but a lot of it's just fantastic pop records. And this is another band which many of you won't have heard of. They're called Marlatini and the Marlotella Queens. And this is a track called Lilazela.

Well, who can't love the optimistic, jangly guitars from Malartini and the Malhotella Queens, and they're from the 1980 album Thokozile. I heartily recommend them. They're a fantastic good time band. And from the sublime, maybe to the ridiculous, this is Bad Manners.

for the first time in my life, I was wrong. 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Lorraine, she took everything. Even my granddad.

I don't know if that's good fun or if it's really stupid. It's from their 1980 album Looney Tunes, and I think they got that right. Well, we're now talking about three more records on the show before we leave at 5 o'clock, and this is Deacon Blue and Queen of the New Year.

Deacon Blue and a bit more twanging to go. Deacon Blue. Oh, and a drum end. Missed that. Deacon Blue and Queen of the New Year. And from one great Scottish band to an even greater Welsh band, this is The Alarm. And Where Were You Hiding When a Storm Broke?

Well, we've made it. We've made it through 28 tracks. We're about to play the 29th. This is the last track from this hour's feature band, the House Martins, and this is Bow Down.

Well, thanks very much for listening to show 83, if you can believe it, of 80s in Deep, with the Bangles and the House Martins, today's featured bands. 29 tracks, three new artists, which are the Modettes, Sam Brown and Dusty Springfield, who've never been played before. And we'll be back next week at 3 o'clock on Tuesday with more of the same, and you can listen to another 80s in Deep show on Sunday at 4 o'clock. So thanks very much for listening. My name's Andrew Keat, and it's goodbye.

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1: An energy ceasefire has been agreed between Russia and the Ukraine. And that's according to the American President Donald Trump, with Ukraine's Volodymyr Zelensky saying they're awaiting details, but they support any de-escalation efforts. It comes after Mr. Trump agreed a deal with Russia to buy their diesel, a move criticised by the UK government and Zelensky himself. Alto, the tiger who killed a man at Yorkshire Wildlife Park, will not be euthanised. That's today been confirmed by the park, who says the animal is uninjured and remains in its enclosure. An update down now in Riyadh, with a passenger terminal being hit with a projectile a day after a missile struck the same terminal, killing 12 people. There were no immediate details about the latest strike on the King Khalid International Airport complex revealed. Pope Leo has announced he will undergo surgery. It's to remove a lesion found on his lung, but he says it's been found at an early stage. And Red Bull's Max Verstappen has won the Singapore Grand Prix. He finished the race over 7 seconds faster than Charles Leclerc. That's the latest from Radio News Hub. I'm Matthew Dudley.
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8: Good morning, this is Pete Cole in the chair today on the Talking Tunes show on West Wilts Radio. And shortly I'll be talking to my first guest, and that is Keith from the RUHX, and we'll be talking all about that charity. But of course, need to get the show going. So today, as you know, we like a little theme. So one of my favourite soundtracks in the 1970s was a film called FM. Relatively poor film, although it was of interest because it's all about a radio station that was shutting down and the DJs locked themselves in and just kept playing music until they got turfed out. But the soundtrack is phenomenal. And if you like your 70s adult-orientated rock, as it used to be called back in the day, or dinosaur rock, as it is today, you're going to like some of this music. This is Steely Dan, FM.

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1: So I'm joined this morning by Keith from RUHX, charity supporting the RUH hospital. And I'll be talking to him right now. Good morning, Keith.
2: Good morning, Peter, and all your listeners.
1: Thank you very much. Well, our listener will be delighted.
2: So. Yes.
1: Hopefully we'll have a few more than that.
2: Good old jokes, yes.
1: Yeah. Please tell me more about the RUHX charity.
2: I suppose to clarify, first, I don't actually work for RUHX charity. I'm a standalone person, or my family are. We just raise money for RUHX, so I'm not an employee of RUH or anything like that. I just help them along with all their fundraising.
1: Okay, absolutely. So tell me more about what you do and how you do it.
2: Well, right, where do we begin then? We go back to about 2010 now, which is 16 years ago. Seems to have flown by. I was made redundant from Heineken, where I'd been working for 42 years. Redundancy actually suited me very well, actually. Had a very good package from them. Made redundant in June 2010. And my wife and I decided that we wouldn't go around the world on cruises or anything like that. We'd just spend a bit of time looking at the UK. Lots of places I've not been to. Not been very far in Scotland, but Edinburgh was the furthest I went to. Never been to Eastern England and all that, so we decided we'd just go off on a few days here and there. Unfortunately, that was curtailed literally 2 weeks

0: in those days what was just the RUH Cancer Services. And she started off doing that, and Centre Parks very generously gave her a donation of £1,000 to get the thing going. And she spent a couple of years raising funds, doing her own thing, doing the Walk of Life for the RUH, various other sort of charity events they were running. And about 2 years after a mastectomy operation, she was diagnosed with a brain tumour.
1: Oh, good grief.
0: Yes. And you think, well, how do you have breast cancer? And they say they got rid of it all, and suddenly something appears in your brain. In my case, I'm not quite sure it's going to be a brain anyway. Anyway, she went into the BRI in Bristol, had an eight-hour operation to remove the brain tumour. Bit of recovery time, went back to work again. A couple of years after that, surprise, surprise, another brain tumour. Exactly the same operation at Bristol. Came back out and had a few more years of working at Centre Parks. Unfortunately, after that, she was diagnosed with, surprise, surprise, a third brain tumour. And that was removed by intense radiotherapy. And anybody, any of the listeners might be aware of this. It's called gamma knife surgery, or it was in those days. Maybe called something different now. But she had all that, and that involved a 2.5 hour session where your head is literally bolted to a bed because the radiotherapy is so intense that you literally cannot move your head. You can move everything else in your body, your hands, your feet, your legs. Mm-hmm. You can go to sleep, you can read a book, but you just cannot move your head. Anyway, she had all that. A few more years went on. And the next question is, which you know the answer to, guess what she had next was another brain tumour. So this is her fourth brain tumour. And all this time she's doing various bits of fundraising for RUH. And we got to a situation in September 2018 where she had another brain tumour, and that was diagnosed as terminal, and they gave her until December 2018, and she went on till March 2019 when sadly she passed away. So that was a 9-year sort of trek through hospital wards and various other places for chemo and radiotherapy, as I've said. And all this time she'd been doing fundraising for RUH. Passed away. My son then took on the gauntlet of doing fundraising for the hospital together with the rest of the family, because she was very keen that she was the only one that wanted to do it, and while we were helping and supporting her, she was the one that wanted to actually raise the money, albeit with a bit of help from family and friends, etc. So in 2019, my son, who then ran the Rose and Crown pub in Trowbridge, having an idle chat over the bar, as they do, and they decided, well, why don't we have a charity cricket match? And that's how the whole thing really got underway. So from there, we moved on to doing... we then started doing a monthly quiz night in the Rose and Crown. We did odd charity events. We've done skydives, silent auctions. My son, who then moved on to the a pub in Holcombe, used to be called the Duke of Cumberland, now called the Holcombe Farm Shop and something or other. Can't remember what it is now. But they did quiz nights there as well. So we were ending up doing two quiz nights in two pubs each month. Or my son was, because he did all the questions and the answers, etc. So that took off very well. And we then had the first charity cricket match in August 2019 up at Trowbridge Cricket Ground. And that's how the whole thing started to develop, and it has done from then onwards.
1: So, well, that's really, really interesting. So, yeah, quite a sad story really out there, but out of it, hopefully some positives have come along in your wife's memory and also to help people at the RUH.
0: Absolutely, yes. So,
1: carry on with a little bit of music while we just take a deep breath. This is going to be Bob Seger.

0: Bob Seger, and that of course was Night Moves. And back talking to Keith now again, we'll carry on talking his journey raising money for the RUH with his family. Keith, back over to you.
1: Thanks, Peter. Right, get my brain in gear. We were now at...
0: we just finished cricket in 2019.
1: 2019, that's right. Thank you, Peter. Yeah, we were at 2019, and this idea was floated about having a charity cricket match at in Trowbridge somewhere, and the obvious space was the Trowbridge Cricket Club. We asked them if we could put on a charity cricket match, and they were really, really well supporting of us. They gave us everything free of charge for the use of the pitch. We obviously brought in... from support loads of people into their bar, which is probably the trade-off. It's one of their it's one of their biggest bar takes of the year now.
0: Oh, right.
1: Even through normal cricket, but the charity cricket does seem to bring a lot more supporters in, so their bar take is excellent on that. Yeah, so we decided to do this first one, which we did in August 2019. Didn't do a lot of background work on it. We just decided that we would have this match, and we decided to do it with the King's Arms in Trowbridge, who were another very supportive pub of the charity, although they do their own charity raising for a different sector. So the game was the King's Arms versus the Rose and Crown. Huge amount of supporters turned up. I think we raised something like £2,000 just on that day for RUHX. But the thing that happened literally at that time was that the announcements were made at the RUH they're about to build a new cancer centre, which is probably most of you know now as the Dyson Cancer Centre.
0: Yeah, and is now open.
1: Is now open. It's been open for just over 2 years now. An excellent place, I have to say. Not that anybody really wants to go there, but it is a really well laid out piece of kit, and you'll get great support there. So we went on from 2019, and then I think the Rose and Crown won that first game, and the unanimous decision at the end of it was we have to make this an annual event now. So the next one was planned in August 2020. But we all know that something else turned up with a C in 2020 called COVID. So that was put on hold, couldn't do that one at all. But at that time, when COVID did appear, in March and April of 2020, there was a plea put out from the RUH about all their volunteers who had or weren't able to come in to do any work because of health issues or there was old age or something like that. And there was literally a plea went out from the RUH to say, is there anybody out there that can help us with volunteering through this COVID period? And I thought, well, my wife had a lot of support in the RUH, so I volunteered down there as a volunteer, obviously, working in what was then the SSSU unit, now called the Day Surgery Unit, B42, if anybody knows it. So we then went on to our second fundraising, which was 2021, and we've done that every year now, and we had our last one in August of this year, 2026, and I think the score at the moment is 5-2 to the Rose and Crown, but it's all a very well supported, and I think over those 6 years we've raised somewhere like £8,000 or £9,000 just from the cricket games on their own.
0: That's really, really good. I'm just thinking, and I'm saying this live on air, so it commits us to it. Let us know when that's running next year. We might be able to send somebody along to interview a couple of people.
1: Love it to happen. Yeah, it will be August.
0: So a long time off, but if you let us know a couple of months beforehand, time, date, place, then we'll see if we can send somebody along, because there are a group of us that live in Trowbridge. So
1: excellent job.
0: And a couple of us that like cricket. So
1: yeah. Oh, excellent. Yes, it will be at Trowbridge Cricket Club unless something happens drastically over there. It will be August, and it will probably be, it's usually the third Sunday of August. So whatever that date is in August next year, but I'll let you know, Peter, when it is.
0: Yeah, just contact us via the studio, and I'm sure we can have a look at that. We like coming along and recording events like that, so we can play out interviews on things that are live. So,
1: good. Yeah, please. Yeah, we'll let you know. Anyway, moving on from the last. Well, it's going back a couple of years now, I suppose. Back in 2024, the end of 2024, when the Dyson Santa first opened, the people who'd raised funds for that were invited down to the official opening, but we weren't told who was coming along to do it. So I went down with my daughter, who's obviously a good supporter of the charity, and we were invited in, had to be dressed up because we weren't aware who was doing the official opening. My money was on Camilla, and everybody said to me, no, you're thinking too far outside the box and all that. Anyway, turned out when we got there that, yes, it was Camilla going to do the opening. And the guy who was organising it, Richard Gere, came over to me and said, you're in the queue to be presented to the Queen.
0: Oh, good. There we are.
1: So, yeah, that was a very interesting thing. A very pleasant lady to talk to. Her opening statement to me was...
0: Of course, she's from Wiltshire, so...
1: Yeah, yes, she is, in Laycock. Yes, of course. She walked up to me and she said, because I have my name badge on, she said, good morning, Keith. She said, I do like your tie.
0: That's good.
1: And that was the breaker of the conversation. But, yeah, a couple of minutes of chat and all that, and a very pleasant lady, I have to say. So we're up to date now. 2026 has happened. Now in the planning stations of doing next year. Don't know the date yet, but there will be one happening in August next year. Money raised so far, which is probably what you're waiting for me to say, is I think we're at just under £80,000 in total.
0: Oh, that's pretty good
1: at the moment. I think it's probably about 78.5 or something like that.
0: So one obvious question that does spring to mind, then we'll play another, have a think about this, and then we'll have a play another song. So while we're playing another song, give Keith a chance to think, throwing random questions at him. What's the money spent on? Have a think about that, and then we'll...
1: I will think about that, yes.
0: And then we'll come back to you. In the meantime, this is Steve Miller Band. Let's just say it's all from the soundtrack for the film FN this morning. This is Fly Like an Eagle.

0: Oh yay! Oh yay! Oh yay! You are listening to West Wilts Radio!
1: Indeed, you are listening to West Wilts Radio, and thank you, Trevor, the town crier. So I'm talking to Keith again now, so we're moving on a little bit. And I asked him the question before the last song, which was Foreigner. No, it wasn't. That was Steve Miller Band. The next song will be Foreigner. Basically, what's the money spent on? So, Keith, rough idea what the money is spent on. If you're helping raise money for the charity, what sort of where is it going?
2: The answer to that, Peter, is I don't know. Because we donate all the money to RUHX, and we've said that we would like it go to the Dyson Cancer Centre for the various things that will need replacing over the course of time.
1: Like
2: tables, chairs, plants, whatever is a useful thing that needs replacing, because it won't all be paid for by the NHS, because obviously they never have any money. So it goes into general funding for various things. With RUHX, you can make a decision where your money goes. We've just said we want it to go to the cancer centre. But anybody that donates money to RUHX can be quite specific and say they want it to go to the paediatrics, or to the old people's unit, or to cancer services. Whatever you say you want to give money to will be specifically put into that bit of the kitty. So I don't know specifically what our 78,000
1: but it goes into cancer services.
2: It goes into cancer services, yes.
1: Yeah. And I know that they're always having to pay for new chairs and tables and plants and pictures and general decoration.
2: Absolutely.
1: And decor.
2: Yeah.
1: And 2 years on, I'm sure that the cancer centre is beginning to show its 2 year age.
2: It will
1: probably
2: do.
1: Probably good for a little while, but so as well as, of course, I know specialist equipment they buy as well. So there can be very expensive scanners and stuff where there's contribution and money towards buying those things.
2: Yeah, there is a fundraising going on at the moment to buy a new CT scanner, which is now, I think they last about 10 or 12 years, something like that.
1: Yeah, of course technology changes all the time as well.
2: Absolutely, and so does the price.
1: Yeah, absolutely.
2: The one they're getting at the moment is a £4 million investment. And that's a lot of fundraising to get. All that's having to be raised by donations. No doubt NHS might chuck in a few quid, but the majority of that having to be fundraised.
1: So that's fantastic. So I'm going to play another song, and then we'll do a little bit of a wrap-up where you can tell us how to get in contact with you if anybody wants to help with cricket matches or anything else that you might be doing.
2: Yeah.
1: Okay. And as I said earlier, this is Cold as Ice by Foreigner.

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2: So, talking to Keith again now, we're going to do a little bit of a wrap-up. Keith, do you want to just summarise, if people want to get in contact with you and help out with any charitable work where you're raising money for, where they can get in contact with you?
3: Okay. Well, anybody can contact me on my email address, which is keith.getheridge, and that's spelled G-E-T-H-E-R-I-D-G-E, at sky.com.
2: Do you want to repeat that?
3: If I remember it, yeah. 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That will just come through to me in a normal
2: email.
3: Normal email stuff, yeah. You can contact the RUHX on their website, and if anybody wants to donate any money into the Wendy Getheridge Trust Fund, which is where we're raising money to go towards the RUHX, you can just pay in money under their website, and that will find its way through to the trust fund that we've got running for it at the moment.
2: Oh, that's fantastic. So that's the Wendy Getheridge Trust Fund.
3: Yes.
2: On the RUHX site.
3: That's it.
2: Absolutely. I understand that the RUHX also have a Facebook page as well.
3: They do indeed, yeah. They're all over the place. Instagram, Facebook, email, whatever it is.
2: If you look at RUHX, I know that takes you into lots of their social media.
3: It does, yeah, yeah.
2: So that's a way of getting in contact there.
3: The one thing I forgot to mention, Peter, was if anybody unfortunately is having to go to the Dyson Centre, I think it's on the first floor, you will find the Wendy Getheridge room.
2: Oh, excellent.
3: Because of the fund money the funds we've raised, they've actually named a room after. So I think it normally goes under something like room number 9 or something like that, but it's actually the Wendy Getheridge room. And it's on the board there, so
2: that's fantastic. Oh, that's nice. So hopefully people don't have to go there too much, but unfortunately it's a fact of life that they're pretty busy in the Dyson Cancer Centre at the RUH.
3: Absolutely.
2: So, unfortunately people do have to go there. Keith, look, fantastic. Thank you very much for coming in this morning.
3: That's right, my pleasure.
2: It's been a fascinating chat, and thanks very much for coming in. And
3: Thank you very much.
2: Be played at again Thursday at midday. So,
3: lovely.
2: Thank you very much.
3: And obviously the cricket will be August next year.
2: I'd say we'll find out about that, and at the minimum we'll do is advertise it, and if we can get somebody along, we'll see if we can get somebody along to have a chat about it.
3: Yeah, feel free to do so. Yeah,
2: okay, fantastic. Thank you very much indeed.
3: Thank you.
2: This is a little bit of Tom Petty.

Tom Petty and the Heartbreakers for you there on West Wilts Radio. So all the music today is from the soundtrack from the film FM. Not a particularly brilliant film. Good subject story, but not a particularly brilliant film, but an absolutely stunning classic 1970s soundtrack. So thanks very much to Keith Geffridge there, talking all about money that they've been raising on behalf of his wife, who sadly passed from a train tumour. And they're raising lots of money. The big event is a cricket game. That was in August. There'll be another one next August. We'll see if we can get somebody along and do some interviews at that. We'll see what else, if there's anything else happening on that one as well. We'll see what we can do. In the meantime, I will be talking to somebody else a little bit later on, and I'm going to play another Elaine Explains or two shortly. But first off, another song for you. This is Randy Meisner, and this is Bad Man.

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1: Indeed we would. 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And there's lots of options and packages that we can do for you. So if you're interested, come and talk to us. And we'll have a couple of people at the Trowbridge Chamber of Commerce Business Expo in Trowbridge on the 8th of October. And they'll be walking around and we'll be chatting to a lot of the people that will be at the expo and see if we can drum up some sponsorship from there as well. So if you're going to be at that, then please let us know. And somebody's just turned my lights out, which is really not very helpful. So I'm going to play another song for now. So this is Steely Dan.

Do It Again by Steely Dan, from the soundtrack of the film FM. So if you're listening on West Wales Radio today, got a great lineup for you, you know, and you really need to stay listening. After this show, we've got Mike Holden with Feeling Groovy, his 60s throwback show. And then after that, 2 o'clock, Cafe's Club Classics, throwing back to the 90s. Then 80s in deep with Andrew Keat. And then after that, country music, National Nights with Tim and Rach. And then Andrew Matthews is in A Million Songs Across My Brain at 7. And then Bert Appleton with Where Is My Mind at 8 o'clock. So lots and lots of really good things. Oh, and then 10 o'clock, After Party with Paul Spence. And 11 o'clock, Join the Dots with Lee. So we've got some great shows right across West Wales Radio for you today. And then also then tomorrow I'll be back with my 70s Music Machine show at midday. And we've got Boa Matters and Before You Go and lots of good stuff coming up. So keep listening to West Wales Radio is what I'm trying to say. So, yeah, we have lots of good things coming up for you. So in the meantime, I'm going to carry on playing a bit of music, and then there'll be a couple of Elaine Explains for you until somebody else comes in to talk to me. In the meantime, this is Boz Skaggs, and this is Lido Shuffle.

Boss Skaggs there and Lido Shuffle for you on Westworlds Radio on Talkin' Tunes with Pete. And hope you're enjoying the show this morning. Coming up now, another in the series of Elaine Explains. And this one is the Duchess. Hope you're enjoying these. They're telling me lots and lots and learning lots of things about Bradford-on-Avon. So here's the next one. Enjoy this one.

It's Elaine here to explain more about the fascinating history of our wonderful town. Now, we all know a bit about Moulton Hall, Bradford's very own stately home. But did you know that in the 18th century, the hall was owned by one of the most controversial and colourful women in England, Elizabeth Chudleigh? When she married Evelyn Pierpont, the second Duke of Kingston-upon-Hull, in 1769, she became the mistress of the hall. But Elizabeth was carrying a dark secret. She was a bigamist. Elizabeth Chudleigh was born in 1721 in Devon. Her father pursued a successful career in the army, but when he died unexpectedly, Elizabeth's family were reduced to relying on charity. Like many women of her class and background, she badly needed to succeed at marriage. Through family contacts, Elizabeth found a very prestigious position as a maid of honour to the Princess of Wales. Elizabeth was considered to be very pretty and funny and never lacked for admirers. In 1744, Elizabeth married John Hervey after a whirlwind courtship, but kept their union secret to enable her to retain her post at court. Hervey, a naval officer, rejoined his ship for a two-year tour of duty. Now, while Hervey was away, Elizabeth led a rambunctious social life, incurring many debts. When Hervey returned to England in 1746, he was appalled to hear the rumours of his wife's flirtations and lavish lifestyle, but was willing to give her a second chance. Elizabeth became pregnant, and a son was born in October 1747. But very sadly, the child only lived a few months. Elizabeth and her husband separated in 1749, but were never formally divorced. Elaine Explains. Elizabeth continued life at court and rejected several marriage proposals. She caused quite a stir at a ball to mark the King's Jubilee celebration. Dressing as a Greek mythological princess, her costume was so raunchy that many of the courtiers refused to speak to her. Elizabeth eventually found her protector in Evelyn Pierpont, an English nobleman and owner of many properties, including the hall in Bradford-on-Avon, which became known as Kingston House. He was also considered one of the handsomest men in England. The Duke and Elizabeth spent time in Bath, where they enjoyed the waters. Local gossip recorded, she resided occasionally at Kingston House, and no doubt by her fantastic performances infused a little vivacity into the orderly ideas of the townsfolk of Bradford. Old people there still tell traditional tales of her ladyship's peculiarities. Elizabeth was unable to marry the Duke, as she was still secretly married to Hervey. Everything became public when Hervey sued for a divorce. Elizabeth took the matter to the ecclesiastical court, lying openly that the marriage had never taken place. She feared that her current boyfriend would not be willing to marry a divorcee. Persuading other witnesses to lie for her, the court chose to believe her, and Elizabeth was pronounced a spinster in February 1769. Within a month, she married the Duke. Their happiness, though, was short-lived because the Duke died in September 1773 after a series of strokes. He bequeathed all his property to Elizabeth on condition that she remained a widow.

During her mourning period, Elizabeth travelled extensively and was even received by Pope Clement XIV in Rome. However, in March 1775, her first husband, John Hervey, inherited the title Earl of Bristol. Elizabeth's marriage to Hervey was technically still legitimate, despite her denials, and she was therefore legally the Countess of Bristol.

legal action from the Meadows family, and instead of living her life in shame and embarrassment, she took her money and toured Europe, taking many lovers and finally settling in the court of Catherine the Great in St. Petersburg, where she built a beautiful English-style house in the Russian countryside. She died in 1788, age 67. In 1897, John Moulton declared that he was changing the name of his house from Kingston House back to The Hall. He declared that his home was known chiefly in connection with the Duchess, and I do not think she was a character which one ought to admire so very much as to name a house after. So, even 100 years after her death, Elizabeth Chudleigh, the bigamous Duchess Countess, was still a scandalous figure. I wonder if any of the Kardashian women will be able to match that feat. So, if you've ever been to The Hall, you're a part of history.

Want to keep up with all the local news? Then join Andrew Keat and Sue Greening every Wednesday at 5 for BOA Matters, and they'll talk your ears off.

And that's Boston, and that's More Than a Feeling. And coming up in a minute will be Linda Ronstadt and her version of the Stones' Tumbling Dice. And say, and the music from everything today is from the soundtrack of the from the film FM. Not a great film, but a fantastic soundtrack. So coming up, though, at about 11:30, Mr. Mike Holden will be joining me. We'll be talking all a little bit more about sponsorship, what we're looking for, and visiting the Business Expo in Trowbridge on Thursday this week. So look forward to that shortly. In the meantime, a bit of very young Linda Ronstadt singing Tumbling Dice. And then straight after that, she'll be doing Poor Poor Pitiful Me.

This is an aging rocker, Henry Marsh, with an O-level in kennel hygiene. And you're listening to Westworlds Radio. Don't turn it off.

Linda Ronstadt, two in a row for you there. Tumbling Dice and then Poor, Poor, Pitiful Me. She did a lot of Spanish songs after some of her big successes. But one of the biggest selling female singers of all time, of course. So we'll be talking to Mr. Mike Holden in about 5 minutes' time. And we're talking all about sponsorship and how you can help the radio station on that sort of thing. First off, though, a little bit of Livingstone Saturday Night with Mr. Jimmy Buffett.

0: Mr. Jimmy Buffett, Livingstone Saturday Night. Mike Holden's joined me now in the studio before his Feeling Groovy show at midday, talking a little bit about sponsorship. Morning, Mike.
1: Good morning, Pete. How are you?
0: We're really good.
1: Excellent. Can I just start by saying those two Linda Ronstadt tracks, absolutely amazing. We're all familiar with the Tumbling Dice. The one afterwards, maybe a little bit more obscure, I don't know. But certainly on my show, I've played Linda Ronstadt, as my show is all about the 60s, of course, and with the Stone Ponies.
0: Yeah,
1: with
0: absolutely,
1: with whom she started. And I think Mike Nesmith from the Monkees was involved. Anyway, yeah. 30 seconds in, I've gone completely off tangent.
0: That's what I've completely expected, so we'll carry on.
1: Right, so, hello, hello. So, Westwatts Radio, what are we all about? Well, we are a locally based community radio station at Bradford-on-Avon. 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We're growing all the time. We started broadcasting on DAB Plus earlier this year, and as a result, our listenership has grown.
0: Certainly has.
1: Hasn't it? Yeah. So we need really now, I'd like to talk about the sponsorship opportunities that are out there. There are a lot of, we are aware that there are a lot of businesses which would sort of connect to the demographic of a lot of our shows. And so I'm not saying give us the money, but yeah.
0: Give us the money.
1: Give us the money. Yeah, exactly. So we've got a range of prices, popular prices, for a year, just for £1,000 a year. That can get you or your company 8 ads per day. And we do broadcast 24/7, but obviously we would program them in to the core times. If it's just for £100, you get 1 month. So if you've got like an event, if your organization or charity has a particular event, get in touch with us, please. And we can organize the ad, we can record the ad, we can put backing music. You give us the raw materials and we will make something of it. And it's also a case of with 3 months, you can, for £300. So if you've got something a little bit more ongoing, and I know really this time of the year, events, especially outdoor events, they're few and far between. But if you've got a play coming up or a musical, for example, then please get in touch with us.
0: And obviously, we look. If you're a charity or something like that, then we'll look to try and help you anyway, potentially without out a fee, depending on who you are, what you're doing.
1: Yeah, very much so. Yeah,
0: and we're also open to other forms of sponsorship as well, if I think it's fair to say. But this is one by negotiation. If you were interested in sponsoring a particular show, so for example, you know, you wanted to sponsor Mike's Feeling Groovy show. That's something that we can discuss.
1: Yeah, that's right. I mean, you know, in the instance of my show, it's about the 60s, so we're looking at a certain age group. So if you've got a product or, you know, an attraction that you feel might appeal to that kind of, I hate to use the word demographic, but yeah, you know, like if you're offering... just say you're offering a care services, then please get in touch, because we can really promote that throughout the show to our listenership of that certain age group.
0: Absolutely. And to that extent, we're going to be attending, we're recently joined, or we're in the middle of joining, Trowbridge Chamber of Commerce.
1: Absolutely, yeah. And I think this is a great move for the station, because the Trowbridge Chamber of Commerce, I was really, really surprised. I've had dealings with them when I was working for Trowbridge Town Council some years ago. But for a small town, albeit the county town, but it is quite a small town, there are so many businesses that are involved with the COC. And yeah, I think it's going to be great for us to be a part of it, because there are so many opportunities for us to get the word out about the station. And as you say, Pete, they've organised a business expo at the Civic in Trowbridge. I think that's Thursday.
0: Is this Thursday.
1: Thursday. This Thursday, yes, in the diary. So we're going to go along and hopefully sort of get talking to various companies and tell them what we can do for them.
0: And that's really what we're talking about for this morning. So if you think there's anybody out there with their own small business, get in touch. We can try and help you. Say everything's negotiable. Those prices that Mike has mentioned are really where we're starting. We can look at it, you know, £1,000 for a year, £100 a month, and we can work from there. but we can also work with charities and help you out. As you said, we can do adverts as well, or you can record your own advert, of course, and we can then help you get that on the air. And also any shout outs you want on air as well, we'll happily do. So, and get you in on Talking Tunes and any other shows where we have our guests in.
1: Especially if you are a charitable organisation, please get in touch with us regarding Talking Tunes. It is broadcast between 10 and 12 on a Tuesday. You should know that because you're listening to us now.
0: And repeated Thursdays at midday.
1: And currently on a Sunday. So you get two repeats at present for the week. Come along and chat to us. Get the word out about what you do, what you mean to West Wiltshire.
0: Absolutely. And by West Wiltshire, we are talking the major towns of Bradford-on-Avon, Trowbridge and Melksham, really, for our three big areas, and then all villages and points in between.
1: Yeah, I think so. Yeah, it's West Wiltshire, isn't it? So that is basically the.
0: Lots of opportunity there, and that's quite a large demographic of people, actually. So come and talk to us, and we're here to help you. And that's where we can help you with either Talking Tunes or one of the other shows if you want to come in and advertise something. But do give us plenty of notice, because Talking Tunes is pretty busy. I know we're now booked up to the end of November, for example.
1: It's our busiest show, isn't it? I mean, so, I look at the schedule very regularly. I mean, I'm going along to this evening to Longfield Community Centre in Trowbridge to interview some of the guys at Trowbridge Musical Theatre, because that's going to be their next production at the end of this month, October. That's going to be their 50th anniversary. The show must go on, and indeed it does with them.
0: And that's where we're pointing out as well, the other option that you've always got if you get in contact with us, we can come out to you and we can record an interview with you. So if you're struggling to get in the studio because of time commitments or mobility or transport commitments, we can try and come to you. If you're in one of our main areas, we'll try and get to you.
1: And please give us plenty of notice on that, because it's a massive logistical nightmare to load up the microphones on which we record. And I say that firmly tongue-in-cheek, because it's a dongle and a couple of very tiny microphones that go into.
0: I was just about to say, I don't know what mic's using. He must be using Bob's old ones, but I just plug mine into my phone.
1: the ones that were his retirement present from the BBC.
0: Yes. It's Bradford calling. So he's doing that. So lots of opportunity there. I'll play another song, which we're going to go and chill out to for 5 minutes, and then we'll be back and talk a little bit more.

0: Dan Fogelberg for you there, the late, great Dan Fogelberg. Place in the World for a Gambler. And that was off the album Souvenirs, but say it's part of the FM soundtrack. And he had most of the Eagles there as his backing band for that, so that's probably why it's such a high-quality song. Anyway, talking of high quality, I'm talking to Mike.
1: Thank you.
0: And this is West Wilts Radio, and we're just talking generally about sponsorship and what you can do to help the station so that we can help you, really.
1: Yeah, I mean, once again, please get in contact with us. And as Pete said just before the Dan Fogelberg track, we will come to you. If you want, you know, if you've got something to say, we can easily just come to you. We can record in the comfort of your own home, and then link it in to Talking Tunes. The other thing I'd like to talk about, Pete, so it's all about raising the profile. That's what we're constantly striving to do here.
0: It is
1: indeed. WWR. And if you are a visitor to Trowbridge, or you live in Trowbridge indeed, why not pop into the Town Hall on Market Street there, the old Town Hall, which is indeed the new Town Hall since the refurbishment, and pick up a copy of their Celebrate magazine. Now, this is the Trowbridge's community newspaper, and the autumn edition features a lot of articles about like the Dorothy House shop that's open in the Shires, etc., a pop-up youth cafe, volunteer gardeners at the sensory garden at the back of the Town Hall. But if you do pick up your copy, please turn to page 15, and you can, as the caption says, meet West Wilts Radio. And this is a little article that yours truly knocked up over the summer, and the premise of the Celebrate newspaper is that the Town Hall like to get in touch with organisations and find out about the organisation and about the people and why they do or why they are involved with the organisation. So it's on page 15, and I'm looking at now. We've got our station manager Tim Quick beaming out of the photo at the bottom there with his mate Jer, and there's a few profiles there of presenters and Bob, who's our technical guru. And I've got a little paragraph about myself in there. So I thought I'm going to tag a few words on the bottom. So yeah, pop in to Trowbridge. You can get it in other outlets around the town, but most prominently at the Town Hall. And I think this, Pete, I don't know what you think, but I think this is a great move for the station, because I know for a fact that this has got a print run of 3,000, and they dispense with about 2,500 copies. So we're looking at a potential readership of, I think, about like 6,000 to 7,000 people.
0: Yeah, quite one. And hopefully people will be you know, coming and listening to us, getting in touch. Again, pushing the reach for the station. So
1: very much so, yeah.
0: Which is something that we're trying to do. We've also got lots of new shows on as well, by the way. So last night was the first show from a new presenter, Ben Perkins, called One and Done.
1: And can I just interject there, Pete? If you've ever seen the Carport Collective, I think you'll have seen Ben, because he's actually in the band with my old mate Steve Corr, with whom I was in a band about 50 years ago.
0: Yes, so it all goes around. So
1: it does.
0: Yeah, so he's got a new show on, and that's between 9 and 11 on Monday nights. I understand it was a bit of a corker. I didn't listen to it myself, so I got that one to listen to. So we've got a new show there, and we're trying to fit in some more new presenters. We're talking to somebody about a potential Saturday morning breakfast show, so there's some other ones on as well. So we've got lots of new shows. We're beginning to struggle to fit things in. The one thing we are looking for is somebody that's a bit crazy that would love to come in early in the morning, most mornings, and present a breakfast show.
1: Why are you looking so directly at me when you say that?
0: I'm just looking at people that are crazy, Mike.
1: Great, thank you.
0: You don't have to be mad to work here, but it helps.
1: That's a great idea for a sign on the wall, isn't it? Very, very 70s. Oh, we've got one. Oh, yeah, it says, warning, no stupid people beyond this point. Okay, right, fine. Yeah.
0: Which does mean some people struggle to get into the studio.
1: Yeah, right.
0: So we're looking for people to come in to help us out. We're pretty well full on presenters now, but we are definitely looking for sponsorship. With DAB Plus comes greater bills, unfortunately. As our reach expands, the PRS and PPL people want a greater share of the pie, so our bills have had to go up to pay some of that as well. So we're looking for more money to keep the station afloat. So the more we help you and the bigger we grow, a little bit more money we want. We are all volunteers here, so the costs are under control, but we need more money just to pay those bills, which are always going up.
1: Quite right, Pete. And as you said, we are all volunteers here, but we're not only looking for people on the, as you say, on stage. We're looking at people like back of house, front of house kind of thing.
0: So absolutely.
1: If anybody out there knows anyone with bookkeeping experience,
0: that would be a really good one at the moment. We are actually looking for somebody as a bookkeeper to just keep an eye on our books. I don't think it's more than an hour or two a month. But it's something that we're really looking for.
1: I think it's just a basic P&L, isn't it? That's all you're looking at.
0: Pretty well, yeah. Put stuff in and out of the account.
1: Yeah, or if anyone out there might be willing to step forward and do an audit when it comes to the time. But once again, we're looking for like people on the IT side. If you have got any social media management experience, then just get in touch with us. Go onto our website and find out what we do. It's all there.
0: I think it's time to do that. So the website is www.westwiltsradio.com.
1: Brilliant.
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0: I thought you were looking on the business card there.
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0: Thanks very much for doing this morning, Mike. I'll give you 10 minutes off because you've got to lie down for 5 minutes to get ready for your show and get yourself travelling back in time 50, 60 years.
1: If I can find a suitably darkened room, Pete, I'm there.
0: Well, somebody turned the lights out in here earlier, so it's
1: did they really?
0: Done.
1: Yeah. Oh, shock. Yeah, my absolute pleasure. Yes, thanks for inviting me along today. And as I say, I'll be back on the air just after 12 midday with Feeling Groovy Holden's Golden Oldies.
0: So look forward to that one. I'll leave you with a little bit of Billy Joel, and then we'll wrap things up. Thanks, Mike.

0: And that was Mr. Billy Joel, Just the Way You Are. This has been Talk and Tunes on West Wilts Radio, and I hope you've enjoyed the show this morning. Thanks, Keith, for my first guest, and talking all about raising money for the RUHX charity. And then Mr. Mike Holden helping out with telling you all about sponsorship opportunities and what we're doing currently on West Wilts Radio and the Celebrate magazine with the latest edition that we're in. So I'm going to play out now. I've got one more track for you. This is an absolute classic track. It's a nice long track leading up to Feeling Groovy with Mike at midday. This is The Carpenters and Calling Occupants of Interplanetary Craft. 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
2: All right, you're listening to All Hit Radio, and it's 53 degrees at 13 minutes past the hour. And right now in our All Request line, I've got Mike Ledgerwood on the phone. Hey, babe, what would you like to hear?
3: We've been answering your...
2: Hey, babe, I'm sorry, I can't hear you too well. You're going to have to speak a little closer into the phone. Okay, babe, what would you like to hear again?
3: We are observing your Earth.
2: Hey, Mike, I'm sorry, babe, but that's not on our playlist. And by the way, you sound great over the phone. Anyway, if you give us your request, we'll be glad to play it for you, babe. So let's hear it.
3: We are observing your Earth.
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3: And we'd like to make...
2: I'm sorry, Mike, we... There's
3: a contact with you. Baby.

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1: An energy ceasefire has been agreed between Russia and the Ukraine. And that's according to the American president, Donald Trump, with Ukraine's Volodymyr Zelensky saying they're awaiting details but support any de-escalation efforts. It comes after Mr. Trump agreed a deal with Russia to buy their diesel, a move which has been criticised by the UK government. Altai the tiger, who killed a man at Yorkshire Wildlife Park, is not going to be euthanised. That's today been confirmed by the park, which remains closed after the incident. Emergency services were called yesterday afternoon to reports of a man in the tiger cage. He was pronounced dead at the scene. An update now on Riyadh, with a passenger terminal being hit with another projectile. It's a day after a missile struck the same terminal and killed 12 people. Then over in the football today, Manchester City ran rampant at Anfield. They struck three past Liverpool to no reply in their first game back. It's after being found guilty of breaching the Premier League's financial rules. Elsewhere, Hull City continued their unbeaten home form with a 2-2 draw against Everton. That's the latest from Radio News Hub. I'm Matthew Dudley.
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8: Before you go, John, before you go, John, John, John, John, John, John, John, John, John, John, John, John, John, John, John, John, John, John, John, John, John, John, John, John, John, John, John, John, John, John, John, John, John, John, John, John, John, John, John, John, John, John, John, John, John, John, John, John, John, John, John, John, John, John, John, John, John, John, John, John, John, John, John, John, John, John, John, John, John, John, John, John, John, John, John, John, John, John, John, John, John, John, John, John, John, John, John, John, John, John, John, John, John, 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John, John, John, John, John, John, John, John, John, John, John, John, John, John, John, John, John, John, John, John, John, John, John

Hello and welcome to another edition of Before You Go with me, John Turner, here on Westworld's Radio. And that was Lupus in Fabula's take on Jimi Hendrix's If Six Was Nine remix. And yeah, great. Lupus in Fabula is a kind of Italian psytrance producer. DJ, so yeah, interesting. So I'm gonna go straight from that to a live recording of the Stranglers playing Peaches.

shebang. Looks like we might be sucking a whole summer. Well, what a bummer. I could think of a lot worse places to be. Or down in the street, or down in the sewer.

Great. That's the Stranglers, of course, and Peaches, a live performance. This next is Fred Snyder from the B-52s and his solo project, The Superions, and this track is Totally Nude Ireland.

in a poorly charted area of the South Seas, a few miles north of the Tropic of Desire, lie a string of volcanic isles known to hedonistic cognoscenti as the Pearl Necklace. Kissed by eternal sun and balmy trade winds, the jewel in the necklace is the exclusive jet-set paradise known by the now extinct natives as O-O-U-U-A-A-Lani-Hoo-Hoo, or in plain English, Totally Nude Island. Sun-bronzed gods and goddesses with fabulous bods and no bodices frolic in the surf, sand, and turf all day and all night with nary a stitch of clothing in sight.

surrounding surf, the heady perfume of tropic blossoms, and the mesmerizing calls of the rarest of exotic birds create a year-round climate of naked sensuality on Totally Nude Island. Legend has it that once you hear the call of the azure lovebird, you become totally consumed by passion. And many is the time when lovers in the throes of ecstasy have been engulfed by the molten lava spewing from the erupting volcano, oblivious to everything. Beware the song of the azure lovebird.

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Fred Schneider, the Superions, Totally Nude Ireland. Yeah, I like that. Okay, here's one of my favourite bands, The Deers, and this is Don't Go.

the Deers and Don't Go. And yeah, I don't know if they've got any new stuff coming up. Maybe, I don't know. Maybe touring next year. I'm not sure. Anyway, time for Beatles. Here's Misery.

The Beatles, Misery, and I just started reading the book John Paul, A Love Story in Songs. I've not got too far into it, but it's feeling like it's going to be a really good book. So, Beatles, endlessly fascinating. Okay, staying in the 60s, here's Procol Harum, She Wandered Through the Garden Fence.

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So that was Perpetual Present, my mate Neil Gray, from his album Hoffman's Delight, and that track was Softer Shores. And next is Paul McCartney, and Maybe I'm Amazed.

Paul McCartney, Maybe I'm Amazed, and yeah, so many good songs he wrote, still continues to write. Next we've got a track from Moma Reddy, this is from Body 24, and this is A Cosmic Education.

MoMA Ready, a cosmic education. So Michelle Gurevich just pops up again, and I think she's actually playing in the UK in London in March. So kind of toying with the idea of trying to go and see her. But she's just released this new track, and it's called Boring.

Well, it looks like we've arrived to the land we used to dread from the other side. Despite our efforts to thwart what happens to love in short,

So that's the definitely not boring Michelle Gurevich with her song Boring. And next up is jazz trumpeter Matthew Halsall from his album An Ever-Changing View. And this is Triangles in the

Matthew Halsall, Triangles in the Sky. And yeah, I saw him live at We Out Here Festival a couple of years ago, two or three years ago. Really great. So, okay, two more tracks to go. We're going back to the 70s. And first up is the 60s, I think, MC5, Kick Out the Jams.

MC5, Kick Out the Jams from 1969. And they're often spoken of in the same breath as some of the early kind of New York punk bands and so on. MC5 were from Detroit, so they had that kind of energy. Anyway, that's the end of the show. One more song to play. So I hope you've enjoyed it, as always. Do come and listen again. I'm on the radio every week at 7 o'clock on a Wednesday. It's repeated at 8 o'clock on a Sunday, and is available on the website on Play Again for all time. And of course we do broadcast live on DAB, so there's no excuse for not listening. Okay, so here's Mark Bolan and T-Rex with Get It On.

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1: Andy Burnham is set to publish all the details of his dealings with Manchester City in his previous role of the Mayor of Greater Manchester. They have been found guilty of breaching Premier League financial regulations between 2009 and 18. The club, however, maintained their innocence. Meanwhile, in their first game back after being found guilty of these breaches, Man City travelled to Anfield and came away victorious. They beat a 10-man Liverpool side 3-0 with head coach Enzo Maresca speaking on his players after the match.
2: They just focus about football. The players, they are not thinking, you know, about the noise, about what's happening in the future. They are 20, 25, 28. They are just focused on what they like, that is play games, and that's it.
1: An energy ceasefire has reportedly been brokered between Russia and the Ukraine. It would stop attacks on each other's energy infrastructure. And the tiger, who killed a man at Yorkshire Wildlife Park, is not going to be euthanised. That was confirmed by the park today, who remains closed after the incident, which occurred yesterday afternoon. That's the latest. From Radio News Hub, I'm Matthew Dudley.
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And if you're listening to the lyrics, the title track from Time, Tequila and Therapy, Old Dominion, and No Hard Feelings, a single in 2022, which I thought was a good way to start the show. And John Pardee was a good way to continue it.

No. Booze and Boot. Good way to start the show. Hope you agree. My name's Peter Fairhead. This is 2 hours of the best new and classic country. A lot of new country the first hour and classic country hour two. And we had Old Dominion. That was John Pardy and Boots Off. We got all the regular stops along the way in our oldies hour and also in this hour. Our songwriter is a little lad from Georgia. And we've got a lovely one to line dance too. And it's one of the old classics, which I'm sure, well, I certainly hope you'll recognise. The charts, well, we're looking to say goodbye to summer. This is autumn and Christmas is on the way. One or two old favourites from the summer, one or two that might be the Christmas number one, who knows?

Well, some of the big names for you there. Old Dominion, John Pardee, Jason Aldean, and Anytime Soon. That one's climbing. Have to see how high it charts. I'm just having a quick look at the latest chart that I've just got

Well, misquoting Dirty Dancing, nobody's putting the ladies of country in the corner. And they're up in the charts. Kelsey Ballerini with Marshmallow and Another Drink, just outside the top 20 when I looked, but I'm sure it'll get there. Songwriter today from Georgia, a lad called Drew Parker. Grew up singing in church, nothing unusual there. And then he went to country music open mic nights and decided he liked what he did. As far as being a successful singer or songwriter is concerned, the two often go together, and Drew's been writing some great songs. We're going to play you one by Jake Owen called Homemade. It was a number one in 2020, and Drew Parker wrote this one with Bobby Pinson, Jared Mullins, and Ben Goldsmith.

on its way to number one. Kenny Chesney and Carry On. Carry On making music like that. He's reached the stage where he's legendary because he's been in the charts since 1993 alongside Tim McGraw. Legendary. Great music. Love playing it for you as well. Jay Cohen before that and Homemade got to number one in 2020. Brings us to UK country music and a new album called Tall Tales, False Trails. Comes from the Nelson Brothers. The track I'm going to play you actually features a guest vocalist in a song which is a tribute to a Beale Street singer called Memphis Minnie, whose life is quite inspiring. She died in 1973, aged 76. So this is the Nelson Brothers featuring Danica Chapman and Six Strings and the Blues.

0: Nelson Brothers featuring Danica Chapman and Six Strings and the Blues from the album Tall Tales, False Trails. And more UK country, a new song for 2026 from Shay Rafferty.
1: Two, three, four.

UK country, this time with Shay Rafferty and Living. And they have, let's say, something a little more lighthearted next, because it's our line dance classics. Going to take us back to 1998.

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Heather Miles. Okay, stepping out of the spotlight, well, her own spotlight is this time, not out of the corner by any means, Ella Langley, and she joins Co Wetzel for Jaded.

Co Wetzel and Ella Langley and Jaded. And just ahead of another song from our songwriter, Corey Kent, and Empty Words. Where's this one going to go this year?

Empty Words, Corey Kent. All the music's different. It's lovely shades as we play through the programme. Becomes apparent now as we move on with Drew Parker, who's our songwriter spotlight. And he was signed in 2020 to Warner Brothers Nashville, but he's achieved higher chart success as a writer. And here is a fine example from Luke Combs, Forever After All. Luke Combs, Drew Parker, and

used to be Wallet Watch spectacles, etc. when I was a lad. Lainey Wilson with John Mayer and Phone Keys Wallet's been in the charts since the middle of June. Shows you that some of the songs are, as I said at the start of the hour, summer songs going into the autumn, and we've also got autumn songs which are probably going to be taking us to Christmas. Country and She Knows It, I think, will be in the former category. But it's still worth a play this week. Still getting played in the States. That's how we do it. Country and She Knows It.

country, and she knows it, Luke Bryan. Oh, and here he is again, Luke Bryan and Luke Combs. Look what we found, it's Finders Keepers.

There you go, Luke Bryan, and then Luke with Luke. Finders, keepers. I've got a big box of oldies to play. It's a real classic country we're going to enjoy together. But my coffee cup is empty. I shall pop next door to the American Diner and fill it up, listen to one of their great 78s on the jukebox as we do. But before that, brand new one from Hudson Westbrook. Well, it's been bubbling under for a few weeks. This is Painted You Pretty.

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Welcome to an hour of Great Country Oldies with me, Peter Fairhead, and two at the top from the two, Porter Wagoner and Dolly Parton. And after the death of Dolly Parton, which came so suddenly, an outpouring of grief and a return to the charts of so many of Dolly's great hits. But here we're going back to where it started. Porter Wagoner's syndicated TV show reached up to 3 million people every week, and he invited Dolly to join him on that series after a couple of other female leads, and it really did help launch the career of Dolly Parton. Their first big success in the charts together was Last Thing on My Mind in 1967, and it got to number 7. Here at the end of the partnership, 67 to 74, a number 1 from 1974.

I've never seen it suggested, but I've often wondered if it was possible that I Will Always Love You came from that 1974 number one hit. Porter Wagoner and Dolly Parton, Please Don't Stop Loving Me.

0: Pislanis taking us back to 2011, the title track of their number one album, Hell on Heels. Miranda Lambert, Ashley Monroe, and Angelina Presley.
1: What we're going to do right here is go back, back into time.
0: Six decades of country start here.

country, probably including music from farther back as far as the writing of that song is concerned. Keep on the Sunny Side in 1964, the Carter Family featuring Johnny Cash. And from an album called Expressions, a number one from 1978 brings us Don Williams.

Danny Flowers' great tune, Tulsa Time, number one in 1978. And we're not short of chart toppers. We got two more on the way straight away. And we're going to play the 29th and final number one for Charlie Pride from 1983, a Blake Mevis tune written with Norro Wilson. This is Night Games.

Night Games from Charlie Pride in 1983 gave way to Reba McEntire, and another chart topper, 1996 this time, and The Fear of Being Alone. And this one came up, and rather than reject it, I thought, yes, we'll have two from Reba McEntire. But this time from 2008, Every Other Weekend, and she's joined by Skip Ewing. Friday, it's

Skip Ewing wrote it with Connie Harrington and sung it with Reba McEntire. Every Other Weekend, 2008. And another chart topper for you now. In fact, the first number one for the group Alabama since 1993. And it came when they joined forces with Brad Paisley for Old Alabama in 2011.

Oh, yes. I like it like that. And that's Brad Paisley featuring Alabama, Old Alabama, number one from 2011, ends our 6 decades of country. Got a couple of very special tracks for our covers, and the first of them is quite a long song, apart from anything else. It runs over 7 minutes long. Stand by.

0: Now there was a song. 1973 album track for Lynyrd Skynyrd, became a successful single for them in 1975, and on the album Revelations in 1996, it made a rather fine performance for Winona and friends, I better say. I haven't got a list of who was playing on the album. I don't even know if I'd recognise the names, but wow. Great performance there. Hope you enjoyed it with me. Couldn't be more of a contrast with the second song we're going to play, which is not, it's a cover, but it's not. And it's where the original singer is singing with someone else. And this popped up on my social media feed the other day. And I've got it on an album called from 1998 called The Complete Hank Williams. I'm not sure if there's ever been something that's that complete, if you know what I mean. But it was pretty comprehensive. And it included Hank with Anita Carter, a very young Anita Carter, singing one of his great classics in 1952. We joined them when they're speaking because it's from, I think, a TV show or a film. But the performance, you hear Anita speaking and she sounds so like her sister. It's untrue. And although in later life, I think the sisters started to look, you know, sort of a little bit different, always family, but had their own particular appearances. At the moment, they're so young that Anita and June, I think I couldn't tell which one it was if it wasn't told me, if you know. And when she sings, same again. So this is Anita Carter and Hank Williams Senior, I Can't Help It If I'm Still in Love with You. We joined them introducing the tune.
1: You know, folks, I've got a little sister, and, well, she's kind of bashful, but she's awful struck on the way Hank Williams sings them pretty little love songs. And the last time I seen her, she was over yonder on a bunch of straw, singing one of them herself. Little Anita Carter's my sister. Like for y'all to hear from her, maybe. Today.

Hank Williams Sr. with some Carter Sisters. I Can't Help It If I'm Still in Love with You from 1952. I won't tell you how old I was in 1952, but I was. Okay, British country, going back to the earliest days of good recorded country music. There was some in the 60s and 70s, but the late 70s and 80s started to get some better recordings through. And we're back in 1983 now with Doncaster's Pat and Roger Johns, and from nearby, singer Mel Haig. And this is Trying My Hand Out Again.

Country with Mel Haig, with Pat and Roger Johns trying my hand out again. And then Nadine Summers in 2001 and her take on Better Things to Do, the 95 smash hit from Terry Clark. Brings us to a debut and a chance to play someone who's best known for his piano playing. Yeah, this is an instrumental and we don't play very many. But in 1962, it got to number two in the pop charts, number 11 country, and gave a chart debut to the great pianist Floyd Kramer.

Last date. Later received words, and Conway Twitty had a big hit with it. I didn't hear his version before I'd heard the one by Emmylou Harris, and Emmylou Harris is next on our running order because that's all like the way my mind works. And this is Emmylou taking us back to 1976. Song written by Earl Montgomery, who was also a noted session guitarist. From Elite Hotel, One of These Days.

1958's album Country Love Ballads by the Louvin Brothers, If I Could Only Win Your Love. If I had more time, I'd play you lots more music, but it's come to the end of the show, and all I can promise you is more of the similar at the same time next week. Have a good week. Stay safe as we close with a beautiful tune by Jamie Johnson from 2008, In Colour. Bye for now. Stay safe.

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1: Andy Burnham is set to publish all of the details of his dealings with Manchester City in his previous role as the Mayor of Greater Manchester. City have been found guilty of breaching Premier League financial regulations between 2009 and 18. The club have maintained their innocence and have appealed the verdict. Meanwhile, the Prime Minister has condemned public execution as abhorrent. It's as the US plans for the killing of a former Army major by firing squad to be live-streamed. An update now in Riyadh, with a passenger terminal being hit with a projectile a day after a missile struck the same terminal, killing 13 people. Yesterday's missile attack was the deadliest in a Gulf Arab nation since the Iran war began. And finally, Johnny Clayton has won his first European Tour title of the year with an 8-4 victory over Luke Humphries in the Swiss Darts Trophy final. The Welshman won four successive legs to race ahead and sealed victory with a checkout of 46, confirming his spot at the Grand Slam of Darts. That's the latest from Radio News Hub. I'm Matthew Dudley.
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0: Ladies and gentlemen, the KLM has now left the building.
1: Gone but not forgotten. That's the KLF, who have just re-released the first in what I gather is a series of album releases, re-releasing all their old material from the 90s, which they deleted themselves when they shortly after they'd dumped a dead sheep at an awards ceremony or something like that, in order to declare the end of their own career. It's good to hear them back on the scene, though. I wonder if they'll release anything new. If they do, I will play it. I'll probably play some more of the old stuff too. Hello, my name's Giles. This is Unreal, the show on Westworlds Radio that plays the songs you hear less often. This is a new one from Billie Eilish.

That's the unmistakable production of Kylie Minogue, a song called Celebrate You from her recent release Disco. Played that mainly because I really like the harmonies in the chorus. But of course, you know, I like a lot of other aspects of most of Kylie's songs. That's enough shiny, beautiful pop music for the time being. Let's delve into some slightly weirder stuff now.

So there's something a bit special. That's two artists. The first is Catrin Finch. She's a harpist from Ceredigion in Wales. And the other artist is Sekou Keita, who plays the kora. He is from Senegal. I happen to own a copy of an album of his called Mali. It's wonderful. The kora is a sort of a cross between a harp and a guitar and something else. And he's a master player of it, and Catrin Finch is a master player of the harp, and together they make amazing noises. That was a track from a 2013 album, and it has a Welsh name that I will try and pronounce probably very poorly. Kevilal, I think it's called. Next, a band artist called Bedouin and a track called Dizzy.

That's Dizzy by Bedouin. I like how it does some interesting, unexpected things during that song. Bedouin was born in Syria, grew up in Saudi Arabia, is now, I believe, based in Los Angeles. And that's from an album released last year called Bird Songs of a Killjoy, which is on my list of albums to listen to. I always have a list like that. It's never ending. Without it, though, I wouldn't know what to play on this show. Next, an old B-side from the Pet Shop Boys. For the next 15 minutes-ish, it's mostly going to be bleeps. So wake up, bleeps fans. This section is for you.

That's the Pet Shop Boys, Too Many People. One of the things I love about them is their habit of frequently releasing albums of bits and bobs and B-sides and tracks that they thought about releasing but then decided not to for one reason or another. And usually most of them are brilliant. Next, Elite Panic.

0: Amazing, amazing. That's Square Pusher. Can you believe that's from 1998? It still seems new and fresh, and I love it. Before that, you heard Telekit by Elite Panic, and before that, Too Many People, sorry, by Pet Shop Boys from the album, the collection of B-sides and outtakes called Alternative. Next, something from the 90s from They Might Be Giants. We're mostly in the 80s and 90s for the rest of the show, and we should be finishing on something quite spectacular from David Sylvian. But this is They Might Be Giants.
1: A woman came up to me and said, I'd like to poison your mind with wrong ideas that appeal to you, though I am not unkind. She looked at me, I looked at something written across her scalp, and these are the words that it faintly said as I tried to call for help. There's only

I'd like to change your mind by hitting it with the rock, he said, though I am not unkind. We laughed at his little joke, and then I happily walked away.

They Might Be Giants. You haven't really lived until you've played that song really loud, going down the motorway with a bunch of under 12s sitting on the back seat behind you, singing along to the dark, dark, dark whistling, whistling, whistling, whistling bits. It's amazing. Next, something more up to date from an artist called Pix, P-I-X-X. This is called Peanuts Grow Underground.

Ah, wonderful. The Breeders from the album Pod, Fortunately Gone. In my book, I think this show has been a success if one person hears one song on tonight's show and thinks to themselves, oh, I haven't listened to that for years. I'll have to dig that out. So if you're now thinking that you've got to dig out your copy of Pod on a battered old vinyl copy or cassette and you've got to play it, then I consider this show a success. I'm going to play one more thing now, the full length, the full nearly 10 minutes worth of I Surrender by David Sylvian from Dead Bees on a Cake. It's just sublime. I hope you enjoy it as much as I do. I enjoy it every single time I listen. Thank you for your attention. Thank you for your ears and thank you for your time this evening. I hope you have enjoyed listening to Unreal, the show that plays the songs you hear less often. We'll be back next week with more of much the same. Until then, bye-bye.

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1: The Prime Minister, Andy Burnham, is set to publish all the details of his dealings with Manchester City in his previous mayoral role. Opposition leaders have called for everything to be out in the open, including hospitality gifts and minutes from meetings. City have been found guilty of breaching Premier League financial regulations, but they maintain their innocence. The Saudi-led coalition fighting Iran-backed Houthi rebels in Yemen said a projectile has struck a passenger terminal at the international airport in Riyadh. It comes just a day after a missile struck the same terminal and killed 13 people. The Houthis have claimed responsibility for that. Police have launched a murder investigation after a man in his 20s was stabbed to death outside of a pub in Birmingham. West Midlands police were called to the Beggar's Bush pub on Chester Road just before 2 a.m. on Sunday morning. A man in his 20s died at the scene. Now, some spoilers for all of you Strictly Come Dancing fans after a second couple has been sent home. Everyone's favourite omelette maker, Melanie Walters, has become the second celeb to leave the ballroom. That's the latest. From Radio News Hub, I'm Matthew Dudley.
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1: Andy Burnham says the UK would back an energy ceasefire between Russia and Ukraine. It's after claims from US President Donald Trump that one has been agreed. But Ukrainian President Volodymyr Zelensky says he wasn't aware of the development, but that it's good news after intensified strikes over the weekend. Russia are yet to comment. A new trial is aiming to improve the survival and recovery of children in intensive care. It's being led by Great Ormond Street Hospital. Critical care research nurse Kate